0: see in Tallarico someone who has more political talent and has been discovered a little bit earlier in the process. And there's just a lot of folks that are excited about his candidacy in Texas and well beyond.
1: Right, to the point where Tallarico appeared to walk back some of these past comments about religion and gender. In an interview with ABC News, he said they were, quote, meant to be deliberately provocative, end quote, and that Paxton, he said, was using them to distract from what he called his career of corruption. But Rick, as you zoom out, is Tallarico the kind of candidate that Democrats are hoping get them over the line in several of these states? I guess, can you give us a sense of what the map looks like for Democrats and then what candidates they think would help them flip or defend these various Senate seats?
0: Yeah, start by saying that the Democrats have a brutal map. Very few opportunities. Only one state that has a senator up for re-election is a state that voted for Kamala Harris and certainly has a Republican senator. That's the state of Maine. So you if you're a Democrat, you got to start there. And they need to pick up four total because it's right now a Senate where it's 53 to 47. And if you're going to take control in the party that doesn't have the White House, you have to have 51 votes. So they've got a net four. So that means holding on to the states they have, including some battle grounds like Michigan and Georgia and New Hampshire, and then expanding the map. And the kinds of candidates that they're going with, they really fall into two categories. One is the Tallarico mode. I think you'd put Graham Platner, who's the Democratic candidate in Maine, in a similar type of mode of like a younger kind of outsider image. Maybe he's said and done some questionable things in the past.
2: His skull and crossbones tattoo, which he says he had for almost 20 years and had no idea it resembled a Nazi symbol.
0: So you have to win states like that. If they can win Maine and Texas, they're well on their way to potentially winning.
1: Okay, and we are up against a break right now, but when we come back, we will talk more about this Democratic push to try to win back the Senate. That's after the break.
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6: This is the story of a very special woman. 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
7: 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Maybe spend some time at the Santa Maria Valley Elks Rodeo. We'll be back bright and early Monday morning. CHP Officer Rich Souza will be joining us again with a look at traffic. Ben Hayes will have the headlines, and I'll provide, hopefully, whatever else we need to make it through the week. Thanks for being a part of this week's show, and we'll see you here bright and early Monday morning at 6 for another edition of First Look on News Talk 920 KVEC.
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10: I turned 65 this year. I knew it was time to figure out Medicare, and I had questions like when to enroll and how to enroll. So I went straight to the official source.

0: tear us down.
1: Now, I think one thing is clear is that both sides, both the Iranians and the US, are saying, yes, there's been progress on some issues. That's fine. But the key sticking points, in particular Iran's nuclear program, still remains a major stumbling block.
2: We're going to either make sure they don't have a nuclear weapon, or we're going to have to do something very drastic.
1: President Trump taking social media, saying that Iran's going to give up its highly enriched uranium. It's got something like 1,000 pounds of highly enriched uranium. In other words, uranium that is enriched to such a level that it wouldn't take much more to then turn it into weapons grade. But it also has lower level highly enriched uranium, and it still has, despite all the bombing, the ability to cascade centrifuges. What does that mean? In other words, it means it still has the ability to create more highly enriched uranium. And Iran is saying that this is its right, as it is for many other countries, to have a peaceful nuclear program. Now, Israel and the US and many others feel that Iran's program is not peaceful at all. And despite all the optimism, the mood music that we're hearing from the president, from Secretary of State Rubio,
3: it's either going to be a good deal or there isn't going to be one.
1: The reality is there's no settlement on these issues. And having said over the weekend that a deal looks like it's going to be agreed in the coming 24 hours or days, we're now looking at a number of days without any obvious sign of an agreement. And I think that's part of the problem.
4: And what other question, Ian, is Iran now appears to have started to restore internet access to its people. That, like, I think we forget that people in Iran have not been able to easily get the internet or, like, word to the outside world very easily over the last couple of months. What does that new access say about how the Iranian regime either sees the war itself or, like, sees its relationship with its people?
1: Yeah, I think it's absolutely the latter. I think it's an expression of confidence, which certainly wouldn't have been the case just a few months ago. Mm. The US and Israel never explicitly said this war is about regime change. But certainly for Israel, it absolutely was.
5: This is part of the effort to crack the regime. It's not going to happen in one day. We're 20 days into this war. Yes, we're seeing cracks.
1: And both Prime Minister Netanyahu and President Trump have encouraged the Iranian people to seize the moment to rise up and overthrow its rulers. Even though President Trump has said repeatedly that the regime has been overthrown, I mean, it hasn't been overthrown. Yes, we have a change of personalities, but you now have a regime that is arguably more hardline than it was before.
5: The replacement Ayatollah has not shown his face. Have you seen him? We haven't.
1: And you have an Iranian people who firstly rose up at the start of the year, something in the region of 10 to 30,000 people, unarmed protesters, were gunned down by their own government, so they were cowed by that. I think this suggests that the Iranian regime feels confident enough to restore the internet and it won't represent a threat to themselves, that the Iranian people have enough to think about.
4: Oh, like the people have bought in. They believe that Mujtaba Khamenei is their leader. Like, that's the idea.
1: Exactly. And even if they don't support him, that's not necessarily the point. The point is, are they willing to go back out on the streets to communicate with each other over the internet, use the internet to foment a popular uprising? I think the judgment of the regime right now is absolutely no.
4: All right, Ian Pannell there in Tel Aviv right now, really clarifying. Thank you.
1: Thanks, Brad.
4: Next up on Start Here Weekend, it's one of the most deadly diseases on Earth, and it's spreading quickly in Africa. That's after the break.
6: What is dedication?
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11: Welcome back to Start Here Weekend from ABC News. I'm Brad Milkey. It was late April when a man fell ill and died in the Democratic Republic of the Congo, smack in the center of Africa. His symptoms appeared to be consistent with the deadly virus Ebola, but scientists couldn't definitively say. By May 5th, the World Health Organization said there had been an outbreak of an unknown virus. Local reports described dozens of deaths already.
12: Currently, I'm on panic mode. Because people are dying, I don't have medicine.
11: More than a full week later, May 13th, a team from the WHO arrived in that man's home province. On May 17th, they confirmed to the world this is indeed Ebola. By then, the African

0: CDC said more than 100 had died. And this is what was concerning. Officials acknowledged there were probably many more cases yet to be discovered. This virus had a significant head start.
1: After consulting the ministers of health of both DRC and Agenda, and after the Africa CDC's notification, the outbreak is spreading rapidly.
0: The African CDC said there were now more than 1,000 suspected cases that we know about, and this is key, elevated transmission risks in 10 different countries, all surrounding DR Congo. Doctors say, let's be clear, this is not another pandemic unfolding, but it does demonstrate how you simply cannot bottle people up in one area once this disease takes hold. With that, let's go to ABC's medical correspondent, Dr. Darian Sutton. Dr. Sutton, you now have this cluster of countries. We're talking about DR Congo, but also Gabon and Uganda. I mean, a ton of them now. How quickly is this developing, and why is it developing like this?
2: One of the biggest concerns with how this disease is spreading in Africa is not just by the numbers, but by the lack of testing. When we first saw what was the most significant and largest outbreak in 2014 that infected over 28,000 people and claimed over 11,000 lives, that was with the preventions in place that are needed in order to stop an active outbreak. Right now, we are dealing with an even more vulnerable population and community with a disease that is spreading faster than what many health officials can keep up with.
3: Ebola is something foreign to us. The last time it came, it wasn't on the scale we're seeing today, and this epidemic is worse. We go to the doctors in the hospitals, but they are dying too.
2: And a signal to this is the test positivity rate. The amount of tests that are coming back positive is significantly high. And when you see that as a public health official, the main concern that they have is they're not catching enough cases. That means that this disease is going and spreading throughout communities without being caught.
0: Well, and I know there's fighting in the region. That means thousands of displaced people, like how many of them are traveling from village to village with this virus, which then can lead to panic, right? And we certainly saw with the onset of COVID that, and this disease has an even higher fatality rate, but this stress can lead to conflict sometimes with health authorities and within communities. How concerning is this getting?
2: It's leading to a tremendous amount of conflict. This disease has an incredibly high fatality rate. You are correct. And it can range anywhere from 30% to 50%. Right. One out of every two people who get this may die. What is that is causing in these local communities is a lot of panic and fear, understandably. This disease, when it first starts, it often starts as dry symptoms, which can mimic a lot of endemic diseases that people are normal or used to. I think what's happening within these rural communities is that that fear and that panic is being associated with the help that's coming in to try to stop it. Mm-hmm. There are many people who are skeptical of the aid that is coming in.
3: Unfortunately, we're facing resistance, and some people want to stone us, but we're not going to give up. We're continuing to tell them that the disease is here.
2: There have been extreme limitations in foreign aid that has been ongoing. That leads to a lack of trust within the community with public health workers. And so now just throwing money at it is becoming exceptionally difficult, as it's causing a lot of fear, panic, and turmoil within the community that's already plagued by conflict as well as displacement.
0: Well, what is the central conflict? Or I guess, what is the messaging that's not getting across? Because, for example, we heard from the security coordinator for the Ebola response team in Rampara in DR Congo.
4: This is a misunderstanding due to a young person who doesn't grasp the reality of this disease.
0: He's basically describing medical tents being burnt to the ground. Why?
2: This infection is most viral at the time of death. This infection, again, has a high fatality rate, and the virus replicates in the body and multiplies to its highest extent at the time of death. And that's so important because at the time of death, within many of these communities, burials obviously will happen. And within the cultural context, burials often resolve around direct contact with the dead body.
5: La famille et les jeunes de ses amis ont voulu...
4: His family, friends, and other young people wanted to take his body home for a funeral, even though the instructions from the authorities during this Ebola virus outbreak are clear. All bodies must be buried according to the regulations related to this pandemic.
2: It's so important to understand that this virus transmits via bodily fluids, and many people may not be aware that after death, it still is contagious. Arguably, you are the most contagious after death. That has led to a lot of turmoil.
0: Oh, people being like, we would like to see our loved one. We'd like to touch our loved one, or whatever you would do at a funeral in a charged environment.
2: Many, we would like to touch, we would like to commence with the normal action of burial, which unfortunately is a high-risk event during an Ebola outbreak.
0: Right.
2: You also have many of people in the community skeptical.

0: of public health workers who were trying their best to isolate these bodies. But that is interrupting the cultural traditions within these communities, which is causing a lot of anger and frustration, which is likely connected to the recent fires that we've seen in public health tents.
1: Yeah, I was going to say, like, medical tents being lit on fire, like, scary scenarios. And by the way, Dr. Sutton, you mentioned sort of funding and throwing money at this. I know that USAID had like, a significant presence in parts of Africa. It's since been largely defunded. Do we know, like, I guess I'm wondering, could USAID have done anything to stem what we're seeing now in the last several months or the last year?
0: We can look to the past, to one of the largest and most significant outbreaks in 2014. That occurred in Western Africa, infected over 28,000 people, claimed over 11,000 lives. USAID, the United States Agency for International Development, was key in containing this outbreak. And even with that being said, a post hoc review by the USAID cited many parts of that response that could have been improved with testing, with communications, with public education. With what we're seeing today and the lack of testing, it is clear that the lack of funding from foreign aid, albeit we won't be...
2: Saturday, September 19th, the Mac is back for the 13th annual Mac and Cheese Fest at Avila Beach Resort. 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
3: Matthew.
4: Huh? Oh, sorry.
3: It's okay. I just need you to listen to me.
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12: Welcome back to Start Here Weekend from ABC News. I'm Brad Milkey. Before the break, we were talking with ABC's Aaron Katursky about this Google employee who was arrested for allegedly betting on Google's top searched person of 2025 through a prediction market company. This is one of those sites where you can basically bet on anything, the weather, whatever. Aaron, what does Google have to say about this? Because every company has some form of confidential information they don't want to release, but insider trading is something different.
13: Well, Google says he may have had access to the confidential, non-public information as part of his job, but actually using it to place bets on a prediction market is against company policy, and they've put the employee on leave. He is also charged with commodities fraud and wire fraud and money laundering, because prosecutors say this is just the kind of bet or trade that is akin to insider trading on a securities market.
12: Well, I thought you were about to say, Aaron, this is just the kind of bet that you could imagine happening. Because wasn't it, I think it was the head of Polymarket a while ago said, hey, insider trading is a net good for the world. Like, we get more information the more the insiders are putting their stuff out there. Kalshi has almost taken the opposite tack. They've said, we're going to be really tough on insider trading. But I think there's a lot of skepticism from people who understand there's a lot of money to be made out there from people constantly trading on what knowledge they might have or what they're kind of guessing will happen out there.
13: In fact, it's a real potential black eye for sites like Polymarket and Kalshi if their users don't have confidence that they're not

0: going to be on the losing end of somebody's insider bet.
1: What are we entering now?
2: This is our surveillance system.
0: And so Cauchy invited us into its room where they're trying to suss out insider trades. And we were the first reporters invited in by Cauchy to see this group of mainly young guys in vests who look like they haven't slept, and cans of Red Bull were everywhere.
2: We have 24/7 shifts that they're rotating, monitoring the markets because the markets are open 24 hours a day.
0: And they are actually looking for abnormally large trades or trades that just don't smell right.
1: You mentioned your own enforcement. What does that look like?
2: So an enforcement case, you know, it begins as an investigation and usually as an alert. So once an alert comes up, our surveillance team reviews it. It might be a false positive, then they'll dismiss it. If it's not, they typically will involve me or another member of our legal team at that stage, and we start collecting information.
0: And then they go and route around on employee sites and other places on the web to see if they're the result of inside information.
3: This comes after, by the way, the House Oversight Committee is now launching an investigation into insider trading potential. What are they looking for exactly?
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3: The event organizer said athletes would be supervised by doctors. This is the latest salvo from athletes and trainers who insist there is nothing wrong with drugs like anabolic steroids, testosterone, human growth hormone, and stimulants. As long as their use is supervised, they say, people could benefit from a cycle or two. And the people at Enhanced are not just talking about elite athletes. They're marketing these products to regular people.
11: This isn't just athletes. It's a revolution. And you can be a part of it.
3: In just the last few years, Enhanced went from a concept for a competition to a pharmaceutical company that sells these drugs. They just went public on the stock market earlier this month. Most doctors and sporting organizations, though, strongly oppose the use of

0: PEDs for athletic gain. The side effects for steroids alone include acne, bloating, insomnia, along with violent mood swings. Organ damage is a possibility. Complications can be fatal. With black market products and their unknown ingredients and doses, it gets even more dicey. But that's why some of these athletes say they decided to participate in the first place. They're convinced some of the top athletes they've been losing to in recent years are all doping anyway. If the promise of this event was to break the taboo, though, the results themselves were a reality check. When founders announced this concept a few years ago, they envisioned thousands of athletes. They convinced about 50 to take part. Some sprinters vowed to break records. In fact, Enhanced promised a $1 million prize to any athletes that broke a world record, despite the fact these ones would not even count by international standards.
1: In the final events, we have our first world record.
0: Well, only one athlete even purported to beat a world record time. That was a Greek swimmer who was also wearing a swimsuit that was banned from the Olympics. The drugs weren't even enough for him. A sprinter who had predicted Usain Bolt's records would be broken didn't even come close. His time would not have put him in medal contention at the Paris Olympics. Perhaps most perplexing for Enhanced was that some of these events were won by participants who weren't enhanced at all. They had vowed not to take any performance enhancers. In fact, they were followed around by doping officials to make sure they were still kosher for future competitions.
1: Armstrong ahead. What's he gonna touch?
2: It's gonna be quick.
1: Hunter Armstrong at 24-21.
0: If anything, these results serve to remind us just how elite athletes are. They go through grueling schedules, packed prelims, rigorous protocols, and still post better times. In the cocktail of genetics, training, work ethic, and chemistry, they would rather not inject anything else into this conversation. They didn't even have spectators at this event. Like, it was pure SponCon for this. But it's really a pharma company. You wonder if the stock price is the score they really care about at the end of the day. All right, that'll do it for us. Thank you so much for listening to Start Here Weekend from ABC News. Start Here Weekend is produced by Aaron Ferrer, Emily Schutz, Kelly Therese, Jen Newman, and Anthony Ali. Ariel Chester is our social media producer. Josh Cohen is director of podcast programming. I'm our managing editor. Thanks to John Newman, Tara Gimbel, Eamon McNiff, and Katie Dendos. If you want to hear the daily edition of Start Here, check out our podcast. 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
5: From ABC News, I'm Dave Packer. CENTCOM says an attempted breach of the blockade in the Strait of Hormuz was blocked by American ships. Officials saying U.S. forces issued multiple warnings before an aircraft fired Hellfire missiles into its engine room. President Trump demanding Iran reopen the strait, guarantee it won't develop a nuclear weapon, and hand over its highly enriched uranium.
6: There's still no breakthrough deal with Iran, but Secretary Pete Hegseth signaling confidence.
7: Iran may not want to give up their nuclear ambitions, but we believe at the table they can and will over time, given the right set of incentives.
6: Iran insisting its nuclear program isn't part of these current negotiations.
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0: Classic Phoenix. Guess what?
4: Meow. What, Rufus?
0: June 6th is California Adopted Pet Day. You know what that means?
6: Steve
0: all
6: Miller
0: dogs,
6: wrote most of his band's hits, but one of them actually came from someone else.
7: Well, Jet Airliner was a song that was written by Paul Pino. He's a really great guitar player and songwriter who should have had a big-time career, but had a lot of bad luck. We got together and worked on this song, and it's the song that we

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7: From ABC News, I'm Dave Packer. An emotional reunion in Laos where we've now learned 4 of the 6 remaining miners trapped in a cave were able to get out by themselves today. ABC foreign correspondent Britt Clennon.
8: Cries of joy as they embrace rescuers and collapse onto the ground.
9: These guys have decided they didn't want to stay in the cave any longer.
8: I spoke with Josh Richards, one of the rescue divers. He had been moments away from entering the cave.
9: These guys have literally just crawled themselves out 300 metres through a horrendously tight cave.
8: Those men perhaps sensing a make-or-break moment as water levels fall, seeing an opportunity to get out and taking it.
7: 2 other men still remain trapped inside. It's been a rough week for President Trump. A judge is looking into a settlement against the IRS that would funnel taxpayer money into his $1.8 billion anti-weaponization fund, which another judge temporarily blocked. On top of that, the president's been told to take his name off the Kennedy Center of the Performing Arts. And now another setback.
10: The majority of musicians slated for the Trump-backed event celebrating America's 250th now pulling out. The president now saying he'll hold a rally on Wednesday on the National Mall to replace the planned concerts.
7: ABC Selena Wang. In Newark, New Jersey, demonstrations outside Delaney Hall continued today, hours after the state police clashed with protesters as police set up a perimeter outside of the ICE detention center at the order.

0: Of Governor Mikey Sherrill, who says six people were arrested and tear gas was deployed. Another sonic boom heard overhead, this one in New England.
1: The U.S. Geological Survey now saying this was a sonic boom, possibly caused by a suspected meteor that may have exploded high above the Massachusetts coast. It comes just days after another mysterious boom shook parts of South Carolina. Officials said that sound was also consistent with a sonic boom, not an earthquake.
0: That's ABC's Olivia Rubin. 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
2: 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As the pace of AI accelerates, CEOs are rethinking how their leadership teams operate, how decisions are made, and how organizations are structured. IBM's annual CEO study shows that adopting new tools is no longer enough. Leaders are actively redesigning decision-making structures, clarifying accountability, and reshaping the C-suite to drive greater business impact. The study found that 76% of organizations now have a chief AI officer, up from 26% a year ago, and nearly two-thirds of CEOs say they are comfortable using AI to help inform major strategic decisions. The study also showed that organizations with an AI-first leadership approach are scaling more AI initiatives than their peers. The message is clear. Success with AI depends not just on technology, but on leadership, governance, and organizations built to adapt. 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
0: The 8-year-old driver in Friday's deadly bus crash along I-95 just south of Washington, D.C. has been charged with two counts of involuntary manslaughter. NTSB board member Tom Chapman with what we know at this stage.
3: A traffic queue had formed as vehicles were diverted into the left lane of the interstate, and the motor coach failed to respond to the slow and stop traffic ahead.
0: Five people are confirmed dead, including two children, and more than 40 are reported injured. A North Carolina police officer caught on a doorbell camera repeatedly punching a woman has been fired. ABC's Andrew Dimmert.
4: The doorbell camera video shows a Shelby police officer taking 34-year-old Sherry Moore to the ground before striking her multiple times. Another officer is seen running into frame, appearing to tell his colleague to stop. Moore can be heard asking the officers to call her father, saying she's not on her medication. Authorities had said the incident happened while officers were conducting a criminal investigation and encountered a suspicious female in the area. But exactly what occurred before the recording started remains unclear.
0: The deadly Ebola outbreak is spreading rapidly.
5: Reported cases of Ebola nearly doubling in just days. The World Health Organization chief traveling to the epicenter of this outbreak to assess the response. We know that more than 240 people are dead, and there are over 1,000 suspected and confirmed infections in the Democratic Republic of the Congo and in neighboring Uganda.
0: That's ABC's Marcus Moore. I'm Dave Packer, ABC News.
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4: Another sonic boom was heard overhead, this one in New England. It's the second time Americans reported hearing a loud boom in just days.
5: The U.S. Geological Survey now saying this was a sonic boom, possibly caused by a suspected meteor that may have exploded high above the Massachusetts coast. It comes just days after another mysterious boom shook parts of South Carolina. Officials said that sound was also consistent with a sonic boom, not an earthquake.
4: ABC's Olivia Rubin. An update on the American missionary doctor that was treating people in Central Africa before he was diagnosed with Ebola.
6: A colleague says that the infected American doctor, Peter Stafford, is, quote, doing really well, but remains weak as he undergoes treatment in Berlin. U.S. officials now setting up a special medical facility at a base in central Kenya, which would be used to potentially care for Americans who are at high risk of exposure to the virus. But a Kenyan judge is putting that on hold for now. All of this is unfolding as the U.S. prepares to host the World Cup in less than 2 weeks.
4: ABC's Marcus Moore. The lead prosecutor in former FBI Director James Comey's Seashell case is withdrawn from the case. Matthew Petracca was the lone prosecutor assigned to the case when it was unsealed late last month. It stems from Comey's social media post depicting seashells, with the Justice Department claiming that amounted to a threat against President Trump. Comey's attorneys intend to push to have the case dismissed before it can go to trial. The DOJ didn't include any explanation for the move in the high-profile case. Dave Packer, ABC News.
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9: Life offers many opportunities and, of course, many challenges. 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
10: I just didn't realize how mixed up I was going to feel.
9: The moment of loss is an emotional challenge.
10: I was so relieved that we had taken time to pre-plan everything with the folks at Wheeler Smith Mortuary.
9: Not everyone reacts the same way to the passing of a loved one, and caring and responsive assistance is something that can at least ease the confusion and anxiety that often occurs during this period.
10: Having people who were respectful of our wishes was important, but knowing that all the arrangements were complete and would be professionally and thoughtfully handled was one of the most reassuring things for me during this time.
9: Take some time to do some pre-planning with the folks at Wheeler Smith Mortuary. Call 543-6871. That's 543-6871. Wheeler Smith Mortuary.

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1: Because without you, this is just recess. It's not really a game.
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8: From ABC News, I'm Dave Packer. The driver in Friday's deadly bus crash just south of Washington, D.C., has been charged with two counts of involuntary manslaughter. That driver, 48-year-old Jing S. Dong from New York City. NTSB board member Tom Chapman was asked if the driver might not have understood the road signs or warnings.
9: We are still assessing the driver's language proficiency, and we don't have enough information at this point to have drawn any conclusions there. That's something we're looking at, but we've not drawn a conclusion independently as a result of our investigation.
8: Five people are confirmed dead, including two children, and more than 40 reported injured. The federal

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0: darkness what? Fades away into blackness?
1: Yeah. You've got nothing after a while. You know, you can see as far as the beam will go, and that's it. You know?
0: Does anybody have any theories about, you said a dog was thrown into the hole dead and then came back alive again, right?
1: The story is the guy was out hunting, and he saw his dog, and he knew it was his dog because it was the same dog. It had the same collar. It had the same tag on it and the whole thing.
0: Oh, man. Does anybody have any theories about what properties would be in the hole to resurrect a canine?
1: I'd like to think that this is something like really benign. Like, I mean, cows have gone down there. I mean, I haven't heard any cows coming back, and or at least that you would know. But
0: Well, it's not the creator. Well, look, we're out of time. Mel, you get the honors from near the hole in Washington State. Tell them.
1: From the hole, it is good night to everyone from coast to coast.
0: And beyond. Thank you, Mel. Stay in touch. Stay in touch. From the high desert to the cosmos out there, good night.
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8: From ABC News, I'm Dave Packer. Information emerging over the weekend that 5 Americans, including U.S. troops, says a U.S. official, were injured in an Iranian missile attack at a U.S. base in Kuwait on Wednesday. They were since been returned to duty. This comes as President Trump weighs a deal with Iran to open the Strait of Hormuz. It's a deal that could depend on Israel. We're learning the expanding war in Lebanon against Iranian-backed Hezbollah has completed negotiations with the Trump administration. ABC's Ian Pannell in Jerusalem.
9: Hundreds of thousands of people have been ordered to leave their homes, with more than 400 killed during the ceasefire. Hezbollah stepping up its attacks in northern Israel.
10: Prime Minister Netanyahu ordering his troops to advance, but Iran insisting that Israel cease fire as part of any broader deal with the U.S.
8: After a very challenging recovery at the site of a blast at a paper mill in Washington State, County Coroner Dana Tucker announcing,
11: our office has recovered and identified all 9 missing individuals.
8: Recovered from inside the collapsed tank containing a powerful chemical. But there was better news in Laos. 4 of the 6 remaining miners trapped in a cave were able to get out by themselves on Saturday.
12: Cries of joy as they embrace rescuers and collapse onto the ground.
13: These guys have decided they didn't want to stay in the cave any longer.
12: I spoke with Josh Richards, one of the rescue divers. He had been moments away from entering.

0: entering the cave.
1: These guys have literally just crawled themselves out 300 metres through a horrendously tight cave.
0: Those men perhaps sensing a make-or-break moment as water levels fall, seeing an opportunity to get out and taking it.
2: The driver in Friday's deadly bus crash along I-95 south of Washington, D.C., charged with two counts of involuntary manslaughter. Five people confirmed dead, including two children, and more than 40 reported injured. 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
3: This report is sponsored by IBM. As the pace of AI accelerates, CEOs are rethinking how their leadership teams operate, how decisions are made, and how organizations are structured. IBM's annual CEO study shows that adopting new tools is no longer enough. Leaders are actively redesigning decision-making structures, clarifying accountability, and reshaping the C-suite to drive greater business impact. The study found that 76% of organizations now have a chief AI officer, up from 26% a year ago, and nearly two-thirds of CEOs say they are comfortable using AI to help inform major strategic decisions. The study also showed that organizations with an AI-first leadership approach are scaling more AI initiatives than their peers. The message is clear. Success with AI depends not just on technology, but on leadership, governance, and organizations built to adapt. 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
2: Another sonic boom was heard overhead, this one in New England. It's the second time Americans reported hearing a loud boom in just days.
4: The U.S. Geological Survey now saying this was a sonic boom, possibly caused by a suspected meteor that may have exploded high above the Massachusetts coast. It comes just days after another mysterious boom shook parts of South Carolina. Officials said that sound was also consistent with a sonic boom, not an earthquake.
2: ABC's Olivia Rubin. An update on the American missionary doctor that was treating people in Central Africa before he was diagnosed with Ebola.
5: A colleague says that the infected American doctor, Peter Stafford, is, quote, doing really well, but remains weak as he undergoes treatment in Berlin. U.S. officials now setting up a special medical facility at a base in central Kenya, which would be used to potentially care for Americans who are at high risk of exposure to the virus. But a Kenyan judge is putting that on hold for now. All of this is unfolding as the U.S. prepares to host the World Cup in less than 2 weeks.
2: ABC's Marcus Moore. The lead prosecutor in former FBI Director James Comey's seashell case is withdrawn from the case. Matthew Petracca was the lone prosecutor assigned to the case when it was unsealed late last month. It stems from Comey's social media post depicting seashells, with the Justice Department claiming that amounted to a threat against President Trump. Comey's attorneys intend to push to have the case dismissed before it can go to trial. The DOJ didn't include any explanation for the move in the high-profile case. Dave Packer, ABC News.
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If anyone has a question for Michelle Fried, give us a call. We'll start to line those up. We're going to do that in the next hour. If you want to email me, I do keep my email open and active. RyanRecker@coasttocoastam.com. That is how you can reach me on there. Looking forward to spending another hour with Michelle Fried coming up after the break. I'm Ryan Recker. This is Coast to Coast AM. Don't go anywhere.

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14: From ABC News, I'm Dave Packer. The driver in Friday's deadly bus crash just south of Washington, D.C. has been charged with two counts of involuntary manslaughter. That driver, 48-year-old Jing S. Dong from New York City. NTSB board member Tom Chapman was asked if the driver might not have understood the road signs or warnings.
15: We are still assessing the driver's language proficiency, and we don't have enough information at this point to have drawn any conclusions there. That's something we're looking at, but we've not drawn a conclusion independently as a result of our investigation.
14: Five people are confirmed dead, including two children, and more than 40 reported injured. The federal judge overseeing President Trump's lawsuit against the IRS considering reopening the case over the terms of its settlement. ABC's Selena Wang.
16: Judge Kathleen Williams ordering Trump to respond to, quote, grievous allegations that his settlement was, quote, premised on deception. Now, remember that President Trump dropped this lawsuit in exchange for the creation of what's called this anti-weaponization fund. That's $1.8 billion in taxpayer money to be given away to Trump allies who claim they were unfairly treated by the Biden Justice Department.
14: Democrats call it a slush fund. President Trump weighing a final decision about an agreement with Iran.
17: There's still no breakthrough deal with Iran, but Secretary Pete Hegseth signaling confidence.
18: Iran may not want to give up their nuclear ambitions, but we believe at the table they can and will over time, given the right set of incentives.
17: Iran insisting its nuclear program isn't part of these current negotiations.
14: ABC's Ian Pannell, meanwhile, CENTCOM saying it disabled another ship trying to breach the U.S. blockade in the Strait of Hormuz on its way to Iran. A manhunt in Carroll County, Virginia for a suspect accused of shooting two sheriff's deputies. One died. Police say the deputies were shot as they conducted a welfare check and are now searching for Michael Puckett, who they say is considered armed and extremely dangerous. You're listening to ABC News.

0: This report is sponsored by IBM. As the pace of AI accelerates, CEOs are rethinking how their leadership teams operate, how decisions are made, and how organizations are structured. IBM's annual CEO study shows that adopting new tools is no longer enough. Leaders are actively redesigning decision-making structures, clarifying accountability, and reshaping the C-suite to drive greater business impact. The study found that 76% of organizations now have a chief AI officer, up from 26% a year ago, and nearly two-thirds of CEOs say they are comfortable using AI to help inform major strategic decisions. The study also showed that organizations with an AI-first leadership approach are scaling more AI initiatives than their peers. The message is clear. Success with AI depends not just on technology, but on leadership, governance, and organizations built to adapt. 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
1: In Laos, four of the six miners trapped in a flooded cave are now out and in good health. Josh Richardson said water pumps lowered the water in the caves enough for the men to crawl and sometimes swim out of those caves.
2: We were just about to turn the pumps off when they emerged on their own. So obviously the water level was dropped low enough that they've decided to do a bit of a roof sniff and squeeze their way out through the water. And we didn't even know they were on their way.
1: Two men remain inside. Southern Command says a U.S. airstrike on an alleged drug smuggling boat in the Eastern Pacific killed three men Saturday. A sonic sound heard over a large part of New England Saturday afternoon. It was like thunder, but different. Many Bostonians reported hearing the barrier-breaking boom. Reporter Ariel Mitropoulos with ABC affiliate WCVB spoke to someone who might know what this was.
3: Dr. John Ebel from the Weston Observatory believes that this was a meteor breaking through the lower part of the atmosphere.
4: This was probably a piece of space rock.
3: Most of the tools at the Weston Observatory that monitor earthquakes didn't pick up anything related to this, but one of their instruments did pick up the loud boom sound that we heard.
4: If it's like half a mile across, it would be like the rock that wiped out the dinosaurs about 65 million years ago.
3: He says it's not unusual for space rocks to make it through the atmosphere, but they usually burn up. This meteor still made it through, which is why so many of us heard it.
1: And it comes just days after another mysterious boom shook parts of South Carolina. Dave Packer, ABC News.
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1: Contests are open to listeners over 18 with a valid Social Security number. 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Cash will not be awarded in lieu of merchandise or service. One entry per person per contest. 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All prizes must be picked up by winner within 2 weeks of when the prize is won during regular business hours, Monday through Friday, 8:30 a.m. to 5 p.m., excluding holidays, at 3620 Sacramento Street, Suite 204, San Luis Obispo, California. All decisions, regardless of the circumstances, are final by the employees of the AGM Radio Group.
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7: From ABC News, I'm Dave Packer. The driver in Friday's deadly bus crash just south of Washington, D.C. has been charged with 2 counts of involuntary manslaughter. That driver, 48-year-old Jing S. Dong from New York City. NTSB board member Tom Chapman was asked if the driver might not have understood the road signs or warnings.
8: We are still assessing the driver's language proficiency, and we don't have enough information at this point to have drawn any conclusions there. That's something we're looking at, but we've not drawn a conclusion independently as a result of our investigation.
7: 5 people are confirmed dead, including 2 children, and more than 40 reported injured. The federal judge overseeing President Trump's lawsuit against the IRS considering reopening the case over the terms of its settlement. ABC's Selena Wang.
9: Judge Kathleen Williams ordering Trump to respond to, quote, grievous allegations that his settlement was, quote, premised on deception. Now, remember that President Trump dropped this lawsuit in exchange for the creation of what's called this anti-weaponization fund. That's $1.8 billion in taxpayer money to be given away to Trump allies who claim they were unfairly treated by the Biden Justice Department.
7: Democrats call it a slush fund. President Trump weighing a final decision about an agreement with Iran.
10: There's still no breakthrough deal with Iran, but Secretary Pete Hegseth signaling confidence.
11: Iran may not want to give up their nuclear ambitions, but we believe at the table they can and will over time, given the right set of incentives.
10: Iran insisting its nuclear program isn't part of these current negotiations.
7: ABC's Ian Pannell, meanwhile, CENTCOM saying it disabled another ship trying to breach the U.S. blockade in the Strait of Hormuz on its way to Iran. A manhunt in Carroll County, Virginia for a suspect accused of shooting 2 sheriff's deputies. One died. Police say the deputies were shot as they conducted a welfare check and are now searching for Michael Puckett, who they say is considered armed and extremely dangerous. You're listening to ABC News.
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7: In Laos, 4 of the 6 miners trapped in a flooded cave are now out and in good health. Josh Richardson said water pumps lowered the water in the caves enough for the men to crawl and sometimes swim out of the

0: was caves.
1: We were just about to turn the pumps off when they emerged on their own. So obviously the water level has dropped low enough that they've decided to do a bit of a roof sniff and squeeze their way out through the water. And we didn't even know they were on their way.
0: Two men remain inside. Southern Command says a U.S. airstrike on an alleged drug smuggling boat in the Eastern Pacific killed three men Saturday. A sonic sound heard over a large part of New England Saturday afternoon. It was like thunder, but different. Many Bostonians reported hearing the barrier-breaking boom. Reporter Ariel Mitropoulos with ABC affiliate WCVB spoke to someone who might know what this was.
2: Dr. John Ebel from the Weston Observatory believes that this was a meteor breaking through the lower part of the atmosphere.
3: This was probably a piece of space rock.
2: Most of the tools at the Weston Observatory that monitor earthquakes didn't pick up anything related to this, but one of their instruments did pick up the loud boom sound that we heard.
3: If it's like half a mile across, it would be like the rock that wiped out the dinosaurs about 65 million years ago.
2: He says it's not unusual for space rocks to make it through the atmosphere, but they usually burn up. This meteor still made it through, which is why so many of us heard it.
0: And it comes just days after another mysterious boom shook parts of South Carolina. Dave Packer, ABC News.
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0: Well, actually, it can. It depends on the person you are. 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But actually, your dreaming mind will sometimes use what's on the TV and feed it into your dreams. 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And you do need a good night's sleep to dream. Often it keeps you awake having screens on.
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8: 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Wrong. 80% of UV rays still get through the haze. 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

0: is withdrawn from the case. Matthew Petracca was the lone prosecutor assigned to the case when it was unsealed late last month. It stems from Comey's social media post depicting seashells, with the Justice Department claiming that amounted to a threat against President Trump. Comey's attorneys intend to push to have the case dismissed before it can go to trial. The DOJ didn't include any explanation for the move in the high-profile case. Dave Packer, ABC News.
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2: 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Wrong. 80% of UV rays still get through the haze. 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

after it hits. That's when you're going to find out about it, unfortunately. Michelle Fried is our guest. She's a remote viewer. I'm looking forward to having a conversation with her on Coast to Coast AM. Don't go anywhere.

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13: There's a world of opportunity out there, beyond the typical 9-to-5, where purpose and grit come together, where the American spirit and ingenuity are welcomed in places that could really use your skills and your experience. 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
1: Really happy to be with you tonight. I'll be with you tomorrow night, too. And our guest here is Michelle Freed. She is a remote viewer, an instructor, has a lot of experience here, and she can teach you too. ButterflyEffectCenter.com is the website. So if you have a question for Michelle, I asked her right before the break, what kind of questions do you like? And she said, okay, she can't really do readings. So it's not about that in... You could ask those questions, certainly, and she'll answer honestly, she said. But what kind of questions do you have for a remote viewer? What would you like to know? And I did this last time, and it's been a little while since I've hosted and we've had a remote viewer on. And last time I said, if anyone out there wanted to try to remote view my home studio, email me, and I'll let you know if you're right.

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1: Happy to be with you, and thank you for the emails. 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
7: From ABC News, I'm Brian Clark. President Trump says that the U.S. is close to a very good deal with Iran, but there's still no final agreement. And ABC's chief Washington correspondent, Jonathan Carl, says there are many unanswered questions.
8: This is a very limited agreement if it happens. It would open up the Strait of Hormuz. It would establish for talks on those trickier issues regarding Iran's nuclear program, but it would not resolve any of them. That said, the optimism is clearly being expressed, not just by people in the administration, but by sources I have talked to in the region.
7: U.S. Central Command says U.S. forces disabled a commercial ship Friday near the Strait of Hormuz that was trying to violate the U.S. blockade. The mayor of New Jersey...

0: implemented a curfew near an ICE detention center that's been the site of clashes between demonstrators. Governor Mikey Sherrill Saturday called on the protesters to lower the temperature.
1: I urge those protesting outside of Delaney Hall to bring the temperature down.
0: Five people were killed in a chain reaction bus crash on Interstate 95, and now criminal charges filed against the driver, says ABC's Andrew Dimbert.
2: Virginia State Police say 48-year-old Jing Dong has been charged with two counts of involuntary manslaughter, and investigators say additional charges are pending. The fatal crash happening early Friday morning in Stafford County, Virginia.
3: Multiple people jumping out of windows. Multiple vehicles on fire.
2: Authorities say the bus traveling from New York City to Charlotte, North Carolina, failed to slow down for traffic backed up near a work zone, slamming into multiple vehicles.
0: Fewer Americans are smoking cigarettes, says ABC's Dave Packer.
4: Only one in 11 American adults now say they're current smokers. The rate has been on the decline since the 1960s, when 42% of U.S. adults were lighting up. Cigarette smoking is a risk factor for lung cancer, heart disease, and stroke. And it's long been considered the leading cause of preventable death.
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5: 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As the pace of AI accelerates, CEOs are rethinking how their leadership teams operate, how decisions are made, and how organizations are structured. IBM's annual CEO study shows that adopting new tools is no longer enough. Leaders are actively redesigning decision-making structures, clarifying accountability, and reshaping the C-suite to drive greater business impact. The study found that 76% of organizations now have a chief AI officer, up from 26% a year ago, and nearly two-thirds of CEOs say they are comfortable using AI to help inform major strategic decisions. The study also showed that organizations with an AI-first leadership approach are scaling more AI initiatives than their peers. The message is clear. Success with AI depends not just on technology, but on leadership, governance, and organizations built to adapt. 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
0: Several miners trapped in a cave in Laos emerged Saturday, more than a week after they were buried alive. But ABC foreign correspondent Britt Clennett in Hong Kong says the search and rescue's not over.
6: The focus is shifting to the two others who are still missing, and that, we're told, is an even trickier operation, as they're likely in an area deeper into this incredibly tight, unmapped network of tunnels.
0: One of the local rescue teams says heavy rains may force them to temporarily suspend today's efforts. The cleanup continues at the site of a blast at a paper mill in Washington State, but the recovery efforts have concluded. County Coroner Dana Tucker announced Saturday.
7: Our office has recovered and identified all 9 missing individuals.
0: Total of 11 people were killed in the blast at the Nippon Dynawave Paper Company. At least two parents were arrested during a crackdown on unsafe e-bike activity in Arizona. Police say it's a response to resident complaints. ABC's Adam Shumes has more from Gilbert.
8: During one encounter, officers say a 14-year-old rider tried to escape and resist an officer. Neighbors I spoke with say they aren't against e-bikes. Instead, they hope riders understand the rules and respect the people around them.
9: Want kids to have as much fun as possible, but also be safe and respectful for others around.
8: Town leaders say the goal is to improve safety while giving police additional tools to address dangerous behavior.
0: I'm Brian Clark, ABC News.
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1: A candy-colored clown they call the Sandman tiptoes to my room every night. 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

0: here. I can't recall anything because it's just, I have three
1: Right.
0: children,
1: Okay.
0: two of them
1: Okay.
0: are.
1: What you need to do, this is just basic dream work 101. The moment you wake up in the morning, can you please not leap straight out of bed? Can you just keep still for about 90 seconds? Absolutely still in the position you woke up in with your eyes closed. Because even opening your eyes, research shows that opening your eyes, blinking, even redirects the brain to the waking world and conscious activity. Because remember, you're between worlds in that early morning state. You are leaving the world of the unconscious, which is the world of your intuition, your soul, if you believe in that, and you are transitioning into the waking world, which is all about ego, activity, doing, practicality. But that precious liminal state when you wake up, it's possible that immediately when you wake up, first of all, your thoughts are going to the day ahead and what you have to do. Many of us are guilty of that, myself included. I have to train myself not to. And I tell people that first minute when you wake up is absolutely crucial, not just for dream recall, but actually for setting the tone for your day, because your brain is really moldable and receptive then. So if you do wake up, as well as recalling your dreams, flood your heart and your mind and your body with feelings of gratitude and love for yourself and excitement about the day ahead. Try and get over this default negative wiring we have of waking up a bit paranoid and anxious. So how you're waking up could be a problem. And also, if you use an alarm clock, that is the enemy of dream recall. Actually, it is, because it's too sudden a transition. We need to linger a bit more in that delicious liminal state, because that's when most dream recall comes. But your dreamy mind, knowing Ramona with your name, wisdom, during the day, your dreamy mind is going to filter through because it's got a lot it wants to tell you and it's a bit frustrated. That's why it pops in through the day. It'll probably pop in through the day. It's trying to get the message across to you. Please write down your dreams on waking. Please write
2: All
1: them
2: right.
1: down. They have important things to say. So immediately when dream memory comes in the morning, write it down. You will forget. Trust me, you will forget. Dreams are too fragile and delicate. They can't survive the real world. They need to be written down immediately. So stay still on waking. Avoid an alarm
2: There we
1: clock.
2: go.
1: And your
2: Well,
1: dream
2: just real
1: recall will
2: quick.
1: improve.
2: I know we don't have time to take another call right now, but just one quick email. Someone wants to know if they go to sleep with the TV or radio on, does that mess with your dreams?
1: Well, actually, it can. It depends on the person you are. If you're very highly sensitive, it can lead to nightmares if what you've watched is very disturbing. But actually, your
2: Ah,
1: dreaming
2: okay.
1: mind will sometimes use what's on the TV and feed it into your dreams. But I would not advise that, because if you watch screens at night, it will stop you sleeping healthily.
2: Oh,
1: And you
2: okay.
1: do need a good night's sleep to dream. Often, it keeps you awake having screens on. You know,
2: Well,
1: that's causes
2: let's
1: insomnia.
2: take
1: So.
2: some more calls after the break, and I know we're coming up to it. Teresa Chung is our guest, and we'll take some more calls, your calls about dreams, next on Coast to Coast AM.
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1: 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Prizes are non-transferable, redeemable, or exchangeable. Cash will not be awarded in lieu of merchandise or service. One entry per person per contest. 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All prizes must be picked up by winner within 2 weeks of when the prize is won during regular business hours, Monday through Friday, 8:30 a.m. to 5 p.m., excluding holidays, at 3620 Sacramento Street, Suite 204, San Luis Obispo, California. All decisions, regardless of the circumstances, are final by the employees of the AGM Radio Group.
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5: From ABC News, I'm Brian Clark. New Jersey Governor Mikey Sherrill says the demonstrators last night attacked police officers outside of the ICE detention facility in Newark. It's been the scene of protests. She repeated her request for demonstrators to lower the temperature. ABC's Crystal Cranmore is there.
6: The barricades separated them.
7: Freedom!
6: But their words clashed across a divide.
8: I am a proud boy and proud of it.
9: Immigration came to my house at 4 in the morning, broke down my door, and took all of my tenants.
6: Immigration advocates say they're standing in solidarity with hundreds of detainees staging a hunger strike over what they call deplorable conditions inside.
5: The Department of Homeland Security is pushing back on those claims, and Governor Sherrill says the department's met the state's demand to reinstate detainee family visits. The U.S. demands to Iran focus on nuclear weapons, according to President Trump, and ABC's chief Washington correspondent Jonathan Carl has the latest on a potential deal.
10: At the risk of sounding like it's Groundhog Day, I am told that they have never been closer to an agreement than they are now. The expectation is this could happen within the next 24 hours or so. But I say that

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It's a product called Roof Restore. And I know you have asked me a lot of questions about the ability to have someone spray a sealant on a roof that is not really failing, but it's, you know, maybe got 25% of its life yet, and you'd really like to extend the life of that roof. And you were asking me, saying, is that worth it? And I think after we talked to this fellow from Roof Restore, the answer is it worth it? Well, I think that's kind of your decision, whether you think it's worth it. But that podcast, we had we probably had a 15-20 minute conversation about

0: 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Well, it could be what you're breathing. 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
5: I just didn't realize how mixed up I was going to feel.
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5: I was so relieved that we had taken time to pre-plan everything with the folks at Wheeler Smith Mortuary.
4: Not everyone reacts the same way to the passing of a loved one, and caring and responsive assistance is something that can at least ease the confusion and anxiety that often occurs during this period.
5: Having people who were respectful of our wishes was important, but knowing that all the arrangements were complete and would be professionally and thoughtfully handled was one of the most reassuring things for me during this time.
4: Take some time to do some pre-planning with the folks at Wheeler Smith Mortuary. Call 543-6871. That's 543-6871. Wheeler Smith Mortuary.

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0: All right, back at it. And again, apologies if you keep getting a busy signal as you call. Our corporate phones are down. And you and me today. So hopefully I'm giving you some good information that you can utilize and work on.
5: Oh, let's see, this might be working again.
0: I don't know. That's kind of interesting. All right, one of the things I want you to do is, saying the fireplace kind of out of commission right now because it's warming up. Take a look at your chimney and see if you see white coating, dust. It looks like salt growing on the chimney itself. It's called efflorescence, and what that is a sign of moisture that needs your attention. Maybe you don't see a leak inside the house, but you have that efflorescence. Maybe it's coating the brick, and maybe the brick is absorbing a lot of water. So number one, if you have efflorescence on a chimney, you have
5: The phones are all working now, I guess. They're all lighting up. I was laughing with Danny.

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We're 13 minutes before the top of the hour. By the way, if you missed our conversation regarding some of these extenders for roofing, you can pick up that podcast along with Adam Smith at DuMont Chemical. 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
3: I just didn't realize how mixed up I was going to feel.
2: The moment of loss is an emotional challenge.
3: I was so relieved that we had taken time to pre-plan everything with the folks at Wheeler Smith Mortuary.
2: Not everyone reacts the same way to the passing of a loved one, and caring and responsive assistance is something that can at least ease the confusion and anxiety that often occurs during this period.
3: Having people who were respectful of our wishes was important, but knowing that all the arrangements were complete and would be professionally and thoughtfully handled was one of the most reassuring things for me during this time.
2: Take some time to do some pre-planning with the folks at Wheeler Smith Mortuary. Call 543-6871. That's 543-6871. Wheeler Smith Mortuary.
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4: From ABC News, I'm Mike Dubusky. Signs the U.S. and Iran could be getting closer to reaching a peace deal. ABC News Chief Washington Correspondent Jonathan Carl says we've been down this road before.
5: At the risk of sounding like it's Groundhog Day, I am told that they have never been closer to an agreement than they are now. The expectation is this could happen within the next 24 hours or so. But I say that with a degree of skepticism, because we have been told variations of that several times over the past several weeks.
4: High gas prices caused by the blocks around the Strait of Hormuz are leading to economic strain here in the U.S. Kevin Hassett, director of the White House National Economic Council, responding on ABC's This Week.
6: We track inventories every day. We started out with billions of barrels of private and government inventories, and we still are in the billions. And so there's plenty of runway, but also, you know, there's a lot of pressure on Iran to finally agree to the president's terms.
4: Meanwhile, in New Jersey, tensions continue to flare around Delaney Hall, an immigration detention facility in Newark. Detainees there have told visitors about inhumane living conditions, which has sparked protests outside. Now, Governor Mikey Sherrill is responding.
7: New Jersey's governor is calling for de-escalation after days of demonstrations outside Delaney Hall, an ICE detention center in Newark. The governor ordered state police to take over operations outside the facility as pro and anti-ICE groups continued to gather Saturday. The move comes after clashes between protesters and police, who established a security perimeter around the area.
4: ABC's Allison Kosick. And in Virginia, the FBI is now offering a $10,000 cash reward for information that leads to the capture of Michael Timothy Puckett, the man they think shot two sheriff's deputies, killing one of them. You're listening to ABC News.
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4: 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Details from ABC's Rena Roy.
12: The top official of the WHO traveled to the Democratic Republic of Congo this weekend, which is the epicenter

0: He says he and his team are there to listen to what's needed and support the community as they fight this deadly disease. The WHO suspects it's already claimed at least 240 lives, with over 1,000 people possibly infected. Cases doubling in only a matter of days.
1: Health officials continue to stress that the risk of this outbreak to the global public is still very low. A new blood test aims to identify someone's propensity for developing cancer. It comes from a company called Galeri, and in early tests, experts have observed an increase in cancer detections that were caught in earlier stages. ABC medical contributor Dr. Darian Sutton has more on the technology of this blood test.
2: They're looking for genetic DNA or DNA evidence of the cancer. Now, a positive test doesn't mean that you have cancer. A negative test doesn't mean that you're cancer-free, but this might be beneficial, especially for those difficult-to-find cancers. For example, cancers that we don't have formal screenings for, like ovarian cancer, pancreatic cancer, even certain head and neck cancers. So there's a lot of potential here, but likely more longer studies are needed to help to understand that benefit.
1: And NASA now says that massive boom that was heard over parts of New England yesterday was a meteor. The space agency says the fireball entered the atmosphere at about 75,000 miles an hour and then disintegrated. I'm Mike Dubusky, ABC News.
3: Shh, here it comes.
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10: Or sweet and juicy, yes. 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
12: It's weird. Yeah, it's in Ohio.
13: It's in Ohio.
11: The Bent Ladder ciders that we'll be trying today are the Fresh Pressed, the Briar Patch with blackberry and hops, Home Slice with cinnamon and vanilla, Cherry with Montmorency cherries, Garden Glory with apricot and rhubarb, and Storm Break, which is aged 6 months in rum barrels with ginger.
9: We'll be right back after this break.

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Because that's where the good stuff is. 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

0: Suds, suds, suds. 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
1: Hello, everyone. Gather around. Today is another Sud segment where we delve into life's deepest mysteries. Like,
2: well, Dave's at the table. It's definitely deep.
3: So deep. Almost as deep as Mike's jeans.

0: pool, which is very shallow.
1: Wow. Wow. Okay. Well, life's deepest mysteries, right? Such as, if you're supposed to make lemonade when life gives you lemons, are you supposed to make Gatorade when the when life hands you alligators?
2: Wow.
0: Hey, look. That can't all
2: Wait,
0: be hung.
2: Don't leave the show yet. I swear it gets better.
0: There's a lot. Okay. Does that sound like a radio button clicking off?
2: Ma, is there something better on? Oh. Meeting with Nancy. I'm coming.
1: Well,
0: wow.
1: I'm one of your hosts, Cuddle Gal Juliana.
0: Violent.
1: Pray for me. And joining me today at the table is good old boy Day. I mean, good old boy Mike.
2: Yes.
0: It's hard to tell us apart sometimes.
2: I have saved up all of the harassment for at least 6 weeks just to bring it to Dave today.
0: I feel I'm the luckiest girl in town.
2: I just want to say that we're starting off with sweet and juicy. So there you have it. So, you know.
0: Speaking of which, good old boy Drew.
1: Drew, hi.
3: Well, hello, everybody. How are you today?
2: I know what Drew's thinking. Was there an exit strategy that I should have had in advance?
3: I put myself in the middle. You know, it is what it is.
1: Fair. Good old boy Dave, hi.
0: I noticed that when Drew parked outside, he pointed his car towards the streets.
3: Quick exit.
0: Yes.
1: Yeah. Fast getaway.
0: Right.
1: Sure.
2: Be prepared.
1: He is. Okay. Well, here we are. Yep. We're taking a little break from beer. Oh, whose idea was that?
2: Yeah.
3: It's not January.
1: Yeah.
3: Is it January?
1: No, okay. It's not January. And we're going to try some hard cider.
0: Super hard.
1: Could
3: sweet
1: be.
3: And juicy.
1: Or sweet and juicy, yes. So Bent Ladder Cider and Wine is an artisanal winery and cidery in Doylestown, Ohio. And we even know where that is.
0: It's weird. Yeah, it's in Ohio.
2: It's in Ohio.
3: Is that a state of mind?
1: But we even know.
2: Dave used every piece of technology known to mankind to figure that out.
0: My Google machine skills are strong.
2: There were 2.5 AI data centers involved.
0: Oh, crashed three
2: there
0: servers.
2: There was a small brownout in Doylestown just to figure this out.
0: I bet they've had a few brownouts in Doylestown.
2: Oh, yeah, they definitely have.
1: Okay. All right. Speaking of happy-go-lucky good old boy Dave.
0: I will do some reading now.
1: Yeah, we're excited.
0: Bent Ladder Cider and Wine is an estate cidery and winery located in Doylestown, Ohio. I feel like somebody just said that. Rooted in the Vodraska family's multi-generational farming operation at Rittman Orchards. After purchasing and rebuilding the orchard in 2004, brothers Chris and Matt Vodraska expanded the farm's future by producing farm-to-glass ciders and wines. I mean, there's really no difference between cider and wine if you really think about it. Made entirely from estate-grown fruit, opening Bent Ladder to the public in 2016. Known for its focus on heritage apple varieties and terroir-driven production, Bent Ladder has earned national and international recognition, including multiple awards for its Heritage Series ciders, with its Winter Crisp Ice Cider winning gold at the Great Lakes Cider Competition and Best in Category at the Cider Craft Awards.
1: Wow.
2: I've never been to either one of those. That sounds like a lot of fun.
0: I go to the Cider Craft Awards.
2: I'm assuming the Great Lakes is at maybe at Great Lakes Brewing, or it's at a neutral site, but
0: it's probably pretty legit, man.
2: Yeah, I didn't know about either one of those cider, events.
0: You know what?
2: That would be pretty cool.
0: Forget GABF. We're going to Cider Craft 2026.
1: Maybe.
0: Road trip.
1: Maybe. All right.
0: Maybe not.
1: Well, that was some really good copying and pasting that you did there. I'm really proud of you.
0: Been working on it.
1: Yeah.
0: Been working on it.
1: Yeah. No, those
0: right
1: those
0: click.
1: Night classes are really paying off.
0: Right click, or you can do Control C and then Control V.
2: What's Control?
3: Shortcuts. Keyboard shortcuts.
0: Right.
3: Next, you're going to talk about a file system.
1: Oh my gosh.
0: I'm not there yet.
1: We
0: That's
1: may need
0: the next
1: more
0: chapter.
1: Cider.
0: I haven't read ahead yet.
1: Well, let's

0: see if we can keep the success going, and we're going to have good old boy Drew give us the lineup.
1: Well, the bent ladder ciders that we'll be trying today are the fresh pressed, which is described as sweet and juicy, the briar patch with blackberry and hops, home slice with cinnamon and vanilla, cherry with Montmorency cherries, garden glory with apricot and rhubarb, and storm break, which is aged 6 months in rum barrels with ginger.
0: Okay. Well, that was lovely. Thank you so much, Drew. Hey, good old boy Mike, why don't you give us the ratings for today?
2: Well, I meant to remind you about, you know, the ratings, so yes. Okay, we'll go through them. We'll be tasting. he just cut and pasted from like the last eight, scripts. Read what's on
3: this
2: the page.
3: Is why we don't have people over.
2: This is why preparation is a stretch for this show.
4: Who invited him?
2: We will be tasting and rating these craft ciders with our suds ratings plus our signature belching sounds. Hear those ratings now for your mild entertainment. Number one, that sucks. Give me anything but an angry orchard. Sudge rating of 2. Was that a belch? I didn't think cider made you belch. Could be a goal. Sudge 3. Ah, what a relief. My gluten levels are dropping rapidly.
1: While my blood sugar rises.
3: That gluten gets you tootin'. Sudge 4.
2: A body should really not make that sound, even if it's a full fermented fruit juices. A sudge rating of 5. Listen to that hang time. Give me another.
3: I think I'm going to rate Mike's reading of the sudge ratings a 2.
0: Wow. Okay.
2: That's a lot better than I thought.
3: I'm feeling generous today.
2: It's on a curve.
3: I've already been sipping some cider, so I'm feeling a little generous.
2: Are we using Doylestown math?
3: Yes.
0: Could be.
3: Took it off my shoes.
0: Let's get to it. The first one that we are going to talk about is the fresh pressed, otherwise known as the sweet and juicy. It's a modernist cider. It underwent a cool fermentation to preserve the fruitiness. Aromas of ripe fall apples and honey with tart apple flavors. This is 6.9% ABV, folks.
1: Tart. Really?
0: Okay. Very sweet. This is what it says, tart apple.
3: But then it says it's juicy. Sweet and juicy.
0: And sweet.
1: Tart, like a sweet tart or maybe a fruit tart, an apple
3: maybe
1: tart.
3: Maybe it's, it's tart in the front and juicy in the back.
0: Okay, well, color's nice. Yes.
1: It is a beautiful color.
0: It's a little viscous on the tongue.
3: I don't think it's too sweet.
2: I do.
3: It's pretty sweet, but it's not like Cider Boy's sweet,
1: It's like watered down mead sweet.
2: Yeah, I like that particular description.
0: Well, we'll be back with more in just a minute.
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0: Welcome back, everyone. Today is a day of cider. Weehee.
1: I would like to apologize to Bette Latter. I did not mean to negatively imply that watered down mead was necessarily a bad thing.
0: No, it could be a good thing. But okay.
2: It's great for kids.
0: To recap,
2: keep them quiet.
0: For those of us just tuning in from whatever land you're tuning in from, we are doing a cidery takeover from Bette Latter Cidery and Wine. And they are in Doylestown, Ohio. Right before the break, we started talking about our first cider, which is called Fresh Pressed. It is sweet and juicy and 6.9% ABV. Andrew was mentioning it that it might be watered down mead in disguise.
1: No. There's a nice, effervescence to it. It's just, it's really sweet. I want to know what kind of apple this is.
2: But is it also juicy?
3: No.
2: They were half right.
3: I think, when you're using a term juicy, that's implying that there's some acidic quality that should be coming around, that is manifesting itself in either something that's more tart or bitter. Mm-hmm. And this is sweet and cloying and not in balance.
2: A little one-sided, one-noted.
3: It reminds me of somebody had, I don't know, there's in the packaging, there's something where the bottle's like in the shape of an apple with a little, white cap on it. I can't remember the brand. But, I ran across a bottle of that was stuck in a house one time that I was helping, to clear out for somebody. And it had been, basically in this garage fridge for probably, 12 years. That's what this tasted like.
1: Drank that. He drinks the takeaway.
2: So basically, Mike will drink anything.
0: Wow.
1: We have, except raspberry.
3: It tastes like something that's just past its prime and just never really achieved the objective. If you had not told me this was a cider, I would have said, this is just a box of apple juice that's gone bad. This is how I would probably describe it.
2: Mm.
3: Yeah.
0: Wow. Okay,
2: I thought he was going to be negative about it. So that was the thing. Like, I thought Mike was going to just rail on
0: blow it to bits, and then look what happened.
2: Yeah.
0: Okay. I don't know if I would necessarily go that far.
2: I don't think 99% of the world would go that far.
1: I imagine this will sell really well
0: in
1: certain markets.
0: However, I think that for somebody that doesn't want, I think there's two camps when it comes to cider. Okay. There's those that are connoisseur-y that want something that might be a little savory, a little like drier, crisper, maybe English style cider.
1: Yeah.
0: And then I think there's,
1: you mean good
2: or like that French cider you brought that time that was aged in cognac barrels. Oh, yeah.
1: Yeah.
2: Okay. Oh, yeah. This ain't that.
0: No, this is not that. Now,
3: can we just skip to that part?
1: So close.
2: But, just replay that.
0: But episode. Maybe for people that, maybe this is a gateway for those that are used to like Angry Orchard, and now we're going to go

0: craft.
1: Into something crafty?
0: I think some people who...
1: And you have to ease them in? You know what I mean?
0: People either like wild fermented or, you know, mixed culture ciders, right, that are dry and very, you know, challenge your palate. And then there are people who just want like a sweet little bit of apple juice with that gives them a buzz.
2: Yeah.
0: I think this is the second people's group. That this is for the RTD group, you know.
1: Sure.
3: We know which group is larger.
0: Yeah.
1: Yeah.
3: I'm going to
2: call it the baby on ramp of cider.
1: Yeah. Well, but.
0: And these, you know, these guys, they have a heritage series and they do all the different kinds of things. Yeah. But this is the one that's probably like, well, if you look at the menu and you don't know what to get, you're like, oh.
2: Yeah. What I like when Drew used the word, you know, a watered down mead, it's because it's not so much, you know, it wasn't the comment about the water. It was more about, you know, the way you're perceiving the sugars are very, very similar in that, you know, meads are manifest themselves from usually honey. And I would describe probably the sugar component in this, in the fresh breast, as more heading towards that path of a floral, you know, sweet, you know, component.
3: Honeyed.
2: Maybe with just a touch of, you know, musk or something, you know, kind of almost cardboard, you know, that's kind of, you know, coming up to kind of greet you, but I'm looking forward to the rest of this flight.
1: Okay. So what shall we rate the French
0: press? So basically he wants to move on.
1: Yeah. He's being subtle.
0: Okay. What do you want to do? I don't care.
1: Going three, but the we'll jury is two.
0: Well, if Drew says two, then I believe
1: it's a two. Okay.
0: Sometimes I think Mike only has two fingers.
1: Yeah.
0: Yeah.
3: Those are the ones.
1: Yeah.
0: And they're both middle.
1: Two number ones. Yes. Okay. Moving on. Let's go to Briar Patch. This one I'm interested in. Yeah. Right? Okay. So this is an apple cider that's made with blackberries and Comet hops. Wild aromas of black citrus and summer berries. Flavors of fresh blackberry and apple. So this is 6.5% ABV, and they're classifying this as a medium sweet.
2: Well, the first thing that jumped at me was definitely the blackberry bitterness, you know, in this, and a lot better balance, that's for sure.
3: 100%.
1: And this is definitely crisper, too.
3: The first thing that jumped at me is the color. It's just
0: very pretty.
1: Oh, it is. It is.
2: It's the lemon overtone that I think is, you know, probably the surprise, you know, part of the party. You know, it's bringing probably more citrus than I would describe more than anything.
3: Mm-hmm. I can't think of another cider I've had where they've called out hops, but a particular single variety.
0: I was thinking the exact same thing. Like, I don't know that I've ever had a hopped cider.
2: It's got to be a noble hop that they've picked, you know, to go with this, because it's there. It's kind of a little bit, you know, in the background, kind of holding it all together. You know?
1: Are you sure that you're getting lemon or are you getting grapefruit?
3: I think it's the hop that you're getting.
0: Yeah.
2: Really?
3: They say the terpenes or, you know, what have you.
1: Right. But I mean, Comet is known for grapefruit. So
2: I could buy that, you know.
1: Honestly is a really interesting mix with the apples and blackberries. Mm-hmm. Would you have thought of putting grapefruit with blackberries?
2: No, but this works.
0: You know,
2: this is probably one of the more complex, you know, blackberry ciders, you know, that I've encountered. And I don't know, there's something that's kind of calling me back going, hey, there's a bit more here. You haven't, you know, explored it. Ooh. All.
0: What do you guys, we didn't ask this on the first one because I'm afraid of what your answer would have been. But like, what would you pair this type of cider with?
2: This cider or the first one?
0: We're not going back. Because I don't want to hear what you're going to say about the first one. But
1: this one.
2: I'm thinking like a really good Havarti cheese. You know, some, you know, simple wheat crackers to go with it. You know, just something. A touch on the, you know, fatty side. You know, to kind of compete with all the bitterness and the acidic
0: notes on the
3: great with a cheese plate, like, you know, with that course.
2: Yeah.
3: You know, I say just enough sweetness.

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0: Welcome back, everyone. So today's episode, in case you are just tuning in, is about a cidery, get that, called Bent Ladder Cider and Wine in Doylestown, Ohio. Right before the break, we started talking about Briar Patch, which is a cider with blackberry and comet hops. And I think that Mike might like it a little.
9: That's insane.
10: I think the thing that I like is the innovation and the thought of, you know, using hops and, you know, and developing ciders into a taste profile that is not very common. And so I think

0: that's part of what I'm really enjoying is the thought of something that's innovative, new, and different. But at the same time, I think this works in the glass.
1: Well, I'll tell you, what I was surprised is during the break when none of the, you know, listeners could obviously hear is Mike said that he's never had a wine that even barely approached this cider in complexity and, you know, enjoyability.
0: No, I'm sorry.
2: Wow. I'm just going to say wow.
1: What did you want to rate this one there, El Jefe?
2: Yes. Yes. Yeah? Right. 4.
0: Yeah, I'm right there. And again, it is what is in the glass, but I'm giving it a bit. Hey, I would love to see what else you're going to do with hops in cider. You know,
3: I love the thought of the blackberries. Are they? They said it's all estate grown. Are they wild?
0: Huh. Yes, because you'll get a huge swing in variation. You know, if you're working with, you know, a wild strain of blackberries, some will be sweet, some will be tart, some will be bitter. And, you know, it'll all be in the same bush, you know, that you're harvesting.
1: I've heard the blacker the berry, the sweeter the juice.
0: I knew it was coming. You just see the curveball coming.
2: Okay. And this may be a dumb question, but granted that there is the common
1: you're with
2: hops.
1: A panel of experts. So,
2: okay. Granted that there were hops in that cider. Did you taste any hoppiness per
0: no.
2: se? Okay.
0: Again,
2: so you really thought that it was,
0: I was well
2: an adjunct
0: yeah.
2: flavor added in. Okay, cool.
0: Yeah.
3: You had to tell me it was there, yeah.
1: Hops are just riding okay. along.
0: It wasn't distracting or yeah. took something out of balance. That's what I loved about it.
2: Okay,
0: you know?
2: Cool. No, I mean, I think that's great. Okay, let's move on mm-hmm. to Home Slice. Mm-hmm. Oh, come
1: we,
2: on. You know you want some.
1: Can we go back to the last one?
0: Yeah, please.
2: Okay, and the Home Slice, the picture that they have on the website, it's got lots of pies. Yeah. Lots of pies. Okay, so this orchard blend of apples was finished with Madagascar bourbon, vanilla, and cinnamon. You will notice the aroma of apple spice. Ice and vanilla.
3: The aroma.
2: Okay. They yeah. consider this one sweet, and this is 6.5% ABV.
1: I mean,
3: it is sweet.
1: It smells nice.
2: Would you say that this is the aromiest that you've had so far?
0: This reminds me of, you know, if I go into a coffee shop and I'm watching the barista, and they are laying down on all of those hand pumps of all of the syrups that are, you know, behind there, you know, and they're pumping, you know, like one, you know, flavored sugar after another. And you're like, look, after 9, give it a break, sister. Okay. You know,
1: save some room in the cup for some
0: That's
1: coffee.
0: What this thing is just a mix of sugary flavors that just don't work.
1: I think they got a little heavy handed yeah. with the cinnamon.
0: You just, you know, you just need to step back. Less is more.
3: I was immediately transported to walking in Bath and Body Works in the 90s.
0: There you go. Yeah.
3: It tastes like that smelled.
0: You just want to go outside in the mall just to get a breather.
3: Yes.
0: Yes.
1: I think they definitely got, yeah, very heavy-handed with it. And I don't know. I almost feel like whatever apples they used didn't have enough appliness to match up to the
0: all the sugar.
1: Adjuncts. Yeah.
0: Yeah, I agree. I'm ready to
1: this was
2: something okay.
0: that yeah. works.
2: All right. Not even gonna pair this with food, huh?
0: No.
2: Okay, fine. We no. are going to
0: pair this with an exit strategy out to the mall.
2: Okay. We're gonna rate this a 1. I am so sorry.
1: Do better.
3: I could cook apples in it.
0: I can do better.
2: Sure.
0: Especially with this next
1: yeah.
2: And maybe they will. Okay. Next up, we are going to talk about the cherry. Hey.
3: That smells amazing.
2: Okay.
1: And it looks good, too.
4: Yeah, look at that. Wow.
0: All I have to say is, I think they had me at when they said, this is Montmorency cherries. Hands down. I love that variety of cherry. I think it works really well with a lot of things.
1: Holy
0: it
1: moly.
0: Works really great wow. in a lot of great beers. And I think this definitely works very well in this cider.
1: See, I sure. like this because the cherry comes out, but it also really kind of helps the apple flavor kind of pop too. You
0: it's
1: know?
0: Great. It has very good balance. It's not yeah. dominating. Montmorency can definitely get away from you really quick.
3: 100%.
1: You yeah. put a little cinnamon and vanilla in this thing, boy, you got something there.
0: I'm going to let you do that on your own, okay? Just keep that
1: master
0: keep that to your side
1: master
0: of the table,
1: blend,
0: okay?
1: Yes.
2: Wow. Well, they call this one, they say has medium body and

0: plenty of acidity. They classify this as sweet. And again, this is 6.5 ABV.
1: I would, if I would tell people, if they're, especially if they're tasting like a whole product line like this, make this your second cider. Not your first one, because the whatever you're having the first of, it's gonna suck. After your palate is,
2: unless you have the blackberry one,
1: sure, have the blackberry first. That's fine. This should be your second, you know, cider if you're having it in a flight. I think that your palate will enjoy that. It'll be attuned. It'll be, you know, indoctrinated. I think you'll really enjoy, you know, the balance of what both the cherry.
2: If this is your second one, you might not go to a third. You might just be like, I'm sticking here.
1: So far, this is my favorite in the flight.
0: Wow. Yeah.
2: Now, what would you pair this with?
3: Smoked sausage.
1: Hmm.
2: Oh, wow.
1: I like that. A really good kielbasa, something that has been smoked with, you know, some overtones of, you know, mesquite or hickory. You know, I like that. I plan a lot. I like this. Touch of some good, some really nice German mustard, you know, right alongside it.
2: Yeah.
1: You know, I think all of that would work really well, you know, with this.
2: I have a burger.
1: Really great cider. I
0: love the viscosity even this. Like, it is just yum.
1: It's definitely in that category of, hey, man, is there some more in the can?
2: Could you use this?
3: What was the ABV on that, too?
0: 6.5.
3: 6.5.
2: Could you use this in a cocktail?
1: Ooh. Yeah.
3: I wouldn't want to.
2: Well,
3: Like, seriously.
1: I would definitely combine it with gin, for sure.
2: Oh, see. Yeah. I was thinking maybe bourbon, but yeah, gin would probably be better. Yeah.
0: Wow, a gin cider cocktail. Oh, did I say we were rating it a 5? We're rating it a 5.
2: Oh, yeah.
1: Done, Bent Ladder.
0: Well, yeah.
1: Really
0: yeah.
1: Like that one.
0: Okay. Well, yeah. That's not bad.
1: Send us another case of that to figure out what cocktail goes well.
0: That's funny. Okay. Well, I mean, so far, I'm kind of impressed about the... I don't want to say it. The fruited ones, which actually, like, I would be kind of worried about, were actually better than the, like.
2: Well, you know I think the ones like the cinnamon and vanilla, those are like. Sometimes I think you're making all these products and you're like, well, we need another one. We need a holiday themed one, or we need, you know, let's one for the ladies or whatever, you know.
0: Okay.
2: And so. You take a swing and you make it, and then you make enough of it that, you know, hell, you can't throw it away. So put it in the can.
0: And there you go.
2: And some work and some don't. But the one like the cherry and the blackberry make me not worry so much about the ones we didn't like, because you see what they're capable of doing.
0: Yeah. Okay. Well, the next one we're going to talk about is Garden Glory. This is a Gold Rush single varietal cider with apricot and rhubarb. And they classify this as sweet and 6.5% ABV. So this should be crisp and satisfying with long notes of stone fruit and a buzz of rhubarb. I didn't know there was such a thing as a buzz.
2: Drew is going to cleanse his palate quickly.
3: It seems like it should be sweeter. Maybe just following.
2: Like
3: the
2: I feel like I sometimes know. They just call them sweet, but then they're not.
0: Well, but
2: like that first one was sweet, but this is not that sweet.
0: But is apricot really sweet?
1: No, I would definitely say that apricot in general is probably a bit more citrus and bitterness. You know, that rind quality that you would have in other fruits.
2: Rhubarb's kind of bitter, right?
0: Well, we'll be back in just a minute.
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0: welcome back. Oh, sorry. Go ahead.
1: Wow. You did great. Good old boy, Dave.
0: They probably just
2: Dave. Is that your fake Juliana accent?
0: Yeah. I thought it was pretty good.
2: Hi, Dave. You're so lucky.
0: Dave, you're the best guy ever. Seriously.
3: I don't know what I'd do without you, Dave.
4: Oh, Dave.
3: I love you so much.
0: Western PA is the best side of the state.
4: What did you say?
0: I said, Western PA is terrible. So
4: wow. That's just rude. Okay. Hi, folks. Welcome back. We are doing a cidery takeover today from Bent Ladder Cider and Wine, and they are in Doylestown, Ohio, as opposed to Doylestown, PA.
0: Can we call this a Sip, Suds, and Smokes Insider Edition?
2: Oh, wow.
5: Wow.
2: Boy, I'm glad I skipped that marketing meeting.
4: Yeah.
0: I've been waiting the whole time to say that.
4: Okay. Right before the break, we started talking about Garden Glory, which is an interesting cider with apricot and rhubarb. And this was really intriguing to me because rhubarb is tart. I mean, I love me some rhubarb and a good Amaro. That tells you where my head's at. And then apricot has always been sort of like, when I think of apricot, I think of apricot and sours. You know what I mean?
5: Because I think of dried apricots, but yes.
4: Right. But yes. I mean, like in a liquid form, I would think of it in a true sour. You know what I mean? So I thought this was interesting. Okay.
2: Well, these are, you know, a lot of flavors that, you know, I grew up with. I would spend a lot of my summers in Central Ohio. And so we had
0: picking apples.
2: An awful lot of apples. We had, you know, at one point in time, we had the largest orchards, you know, in Ohio. And we didn't have a lot of varieties of cider apples, you know, that were on, you know, in those orchards, but there were some. But it's the rhubarb is the thing that, you know, to me is bringing back a lot of interesting memories because my grandmother used to, you know, grow rhubarb and we would harvest it usually in July. You know, was the typical time that would harvest. And I remember, you know, how she would always prepare it. And it was always the amount of sugar that she would be, you know, combining it with. And many times she would be making a rhubarb cobbler, a rhubarb.

0: rhubarb pie, you know, along with it.
1: Mm, and so, yeah, you know, strawberry rhubarb crumble. That's what my grandmother would make.
0: You know, it's definitely that flavor profile that, you know, I was when, you know, I found that. That's where kind of my frame of reference goes to is, you know, that memory, that taste profile, and the very, you know, distinctive, you know, bitterness that rhubarb can definitely bring to the table. And I actually thought that that was going to be distracting because it really can be very intense.
2: Oh, and, sure.
0: And take you in a place that, you know, you don't want to be. But I actually think that the three very distinct components, apples, the rhubarb, and the apricot, are working pretty good here. You know, I don't think they're the star of the flight for me, but I think that, you know, given if you would have told me to throw those things together, that you would have had something that tastes as good, I would be normally betting against you. But I think they're making this work pretty well.
3: I think the Garden Glory whole experience is just from start to finish like a winner, because it's like kind of tart, kind of dry, but then it finishes clean and then it's gone. It's, you know,
0: it is a very good palate cleanser, I think. How about it, Drew?
4: This is really, really good. I love rhubarb and just about everything. You know, Amaro with Juliana and cobbler or pie. I expected it to be perhaps a little bit sweeter. Just based upon, you know, the experience that we'd had with some of the others. I'm not saying that I wanted it to be sweeter, but
3: Would you pair with this, Drew?
4: Oh gosh.
0: Mm.
4: A fresh salad would go really well with this, maybe with some goat cheese and you know, figs or, you know, something a little fruity, a little peppery, arugula.
0: I was thinking like a dark chocolate. You know,
3: this is a dessert, yeah, like pairing.
0: Even a dark chocolate dipped strawberry, you know, or yeah.
1: I don't know why, but I'm thinking pork.
0: Hmm.
1: I don't know.
3: Excuse me. Sorry.
0: Or okay? In Nashville, it's like breathing. I'm thinking about pork. It's just like.
3: It's probably because we've been on our Lent diet for 3 weeks. So
4: let that be an endorsement of how, what's the word I'm looking for? Versatile this is. It is really, really tasty.
0: Oh, I can't think of anything now. All I can think about is bacon.
3: Yeah. Enough of this cider talk. Let's talk about a ham sandwich.
1: Wow. Okay. Well, what shall we rate this, folks?
3: Yeah.
1: Okay, fine. We're rating it a 4.
3: Wow, that's pretty good.
1: I know. I wanted to go higher, but that's okay. All right. Last, but certainly not least, this one is the piece de resistance. This is Stormbreak. So it's aged in rum barrels and spiced with ginger. How interesting is that?
3: So I guess this is a take on the dark and stormy.
4: No.
1: Yeah. Yeah, that's what I was thinking, which is like, how? That's kind of cool. Its finish is supposed to be light and warm with the long molasses notes, as opposed to short molasses notes. I'm sorry. But and they classify this as off dry.
0: Oh, it's off.
1: 6.9% ABV.
3: I like this, Mike.
4: I get the ginger on the nose right away.
3: Yeah. What do you think, Mike?
0: It's too like sweet. No, stop playing. No, this is not working. And, you know, the reference standard for a dark and stormy is Gosling rum with a ginger ale that they actually make specifically to make a dark and stormy. In fact, it's trademarked, by the way. You can't, if you're going to make a dark and stormy,
3: you have to use Gosling's gin.
0: Gosling, you have to call it a stormy and dark, so.
4: Or a storm break.
0: Yeah, or something else. I don't know. I think the ginger here is very distracting. I think it's way too sweet. I think it's, you know, off balance. This is not working for me. This makes me want to go, I would rather just have a dark and stormy as opposed to drinking this. Yeah.
4: If you want to substitute a dark and stormy because you're trying to get away from, you know, as much sugar or, you know, you don't want to have the hard liquor or something, I think this is a good nod to it.
3: I like this as a finish to the flight. I think it's a good, I like the ginger. I like the way the ginger kind of cleanses your palate. I think it's a

0: nice, crisp way to finish it. Yeah.
1: There you go. See? Yeah. It's okay. Not that difficult.
2: I don't think this is bad either. I mean, I think this like borders into RTD territory, you know?
0: A little bit. True. Yeah. What would you pair?
3: Shoot. Pork, because it's on the brain right now. There
1: you go. More bacon.
0: Yes, and a BLT, you're good to go.
2: Okay, we are going to rate the Stormbreak a 3.
0: Ha. We're overriding Mike's lack of an extra finger.
2: Right. Well, you know.
1: Very cool flight.
2: I think this was awesome. I mean,
1: right? I definitely wanted more of the cherry. That's my greatest compliment.
2: Yeah. Mm. Wow. That's cool. Okay. Well, that's going to wrap it up for today. Good boy, Mike. Thank you so much for being here.
1: Hey, thanks for joining us here on Sips, Suds, and Smokes. Check out our back catalog. We have over 800, hundreds and hundreds of interesting episodes in our back catalog. Come back and enjoy another great episode. I'll ask you to keep on sipping.
2: Drew, thanks for being here with us today.
3: Thanks for having me again.
0: Good yeah, away. Like Mike said, check out our big, juicy back catalog.
2: Thanks, good old boy Dave.
1: Sure.
2: This is good old gal Juliana. Keep on chuggling and catch you next time.
4: We hope you enjoyed this episode. 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
1: Want kids to have as much fun as possible, but also be safe and respectful for others around.
0: Town leaders say the goal is to improve safety while giving police additional tools to address dangerous behavior.
2: It comes after a deadly head-on collision in New York City this past week between a bike and an e-scooter that killed both riders and sheared the bike in half. And Virginia State Police now say the driver of that bus that crashed into a work zone on Friday, killing five people, has now been charged with involuntary manslaughter. I'm Mike Dubusky, ABC News.
3: Shh, here she comes.
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15: I'm Greg Bell, and up first, a whiz at accents and dialects stars in a thrilling search for gold. It's an episode of Suspense. Then after that, how about part three of the five-part Yours Truly Johnny Dollar storyline, The Jolly Roger Fraud Matter. Although primarily of Irish descent, J. Carroll Nash played a wide range of ethnic roles. Italian, Eastern European, Latinos, Native American, Middle Eastern, and even Asian. 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Right now, though, he gets dramatic. As we head back to February 4th of 1952.
16: Autolite and its 96,000 dealers bring you Mr. J. Carroll Nash in tonight's presentation of Suspense. Tonight, Autolite presents a story about buried treasure, a real buried treasure, and a curse. A tale we call The Treasure Chest of Don Jose, starring Mr. J. Carroll Nash.
17: This is not a pretty story. There is blood in it, the blood of men and women. There is a curse in it, and gold. But it is a funny story. It is a joke, a great joke I cannot laugh at. It is a joke on me. In matters of this sort, secrecy is of the most importance. In matters of this sort, no man is your friend. Once, I had a friend. We lived together in my little house on Black Cay down in the Gulf of Mexico. But then the hurricane struck and everything was different. The wind blew for 2 nights and a day, and when the waves piled up on the cay and swept away the house, it was my friend Pedro who dragged me away unconscious and lashed me to a ring bolt on our little dock and saved my life. Next day the sun was shining again, but there was nothing left on my little island. The splintered planks that once had been the house of my father were scattered among the stripped palm trees, and even the big chimney that was built by my great-grandfather was a pile of broken bricks. There was nothing but blue sea and a bright sun and heaviness in my heart.
18: Even the chimney.
17: What would you expect from such a wind?
8: Aye, my friend. So now at last the curse of the Gasparillas has fallen on you?

0: Curse, you speak foolishness. It was a hurricane.
1: So it was, but a hurricane sent especially to destroy you?
0: You cannot believe that silly tale.
1: Mm. Did not your father perish from a bolt of lightning that struck him from a cloudless sky?
0: The doctor said it was a heart attack.
1: And your grandfather pulled into the sea by a giant octopus?
0: He was washed overboard during a squall.
1: And all because of his father, Don Jose, the king of the pirates, and the curse put upon him and all the Gasparillas by the beautiful Doña Margarita, who preferred death.
0: Oh, you prattle like a schoolboy, you who have never been one day to school. Come, come, we will clear up this mess and build the house over again. You should know that I endured a certain local notoriety since I bore the same name and was the great-great-grandson of Don Jose Gasparilla, one of the last and one of the fiercest of the pirates of the Spanish Main. This was much less interest and concern to me than it was to my friends and acquaintances among the Florida Keys. Neither my father nor his father before him had ever profited by a single doubloon from the legendary treasure of our pirate forebear. As to the curse pronounced on Don Jose by the proud and virtuous Doña Margarita, I gave it as little credence as I did the recurrent tales of Gasparilla's buried treasure. But that was before Pedro and I set about clearing up the hurricane's mess. We were stacking brick from the demolished chimney when Pedro made a discovery.
1: Jose, look at this.
0: What is it?
1: Seems to be a box, a little iron box, the size and shape of a brick.
0: Well, let me see it.
1: There was a lock there, but it's rusted away.
0: Hand me that pinch bar.
1: See. There's a paper inside there.
0: Yeah, it is very old.
1: What does it say, Jose?
0: Nothing. It's just an old paper. Mm. Looks like
1: a poem,
0: yes,
1: huh?
0: Yes. Oh, I remember now. It is a nursery rhyme from my father. And then he copied it for me when I was a little boy.
1: But what's he doing in this old iron box?
0: Oh, I must have hidden it away once when I was playing. Well, amigo, come. We shall get back to work, huh? It was a lucky thing Pedro could not read. Nursery rhyme. That rotting piece of parchment said, on Dogbody's Island you could fare worse if there you willed Don Jose's curse. For there, 30 yards, south-southeast of the Rocky Guards, you'll find a pleasantly fulsome measure of Gasparilla's earthly treasure. There could be no question about it. Here was, at last, a tangible clue to the hidden gold of my ancestor. It was mine, if I could find it. And why should I share it with anyone, even Pedro? I was the rightful heir, and I would claim it all. So that night, I took our only boat and rowed to the mainland. I spent 2 days in the public library in Key West searching the old charts before I found Dogbody Island. It was a tiny sand spit near the tip of Cape Cod. I withdrew all of my money from the bank, bought a suit of city clothes and an airplane ticket north, and the next day I was standing on a cold, windy Massachusetts beach talking to a suspicious real estate agent.
2: No, sir, I ain't heard this called Dogbody Island since I was knee-high to a grasshopper. Where'd you hear it called Dogbody Island?
0: Well, I really don't know. Some friend of mine down south, maybe.
2: Well, it's called Sprague Spit now, ever since old Captain Sprague bought her up. Of course, she always was connected with the mainland at low tide. You can see the sandbar over yonder.
0: Yes, I see her. Now, about the house.
2: Well, there she is, just above that point of rocks. Just a summer cottage. Too dang uncomfortable this time of the year.
0: Well, it looks all right to me.
2: I can find you something heap sight better in town. Got a nice little house just back of a gas station.
0: Well, I'm looking for solitude.
2: Yeah, you'll find plenty of that out here. Ain't a neighbor more than a mile and a half.
0: That point of rocks... Is that the only one on the island?
2: Yeah. Pirate's Point, folks call it hereabouts. Fella says the buccaneers used to put in here for water in the old days. Me, I don't put much stock in them stories myself. You sure you want to rent this place?
0: It is just what I am looking for.
2: I wish you wouldn't. It said there's a curse on it. I wish you wouldn't.
0: It was perfect. My little rented cottage on the beach, quiet, secluded, and yet within view of that rocky point, which must be the same one Don Jose called the Rocky Guards. There was a stack of firewood beside the kitchen door, and in a shed back of the house there was even a long-handled shovel.

0: most fortunate circumstance, since I did not want to create any suspicion in town by purchasing one. I can tell you I scarcely slept that first night, so great was my eagerness to be up in the morning, pace the 3 and 30 yards south-southeast of the Rocky Guards, and begin digging for my treasure. 29, 30, 31, 32.
1: Morning.
0: Oh, good morning.
1: Looks like it's going to be a nice day.
0: Yes, it does.
1: Going to do some digging?
0: I beg your pardon?
1: I see you got a shovel. Looks like you're going to do some digging.
0: Oh, yes, clams. I'm going to dig for clams.
1: No clams in the surf.
0: Oh, there aren't?
1: No, find them on the bayside.
0: Oh, then I'll look over there.
1: Don't dig them with a shovel. Got to use a rake.
0: Oh, is that so?
1: Yeah. It's too late now, anyway. Tide's coming in. Another low tide at 5 this afternoon.
0: Oh, I didn't know. I'm a stranger here.
1: Yeah, I know. Heard you'd rented the Davis place. I'm chief of police of Quicasset.
0: Oh? Anything wrong?
1: No. Town limits come all the way out here, though. Gonna stay here long?
0: I don't know. A few weeks. Maybe all winter.
1: You a writing fella?
0: No.
1: Painting fella?
0: No.
1: Just taking a vacation?
0: Yes, you might call it that.
1: Beats me. Well, nice to have this talk with you. Anything you need in the way of police protection, just let me know.
0: He couldn't know. How could he know? Nobody knew about the treasure clue but me. Yet he seemed so suspicious. And he asked me so many questions. Well, I went back to the house, sat by the window until he was out of sight up the beach. But by that time, the tide had come in and the treasure was buried by the ocean. So I waited until 5 o'clock when the tide was low. And then, carrying a gasoline lantern, I paced off the 33 yards south-southeast of the Rocky Guards and set to work. Although the evening was chilled with a brisk breeze blowing in from the sea, I soon had shed my coat and was dripping with perspiration. I lost all track of time and place and my own identity. I was a machine attacking the wet, sliding sand with huge bites of my shovel, widening the hole as it grew deeper until my lantern threw long shadows across the opening that had now become large enough for a coffin. Then my shovel hit something solid. I reached for my lantern and there, under its lifeless green glare, was a section of rotting wood. I shoveled wet sand to one side. There was a rusted iron strap. I had found it. An iron-bound chest. The treasure chest of Don Jose Gaspari. It was almost too much to bear. Suddenly my dampened shirt chilled me and I was seized with a fit of shivering. Then I began crying like a frightened child. How long I crouched there in this agony of relief and joy I cannot tell, but suddenly above the sound of my own sobs and the pounding surf and the sighing wind, I heard voices.
2: Throw the light over this one. Something.
0: Terror seized me. Who came now to violate my supreme moment? Who now threatened to deprive me of what was rightfully mine? I turned the lantern out, scrambled from the hole. A few yards away, I could see the beam of a flashlight slowly approaching. I ran, hid behind a ledge of rocks, my heart drumming in my ears, my held breath screaming in my tightened throat, trying to listen, trying to see.
2: What are you doing out here?
3: All right. What's
2: the matter?
0: What were they doing? Did they know? At last it was quiet. I watched their light as they made their way across the island toward the bay. And then after a long time, I heard the cough of a motorboat. Still I waited until the sound of the receding motor was lost in the sighing wind and the hiss of the nearby surf. Then I lit my lantern and went back to my diggings. The hole, it was half filled, and suddenly my terror turned to rage. What had they done? I began digging savagely. But almost at once, my shovel hit something that was softer than the chest and yielded to the pressure. I seized my lantern, crouched over for a closer examination, and found myself looking into the still, open, and vacantly staring eyes of a corpse.

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0: For a moment, as I stared into the open eyes of the corpse, I had a strange feeling that he was one of Don Jose Gasparillo's men buried with a treasure chest to guard it through eternity. But this was ridiculous. The man was only recently dead, no 100-year-old skeleton. And he was young and well-dressed, yet he stood between me and my treasure. Was this then the curse laid upon Don Jose come to rest at my feet? With the greatest effort, I covered the grisly guardian of my fortune. By then, it must have been close to midnight. The tide was coming in. I dragged myself back to the house, tormented by a thousand anxieties. Sometime toward dawn, I must have fallen asleep. For the next thing I knew, it was past noon, and someone was pounding on my door.
1: Hey! Anybody home?
0: Just a minute. I'm coming. Oh, it's you, Chief. Good morning.
1: Afternoon now.
0: What? Oh, I'm sorry. I was sleeping.
1: Thought you was dead.
0: Dead?
1: Yeah. Took long enough to waken you.
0: Excuse me. I had insomnia most of the night.
1: Insomnia, huh? Mean you was awake?
0: Yes.
1: Most of the night, you say?
0: Why, yes.
1: Hear anything peculiar out here?
0: No. What do you mean?
1: Prowlers or such?
0: Why should anyone be prowling out here?
1: Didn't say there was. Asked if you heard anyone.
0: No, I didn't.
1: Got to check. This being in the town limit.
0: Why? Is anything the matter?
1: Yeah. Kidnapping. Murder, maybe.
0: Murder?
1: Yeah. Ain't you heard it on the radio?

0: Radio?
1: I haven't got that radio.
2: Sure, great consolation for a man living alone.
1: What happened? Tell me.
2: Young Harvard fella, sinful rich. His father paid the ransom, $20,000. But the kidnappers didn't deliver the boy. Got a 3-state alarm out for him. Think they're on the Cape somewheres. I'm just checking.
1: What makes you think they'd come out here?
2: Oh, don't know. Hunch, partly. Partly because somebody borrowed one of Jen Chantry's boats last night. Found a bloodstain in the cockpit this morning. Didn't see him.
1: No, I told you I didn't.
2: Yeah, so you did. Well, we'll catch them, of course, if they're on the Cape. Sooner or later, we'll catch them. Ransom money's in small bills, all marked. They'll get hungry sooner or later and spend some. Besides, we've got a pretty good description of them. Let me know if you see or hear anything.
1: Yes, of course. I'll be glad to.
2: Yeah, just checking.
1: Now, there was no time to lose. I had already missed one low tide. I had to get my gold and get it away from this island of suspicion and debt. I waited until 5 o'clock and returned to my diggings. The low scudding clouds packed the sand with sudden gusts of icy rain. There was little likelihood that I would have unwelcome visitors on such a forbidding evening. I quickly disinterred the body from my treasure hole. Unquestionably, here was the kidnapped victim, a young man dressed in flannel slacks and saddle shoes of a college boy. I dragged him to one side, out of sight behind some rocks where I couldn't see his empty death stare. Then I went back to my digging. By 7 o'clock, I had uncovered the chest and was prepared to lift it out of its grave. The curse? No curse, for here was the treasure, and it was mine.
3: I better give you a hand with that.
1: What?
3: He wants to know, do you need a hand with that?
1: Who are you? What are you doing here? How did you get here?
3: Low tide. I walk. Get out of the hole, Pop.
1: Answer me.
3: Help Pop out of the hole.
4: Yeah. Come on, Pop. All right, where is it?
3: What?
4: It's gone. He got rid of it.
3: Get him out of there.
4: Okay, Pop, come on.
1: No, let me go, please. Let me go.
3: Where is it, Pop? What'd you do with him?
1: Do?
4: Where's the kid?
1: There. I put him there.
3: Steve?
5: Yeah.
4: He's here.
3: What are you trying to do, Pop? Why'd you move him?
4: What's he trying to do?
1: He was.
3: Was? Was what? Look in the hole.
5: Yeah.
1: No, don't.
4: There's a box in here.
3: That way you moved him, Pop? Get to the box.
4: Give me a hand with this.
1: Leave it alone. It's mine. Don't touch it.
3: Shut up.
4: Yeah. See it?
3: What do you got, Pop? Treasure? Buried treasure?
4: Don't laugh. Maybe that's what it is.
3: Let's get it out of here.
1: Leave it alone! Leave it alone!
3: I told you to shut up. All right, Steve, let's get it out of there.
1: There it was, my treasure, in the sand-covered, iron-bound box. Only it wasn't mine. Not while these two hoodlums stood over me with clenched fists and poised boots. At gun's point, they made me grasp one of the rusty handles, and one of them lifted the other, and they forced me to help carry it toward the house. My treasure, it was mine, and nobody could take it from me now. I must find a way to rescue it. When we got inside the house, they yanked open the chest and emptied one of the canvas sacks, its contents cascading onto the table in a golden stream of doubloons.
3: Well, what do you know? Gold.
1: It's mine. It belongs to me. It's my inheritance.
3: Yeah, I know, Pop.
4: Only you're going to pay a high inheritance tax, 100%.
3: Okay, now, Pop, I'll tell you what we're going to do. My friend and me are in a little trouble. And you're going to give us a hand, aren't you, Pop?
1: What are you talking about? Go away. Leave me alone.
3: That's just what we're going to do. We're leaving, and we're taking that bright, shiny stuff with us.
1: The treasure is mine.
3: But we're going to be fair. More than fair. We're going to give you $20,000 in nice, up-to-date American money. How do we know? Maybe that junk of yours ain't worth half that money.
1: Your money's marked. It's ransom money.
3: That's beside the point. This dough of yours won't work in a cigarette machine, you know. Gonna have to go to a lot of trouble to cash it.
6: What was that?
4: Wind that blew open. It's rained like the devil outside.
3: Better get started.
1: No, I won't let you.
3: Just take it easy, old man. You got no complaint.

0: complaints. You're 20 grand ahead of the game.
1: What the? Look at this, Jeff. Wind blow a piece of driftwood through the window.
0: Come on, we gotta get out of here.
1: All right, let's go.
0: Grab one under that chest.
1: Wait a minute, you forgetting something?
0: What?
1: A sack full on the table.
0: Oh, yeah. Here, Pop. Here's one for you as a souvenir.
1: Come on, Jeff. We gotta get this thing across the sand spit before the tide comes in.
0: Yeah, we're all finished here. So long, Pop.
2: No, no, my treasure! My treasure!
0: Thanks, Pop. Thanks a million.
3: And they were gone, walking slowly across the dunes with a heavy burden. I watched them, unaware of the sheets of rain driving through the open door of the cottage, unaware that the house itself was shuddering from the impact of the storm, unaware that the wind had shifted from northeast to southeast. And suddenly I became conscious of my great danger. The thin frame cottage was creaking and shaking. It was shaking from the relentless wind, and the sound of the storms had a familiar tone, a tone I had heard once before, and then I realized the wind had shifted. I realized this was no ordinary storm. This was a hurricane. Outside, the waves were piling up, coming closer and closer to the cottage. Over my head, there was an ominous crunching, ripping in the eaves. I could see the gray daylight through the eaves. The roof would blow loose any moment. I threw myself against the kitchen door and, crouching low, ran away from the sea. Down behind the shelter of a high dune, I stumbled against a cranberry bush and fell flat, spread-eagled on the sand. And suddenly the wind stopped, the rain stopped, and there was the calm of death. It was the center of the hurricane, the eye, the moment of respite before the final fury of the storm. And I remembered the curse and wished aloud for its fulfillment. And there was no sound but the booming of the furious surf, and then there seemed to be a distant human cry. I looked toward the rocky guards. Far in the distance, for an instant, I could see the tiny, struggling figures of my tormentors. And then a giant wave crashed down on them, and they and the spit disappeared in boiling, angry water. And the wet heavens descended again, hurled upon me by the tail of the hurricane.

0: walk with a light in my eyes, a light brighter and bigger and closer than the sun. And I heard a voice.
1: You all right, Mr. Gaspar?
0: No, who?
1: It's me, Tris Weatherby. Got out here as soon as I could. We was worried about you. Out here with no radio, you couldn't get the storm warnings. You come up so fast, wasn't time to get you off.
0: Oh, thanks. That's very kind of you.
1: Lucky you got out of the house.
0: Why?
1: Ain't there no more. Ocean came plumb through, carried the house right out into the bay. Made two islands out of Sprague Spit.
0: The house is gone?
1: Not a stick of it left. 10-foot channel where it stood. Storms play funny tricks. That kidnapping I told you about.
0: Yes, what about it?
1: Found three bodies out near those rocks. The kidnappers and their victim. What do you know about that?
0: Nothing. Nothing at all. It is a very funny story, no? But I cannot laugh. The joke is on me. You don't believe me? But look, here is the gold doubloon. All that is left of the treasure chest of Don Jose. Yet I know this to be true. There is a treasure. I saw it, held it, and that treasure still exists. Only now there is no map. But I can tell you, in the rocky surf near the two islands called Sprague Spit, if you will dare the curse, is the treasure chest of Don Jose.

0: Buried Treasure, presented by Autolite. Tonight's star, Mr. J. Carroll Nash. Suspense is produced and directed by Elliot Lewis, with music composed by Lucian Morawick and conducted by Lud Gluskin. The Treasure Chest of Don Jose was written for Suspense by Christopher Anthony. Featured in the cast were Anthony Barrett, Charles Seal, Joseph Kearns, and Clayton Post.
1: J. Carroll Nash has just completed Clash by Night, a Jerry Wald, Norman Krasner production for RKO.
2: That was from February 4th, 1952. As I mentioned, Lee J. Carroll Nash's best-known radio role was playing a lovable Italian immigrant in the comedy series Life with Luigi. I'm Greg Bell, and moving on. Up next on Wynn Radio was Yours Truly, Johnny Dollar, and part three of the Jolly Roger fraud matter. 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
2: 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A Yours Truly, Johnny Dollar storyline that played out over five consecutive weeknights back in March of 1956. In addition to lead Bob Bailey, you'll also hear Harry Bartell as Lieutenant Smith, and Don Diamond once again putting on a Latino accent. 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
13: I'm Johnny Dollar, investigating the wreck of the yacht, the Jolly Roger. 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

0: 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Assignment, the Jolly Roger fraud. $460,000 worth of palatial yacht gone down to Davy Jones's locker. Expense account item 9, 40 cents, telephone call. To the hospital in Tijuana from a phone booth at Coast Guard headquarters here in San Diego. Because of the knack Paula Zanagian seemed to have for knowing everything I did, everyone I talked to, even on the telephone, I was afraid to let my call go through, even the Coast Guard switchboard. But before leaving for Tijuana, I checked with Jan Penny and talked briefly again with Lieutenant Smith.
1: You mean you think Zanagian had somebody put that cabin boy out of the way before you could talk with him, Dollar?
0: The doctor only said that he died under unusual circumstances. But yes, that's exactly what I think. What's more important right now is that apparently the lad told the doctor a thing or two before he died. So I'm going on down there.
1: You want to use my car?
0: Well, Zanagian seemed to know I was going to use it before. He'll probably expect me to use it now. So you better give me a rental car. Have it delivered to my hotel service entrance under your name.
1: Okay.
0: Zanagian made no bones about it when I talked to him. He's having me tailed. And he'll probably try to do the same thing to me that he did to Bert Parker, once he's sure I'm trying to block his $460,000 claim.
1: Dollar.
0: But me, I aim to stay alive. Until I can not only prove his claim of fraud, but see him sent up for murdering Parker and the lads who went down with the Jolly Roger.
1: Dollar, why don't you get the police in on this with you? If your life's in danger...
0: I want to do it alone. Hey, one more thing.
1: Yeah?
0: You're sure that Zanagian needed money? I thought from all I've ever heard that that international racketeer was loaded.
1: According to the papers, both Holland and Switzerland locked up his bank accounts just within the last week or so. That's why he needs a pot full of cash to get over there. That's why he sank his ship so he could collect from your insurance company.
0: Accident. Some mechanical failure.
1: Is that what he said?
0: Uh-huh. Something to do with the electrical system, to use his own words.
1: But if the cabin boy was the only survivor of the explosion, and he didn't talk to anybody...
0: Except this Dr. Hernandez I'm going to see.
1: Right, then how could Zanagian know what made his yacht burn and sink?
0: What's your guess? Expense account item 10, $50, deposit on rental car. On the way back to the hotel to pick it up, I kept looking for somebody that I could identify as the tail Zanagian had put on me. But if he was there, I couldn't tag him. And as I drove the few short miles from San Diego to Tijuana, I began to wonder if maybe I was just too small fry for Paula Zanagian, shipping magnate, munition maker, international spy to bother with. Nonetheless, I still kept an eye out for a familiar face, or more to the point, for a familiar car that might be following me. Midday traffic on the big broad highway was astonishingly sparse. A handful of tourist-type cars loaded with families on the way across the border for a quick look-see at Mexico. A handful of movers who were on their way to see how far and how long their American dollars would keep them in favorably exchanged Mexican pesos. Some smart Cadillacs, some of them towing outboard runabouts and filled with eager-eyed fishermen. And the usual run of trucks, big trucks and trailers. The boys who made a living behind the wheel, the best drivers on the road, wherever they were, loaded with goods for transport between states or countries or what have you. I drove fast, I drove slowly, and I still didn't see any car that might have been following me. To make sure, I took off on a gravel side road, drove a mile or more, and waited. Nobody followed me. So I finally gave up and went back to the main highway. At the border, I asked the guards where the Corazon de los Angeles hospital was, drove the car to it, parked in back, and asked the first nurse I could find, and I should have stopped right there because she was beautiful, asked her where Dr. Hernandez hung out. Hernandez spoiled a beautiful romance in the budding and led me into his office.
2: 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We'll be back with more expense account action right after this.
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7: Oh, please do sit down, Senor Dollar.
8: Thanks, Dr. Hernandez.
7: I'm so glad you've come. We here at the hospital, I must confess, were somewhat concerned when the fishermen brought in the poor young cabin boy who survived the wreck of the... What was his name? Jolly Rogers?
8: Yeah, that's right. Zanagian couldn't have picked a better one.
7: So?
8: Jolly Rogers, the name of the flag that pirate ships used to fly. Skull and crossbones. I suppose you know.
7: I know. He was a glorified pirate preying on the whole world. I'm a student of history, senor. Modern as well as ancient. In his small, selfish way, I realize that Paulus Zanagian has looted the whole world. A dangerous man.
8: You say you were worried when his cabin boy showed up.
7: Because there was a man who called and wished to visit him. Insisted on it.
8: Oh?
7: See, but... Of course, because of his condition, we could not permit it. The explosion of the ship had done a great deal of damage to his small body. When he was brought in here, I could see that immediate surgery was necessary to save his life.
8: Well, go on, Doctor.
7: So I operated. And as I did so, I realized that divine providence would permit me to save the life of this poor unfortunate. My operation was a success.
8: But you told me over the phone that he died.
7: We are a poor hospital, and usually we're not able to provide such things. But I appointed a special nurse to look after
8: Doctor,
7: him
8: while
7: I ordered that man who would not give his name, but who insisted on seeing him, be kept away.
8: Doctor, you said...
7: However, 2 hours ago, the nurse left him only for a brief moment and only to inform me of the remarkable improvement he'd made.
8: Look,
7: and
8: Doctor...
7: When I entered his room, he was dead.
8: Look, Doctor, I'm sorry if you lost your patient, of course, but you told me over the phone that there was something unusual about his death. That's why I came down here.
7: He would have lived. He would have lived, Senor Zola.
8: Yes, I know.
7: Except that someone got into the room with him during the brief moment he was left alone. Got into him and killed him with this.
8: What? What is it? A netting needle?
7: I think so. He would have been well again, Senor, but he was

0: killed. Murdered.
1: Have you told the police about this?
0: Si, and they are what you call at a loss.
1: Oh, brother. How do you think I feel?
0: I was going to tell them what I knew about the unfortunate boy when your telephone call came. Then I decided perhaps I'd best talk to you first.
1: Well, just what is it you know about him?
0: It is what he knew about the sinking of the boat.
1: The Jolly Roger.
0: See, thanks to adrenaline and other stimulants I administered even before we began the anesthetic for the operation that saved his life.
1: Only it didn't stay so long.
0: See, he regained consciousness long enough to talk with me. He talked a great deal.
1: Well? Well, Doctor, what did he tell you?
0: My notes. I kept very careful notes in this drawer and...
1: What is it, Doctor? What's the matter?
0: The notes I had, they're gone.
1: Gone?
0: Here. I kept them here because I knew they'd help to solve the crime of the sinking of the ship.
1: Well, what did this boy tell you, notes or no notes, Doctor? You must remember something of what he told you.
0: Well, see, yes.
1: Well, what?
0: That he'd seen a strange device taken aboard the ship. He was young and curious, as all boys are.
1: Yeah.
0: That only the capitan of the vessel had handled it, had taken it to the engine room. That he had inquired about it and been told to mind his own affairs.
1: What kind of a device was it? Did he tell you?
0: Like a clock, he said. Huh? A clock on a large box, like an alarm clock. It was set for 2:35.
1: 2:35? He hold everything. That was the time the Coast Guard patrol plane saw the explosion.
0: I knew that.
1: Why, go on, Doctor.
0: That? Senor Dollar is old.
1: Well, I don't know about you, but it sounds to me like Zanagian or one of his men or both planted a time bomb in the engine room of that yacht.
0: See?
1: No. Now, wait a minute.
0: Yes?
1: If the captain knew about it... Hey, look, Doctor, the U.S. Coast Guard reported that the only survivor was this cabin boy. Now, surely the captain wouldn't have let himself get blown up.
0: No, he would not, except for one thing.
1: Yeah?
0: And I tell you only what I know from the cabin boy.
1: Oh, yeah, what's that?
0: This trip was a test before the ship, the yacht, was to go on a long trip. It had many new devices on it.
1: Uh-huh.
0: A large, tall mast for what you call a radar.
1: Yeah, yeah, go on, go on.
0: The capitan, when they reach a point of the Coronado Island, ordered a small boat put, over the sand.
1: Yeah, that's right, go on.
0: But in doing so, the mast, the radar mast, fell down, and the capitan was struck by it. Therefore...
1: Doctor, now listen carefully. Tell no one you've talked to me. Tell your local police, if you like, what you learned from the cabin boy. Report it to your Coast Guard or whatever you have to do down here in Mexico. But don't, under any circumstances, let anyone know you've talked to me.
0: I do not understand, senor.
1: You wonder where your notes on the cabin boy are? Well, if you ask me, Zanagian is looking them over right now.
0: Impossible.
1: Nothing is impossible with a guy like him. Now, what I'm getting at is this. I'm a marked man, Doctor. He's after me, and he'll be after anybody who tries to help me.
0: Cannot believe.
1: Well, you'd better, if you want to stay in one piece. So take no chances. I don't think I was followed down here, but I may have been. If so, your life is in danger, same as mine. So please, watch your step. Until I can pin whatever it takes on Zanagian to send him up for life.
0: Oh, this is fantastic.
1: Yeah, sure it is. But outside of you and a girl named Jan Penny and... Doctor, may I use that phone of yours for a call across the border?
0: Well, of course. Here.
1: Thanks. Hello? Hello, operator. I want to call Coast Guard headquarters in San Diego, California. Lieutenant John Smith. You know something? Your Mexican operators speak as good English. Hello? Yes, thank you.
0: You seem alarmed, Senor Dollar. Are you
1: Doc,
0: sure?
1: I just hope you find no cause for alarm before this mess is over. But I say it again. Watch your step. The mere fact that you've talked with me that... Hello? Well, where can I reach you? Well, sure, I'll talk to anybody there at headquarters. Hello, I'm calling Lieutenant John... I see. Thanks.
0: What is it, Mr. Dollar?
1: Lieutenant Smith is dead.
0: What?
1: A hit-and-run accident. About an hour after I left him. Watch your step, Doctor.
0: See? And you too, Senor.

0: Now, here's our star to tell you about tomorrow's intriguing episode of this week's story.
1: Tomorrow, some real help from two close friends. You know, close enough to kill. Join us, won't you? Yours truly, Johnny Dollar.

Yours truly, Johnny Dollar, starring Bob Bailey, is transcribed in Hollywood. It is produced and directed by Jack Johnstone, who also wrote tonight's story. Be sure to join us tomorrow night, same time and station, for the next exciting episode of Yours Truly, Johnny Dollar. Roy Rowan speaking.

That was part three of the Jolly Roger fraud matter from March of 1956. We'll have the fourth installment at the same time and day on your local radio station next week. Don Diamond was not only very busy on radio, but he also did tons of television. For example, he was Corporal Reyes on Disney Zorro and Chief Wild Eagle's assistant Crazy Cat on F Troop. Although an American-born son of a Russian-Jewish father, Don Diamond actually was a proficient Spanish speaker. I'll tell you why, and then wrap up when radio was right after this break. There's no-

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3: From ABC News, I'm Mike Dabusky. No deal yet to extend the fragile ceasefire with Iran. ABC News chief foreign correspondent Ian Pannell reports from Jerusalem.
4: If it's not a great deal, we're not making it.
5: President Trump is demanding Iran reopen the Strait of Hormuz, agree to never develop a nuclear weapon, and allow the U.S. to remove Iran's highly enriched uranium. Iran demanding the U.S. release $12 billion in frozen Iranian assets. But President Trump says no money will be exchanged until further notice. The agreement being negotiated is expected to extend the ceasefire, not end the conflict.
3: Meanwhile, Lebanese health authorities now say the death toll from the fighting with Israel now tops 3,400 people. It was another night of violent clashes between ICE agents and protesters outside Delaney Hall in New Jersey. Critics say the conditions inside that migrant detention facility are inhumane, with reports of malnutrition and inadequate medical care. New Jersey Attorney General Jennifer Davenport in a news conference today said just a few individuals are responsible for the violence.
6: We continue shining a light on the peaceful protesters who are demanding change at Delaney Hall. A much larger group than the individuals without a peaceful purpose who came to incite violence.
3: World Health Organization officials traveling to the Democratic Republic of the Congo this weekend, which is at the center of a growing Ebola outbreak. WHO head Dr. Tedros Ghebreyesus was on hand today for the inauguration of a new treatment center in the city of Bunia.
7: Of course, we're working on vaccines and treatments, but that doesn't mean that people cannot recover from Ebola. So that's, I think, a strong message. And having a facility like this is to help people recover.
3: WHO officials reported Friday there are over 900 suspected cases and more than 220 suspected deaths from Ebola in Congo. Neighboring Uganda confirms 9 cases and 1 death. 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
8: This report is sponsored by IBM. As the pace of AI accelerates, CEOs are rethinking how their leadership teams operate, how decisions are made, and how organizations are structured. IBM's annual CEO study shows that adopting new tools is no longer enough. Leaders are actively redesigning decision-making structures, clarifying accountability, and reshaping the C-suite to drive greater business impact. The study found that 76% of organizations now have a chief AI officer, up from 26% a year ago, and nearly two-thirds of CEOs say they are comfortable using AI to help inform major strategic decisions. The study also showed that organizations with an AI-first leadership approach are scaling more AI initiatives than their peers. The message is clear. Success with AI depends not just on technology, but on leadership, governance, and organizations built to adapt. 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
3: There are calls for police accountability in Shelby, North Carolina, after a now viral video shows a woman getting punched repeatedly by a police officer. The video shows the officer, whose name was not released, hitting Sherry Moore, even after another officer shows up to help. Moore from ABC's Morgan Norwood.
9: Then a second officer runs into frame.
10: Let go!
9: But the first officer continues to punch her as she screeches in pain.
10: I got her!
9: Sheree Moore eventually handcuffed and at one point telling officers she's having a mental health crisis, saying she's not on her medication. Moore charged with breaking and entering, resisting arrest, and assault on a government official. Those charges later dropped.
3: The officer was fired, but Moore's family and demonstrators want him to face charges. The driver involved in that deadly bus crash along I-95 in Virginia now facing criminal charges. ABC's Andrew Dimbert has more.
11: The National Transportation Safety Board says it's investigating the bus driver's actions in the moments before the crash. The driver remains hospitalized but in custody, facing a maximum of 10 years in prison for each charge of involuntary manslaughter if convicted.
3: 5 people died in that crash and dozens more were hurt. And the matchup is set for the NBA Finals. The San Antonio Spurs winning over the Oklahoma City Thunder last night, which means they'll take on the New York Knicks in the

0: playoffs. I'm Mike Dubusky, ABC News.
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6: I'm Greg Bell, and we begin this time with a supernatural horror story offered up by Dark Fantasy. Then we resume a radio production of a novel by 19th century Scottish author Robert Louis Stevenson. It's a serialized version of Dr. Jekyll and Mr. Hyde. Well, this opening series originated not out of one of the major radio cities of the era, but rather from the capital of Oklahoma. In the 30s and 40s, the vast majority of national radio shows were produced out of New York City, Chicago, and Los Angeles, with some secondary markets handling some popular series. Best example, Detroit, which had the Lone Ranger, Challenger of the Yukon, and the Green Hornet. Well, as I said, this next brief series originated out of Oklahoma City. Dark Fantasy initially was heard just locally on radio station WKY, but later was picked up by NBC for national broadcast. It was created by Scott Bishop, who also wrote the scripts. And most weeks, Ben Morris played the lead role, which indeed is the case in this example. Just 20 years old at the time, you'll hear Morris as Frederick Holman, with Eleanor Naylor Korn as Mrs. Holman, Fred Wayne as Swift, Marilla Schofield as the chauffeur, and Garland Moss as the leader. In The Headless Dead, from January 23rd, 1942.
7: Dark Fantasy. I am the master of the headless dead.
8: I say, guard.
9: Just call me Swiss, sir. Spelled with an E at the end.
8: Yes, of course. You reminded me before.
9: What were you about to say, sir?
8: I was about to observe that this Tower of London is quite a historic place.
9: That it is, sir. Historic indeed.
8: And haunted, I have heard tell.
9: Oh, have you now, sir?
8: Oh, yes. Don't tell me you haven't heard stories about the tower's ghosts.
9: Perhaps I have. Perhaps not.
8: Of course, I don't believe that sort of rubbish, you know.
9: Rubbish?
8: Certainly rubbish. Don't tell me, Mr. Swift, with an E, don't tell me you believe in such things as ghosts and haunts.
9: What I believe, sir, I believe.
8: Certainly not the legend of the gambling spook of Wycott Hall.
9: The ghost invariably appears whenever a gambling game's in progress in Wycott Hall here in the tower, and always wins the stakes.
8: Yes. Don't tell me you believe such a fantastic yarn as that. Or such an unbelievable story as the one about the pig-faced specter of the rectory.
9: I imagine Brother Randolph would tell you there's nothing fantastic about the story at all.
8: Brother Randolph?
9: Yes, sir. He's the overseer of the rectory. He's seen the specter many a time.
8: Oh, he's probably just superstitious.
9: Brother Randolph says the thing is always dressed in a long black cloak. There's the body of a human, but the face is that of some grotesque and repulsive animal.
8: Mm-hmm. It sounds like an old wives' tale.

0: mind you, sir, I'm not trying to convince you about such things. That's the entrance to the choir loft, the chapel over there.
1: Chapel. Didn't know there was one in here.
0: It's a chapel of St. Peter ad Vincula.
1: Is it possible for me to go in there?
0: Begging your pardon, sir, that's what the climb up the stairs was for. We always like to show visitors the choir loft, the chapel.
1: Well, then, let's have a gander at the place, shall we?
0: Yes, indeed, sir, yes. Yeah, the key. You always keep this locked, more abbot than anything else. Nobody ever climbs those steps unless they're showing them through the tower. Here they are, sir.
1: Yeah, I say, it's dark in there. How about a light, my man?
0: Oh, no, blimey. I completely forgot to turn the lights on the fuse box down below. If you don't mind waiting, sir.
1: Oh, no, no, no. Wait. I wouldn't ask anyone to climb those steps again. There's enough light coming through the stained glass panes. I say, will you lead the way?
0: Yes, of course. Watch your step, sir. Step up here. There you are, sir. You can observe the chapel below, sir.
1: Yes. Deserted looking, isn't it?
0: It isn't as deserted as you might think, sir.
1: What was that?
0: You see only as far as you permit yourself to see, sir.
1: I don't believe I understand.
0: If you look for emptiness, sir, you see emptiness.
1: But it is empty down there.
0: Is it, sir?
1: I suppose you're trying to tell me this chapel is haunted, too.
0: Hasn't it a right to be, sir?
1: Right.
0: Yes, indeed. You see, sir, it's a burial place of the headless dead.
1: It's another of those idiotic legends.
0: Hardly a legend. You see those flagstones down there, in front of the altar?
1: Faintly, yes.
0: Those stones form more than just the sanctuary floor, sir. They're also tombstones.
1: Why do you tell me such a thing as that, Mr. Swift?
0: Because it's truth.
1: You mean people are buried beneath those flagstones?
0: Including, I might add, two of England's queens.
1: Not actually.
0: Oh, yes, actually.
1: I've never heard that before.
0: Few people have, sir.
1: Then that's why you say the place down there isn't deserted.
0: In a manner of speaking, that's what I mean. Yes. Have you observed the huge pipe organ here in the loft, sir?
1: Oh, yes, I noticed when we came in. Getting back to what you were talking...
0: It's quite a famous instrument, I might say. Been played by dozens of famous people.
1: Oh, it has. Could I play it?
0: Well, it's against regulation, sir, but, well, if you play softly, sir.
1: Why, now, I say, that's mighty good of you. I do have somewhat of a reputation for playing the organ.
0: You play well, sir. Quite well.
1: Thank you. A rather old instrument, isn't it? Beautiful tone, though. Beautiful.

0: Keep playing, sir. Keep playing.
1: What?
0: Hey, quickly, quickly, sir, before it's too late. Play. That voice. What is it?
1: No one knows. He always speaks like that in Latin. Whenever a stranger plays his organ for the first time.

0: Is he gone?
1: Yes. You'll hear no more of him today.
0: But what's the explanation? Who is it? Why does he do that?
1: There is no explanation. I must admit, sir, I've often heard of the ghost of St. Peter's Chapel, but this is the first time I've actually heard him.
0: He always does that?
1: Whenever a stranger plays this organ for the first time.
0: Will he return if I play again?
1: No. He always speaks just once. Then he's never heard again until another organist plays for the first time.
0: Amazing. Absolutely incredible.
1: I say, sir. It's about closing time. Do you mind if I leave you now?
0: No, of course not.
1: You recall your way out of the tower, I trust. Look around a while longer if you wish. I'll return later to lock this car loft.
0: But I don't know whether I want to remain here.
1: Oh, don't worry, sir. You're quite all right. Besides, you don't believe in such rubbish as ghosts.
0: Yes, but I'm
1: happy to show you around, sir. By the way, what did you say your name is?
0: Holman. Frederick J. Holman.
1: Well, then I'm very happy to have known you, Mr. Holman. Who knows? Perhaps your visit here will make you a changed man.
0: Now, whatever did he mean by that? I say, what's come over me? I feel so sleepy. Yes. Sleepy. I'd best sit here in this pew. Strange. Never felt like this before. I'll sleep here a while. Then go home.
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0: was.
1: Huh? What's that? Went to sleep. Oh, I remember now. I slept here in this chapel pew. I say, the door's closed now. Mr. Swift evidently returned, locked me in. That's strange. Why didn't he awaken me? What's that? No. No. It can't be. Those stones at the foot of the altar. They're being pushed up by someone underneath. Hands. And arms. Long, bony arms. Pushing up the flagstones. And over to the right. Two ghostly figures. Rising out of the tombs in the floor. No. No, it's not possible. It can't be. Figures. Dozens of them now. Leaving their tombs. Forming a procession down the middle aisle of the chapel. And each of them is headless. And carrying his head before him in his hands. Slow procession down the center aisle. Marching. Marching. Marching. Marching. On soundless feet. That man in front. The one in ancient armor. He seems to be the leader of those fantastic creatures. Oh, is this a dream? Is this a nightmare?
2: No. It is not a dream.
1: How did you get up here? Just a moment ago, you were down below, leading the procession.
2: It is not our custom to hold our rites while an intruder is present.
1: But I was locked in here. I didn't intend to be here.
2: Now that you are here, you must make the most of it.
1: What do you mean?
2: You are now as one of us.
1: It was you who prayed when I played the organ earlier today.
2: Yes. I always pray when a stranger sits at the console. You see, it was I who first played this organ when it was installed. Don't you think I play well?
1: But why do you return? When others play it.
2: Because no one could ever play it as well as I. Therefore, I pray for them.
1: You're dead. And yet, you're playing the instrument now.
2: Yes. I always provide the music for our nightly meetings.
1: I don't understand all this. Those others down there, they're ghastly creatures. Headless.
2: Yes. They were less fortunate than I. You see, I managed to keep my head.
1: They were executed?
2: How else would they have come to be headless? You see, we would become quite uncomfortable lying in our graves beneath the flagstone floor if we didn't arise occasionally and stretch ourselves.
1: Good heavens.
2: Look, you... down below there. Will it amaze you for me to tell you that in that procession are some of history's most famous people?
1: Surely this isn't happening.
2: Indeed. Believe me, you're quite mistaken. Didn't you know that here in the chapel of St. Peter and Ventricula are buried such famous people as Sir Thomas More, Henry VIII's queens, Anne Boleyn and Catherine Howard?
1: Do remember that, but
2: as well as Lady Jane Grey and Dudley, her husband, and Sir Walter Raleigh, and the Duke of Monmouth.
1: But they have all been dead for hundreds of years.
2: How true. How very true.

0: Roman, you will join us.
1: What?
0: I said, you will join in the procession with us.
1: No, not I.
0: It must be so. No one can look upon the procession of the headless dead unless he joined them to save himself.
1: Save myself? What do you mean?
0: You will discover what I mean if you refuse to take part in the ceremony.
1: But not now. Not tonight. Perhaps later. Yes, some other time.
0: It will be more satisfactory for you to join us tonight.
1: I can't tonight. Can't we make it some other night? I fell asleep here. It's later than I thought.
0: It's exactly midnight.
1: I must return home. My family will be frantic. I'll tell you what I'll do. I'll return to join you
0: tomorrow at midnight.
1: What?
0: Tomorrow at midnight. You will return to join in the procession.
1: Yes, that's fine. You can count on it.
0: Raise your right hand.
1: My right hand?
0: Yes, raise it. Now, repeat after me. I solemnly swear.
1: I solemnly swear.
0: By the souls of the sacred dead.
1: By the souls of the sacred dead.
0: To return to this chapel tomorrow at midnight.
1: To return to this chapel tomorrow at midnight.
0: So help me, heaven.
1: So help me, heaven.
0: Now, you may go.
1: Yes, but the door to the choir loft is locked.
0: It is locked. But you will have no trouble going out through it. And remember, Frederick Holman, tomorrow night, at midnight,

0: Frederick, dear, you're worried about something. I know you are. It was 1 o'clock when you came home last night. You've never done that before.
1: No, I know, Laura, my dear, I know.
0: You acted so strangely when you did get home. What's more, you didn't sleep. You tossed all night long.
1: Laura, I must tell you something.
0: Well, I certainly think I have some explanation coming.
1: Yes. Yes, you have. I don't know how you're going to accept this, but... Well, here goes. I went to visit the Tower of London yesterday. I saw the prison cells and the execution and torture chambers. Finally, the guard took me to the little chapel of St. Peter ad Vincula. So I promised to return to the chapel tonight at midnight. They permitted me to leave the chapel.
0: Frederick, surely you were dreaming.
1: No, I'm sure it was no dream. It was all too realistic. I saw those people. I've heard them.
0: No, but things like that don't happen.
1: I'm very positive this happened, Laura.
0: Oh, nonsense. You were just affected by those ghost stories that guy told you about the tower.
1: Oh, dear, you're wrong. I've never believed in such things before. Now? Well?
0: But surely you don't intend to go back there tonight. Do you?
1: I don't know, Laura.

Hello. Hello, Laura. I say, Laura, are you there? Laura. Oh, I'm sorry, dear. I thought for a moment we'd been disconnected. Yes, I can hear you now. What I called for, dear, was to say I'm dining at the club tonight. Yes, old Simon Joster is off to the Orient. We're having a dinner for him. Yes, I'll be home early.

What's that? No, Laura. I've decided not to go to the tower tonight. I think you're probably right. It all must have been a dream.

0: Good evening, Mr. Holman. Your car, sir.
1: Thank you, Henry.
0: Shall I drive you to the tower, sir?
1: Tower? Why, of course not, Henry. Drive me straight home. Whatever made you think I'd want to go to the tower at this time of night?
0: I don't rightly know, sir. Begging your pardon, Mr. Holman, I don't know what made me ask you that. Really, I don't.
1: Don't drive me home, Henry.
0: Yes, sir.
1: Oh, by the way, what time do you have, Henry?
0: It's just a minute or two before midnight, sir.
1: Oh, very well. Take me home at once.

0: Did you say something, sir? Did you hear something, Henry?
1: Hear something, sir?
0: Yes, that voice.
1: Voice, Mr. Holmes.
0: Don't you hear that voice?
1: No, sir. I don't hear nothing, sir.
0: It's him. Listen to him.
1: You must be tired, sir. There's nobody.
0: That voice.
1: Really, sir?
2: Don't tell me you haven't heard of the gambling spook the wife was on.
3: In principio est verbum.
0: No. No, it can't be.
2: Our brother Randolph's pig face. Spectre of the rectory.
4: No one could ever play the organ as well as I.
0: That's what he said. The man in armor.
2: You see, only as far as you permit yourself to see, sir.
4: You see, I manage to keep my head.
2: If you look for emptiness, sir, you see emptiness.
0: Then it wasn't a dream.
2: The flagstones of the sanctuary floor are also tombstones.
0: It's true. It wasn't a dream.
4: You must join our procession.
0: Henry.
2: The headless dead.
4: Join our procession.
2: The headless dead.
4: Join our procession.
2: The headless dead.
0: Henry, in the name of heaven, man, look where you're driving.
5: I can't stop, sir.
0: Look out, you're going to hit that car. This

0: Mr. Holman. Mr. Holman, are you all right, sir? We hit that truck and... Mr. Holman, we hit that truck broadside and... Mr. Holman. Look at it. His head!
1: Greetings, Frederick Holman, and welcome. I am pleased that you have kept your appointment with us.
2: You have heard The Headless Dead, tonight's original tale of dark fantasy by Scott Bishop. Ben Morris played Frederick Holman. Eleanor Naylor Corrin was Mrs. Holman. Fred Wayne was Swift. Garland Moss was the leader of The Headless Dead. And Murillo Schofield was heard as the chauffeur. Dark Fantasy originates each Friday night in

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1: The Headless Dead from January 23rd, 1942. That series indeed produced in Oklahoma, with the final 25 episodes from its one-year season run airing nationwide, courtesy of the NBC Radio Network. As I mentioned at the beginning, lead actor Ben Morris was just 20 years old at the time. And after Dark Fantasy, he would relocate from Oklahoma City to San Francisco and take over the role of Pat Novak for Hire, after originally Jack Webb moved south to Hollywood. I'm Greg Bell, and next here on Wynn Radio Was, it's our weekly visit with a radio serialized version of Robert Louis Stevenson's Dr. Jekyll and Mr. Hyde. We'll be right back. There's no

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0: Hetty committed suicide? Where?
1: At the place where she was living. She'd been told to come along to police headquarters to answer some questions. Went upstairs to put on her hat. She didn't come down. When we went up, she'd done herself in. A razor done the trick.
2: Good Lord.
0: Dr. Jekyll,
3: what's the matter?
0: He's fainted.

0: brandy pool. There's some on the table over there.
1: Did he happen to know the young woman?
0: I don't know. I don't think so. This whole business has upset him pretty badly. He was to have been married to Mr. Addison's daughter in a couple of weeks' time.
1: Yes, I suppose she won't feel much like getting married now. I tell you, sir, in all my experience, I've never seen a nastier job than that one. Hardly a bone left whole in his body.
0: Yes. Yes, I know.
1: Respectable old gentleman, too. Wonder what he was doing in a place like that.
0: He'd gone down there to try and buy the house on behalf of a client, I understand.
1: You don't say. That man Hyde must be a devil and no mistake. What did he want to kick him to death for if that was all he had against him?
0: Feeling better, old man? Take a little more of this and lie still.
1: He gave us quite a turn, sir, going off like that.
0: I'm ashamed of myself. I can't think what came over me.
2: You need a holiday. That's what's the matter with you. You've been stuck away in this place day and night. Blessed if I can think what keeps you here.
1: Queer-looking place, if you'll excuse me for saying so, sir. What's all in big glass jars and long twisted bits of fiber?
0: They're retorts for chemical experiments. Dr. Jekyll's a well-known scientist.
1: Oh, I see.
3: Feeling better, sir?
4: Yes, thanks, Poole. I'll be all right now.
3: Better let me get you something to eat, sir. You've hardly touched a bit since yesterday.
0: Well, that's a good idea. We'll all go back to the house and shut this place up. It's enough to get on one's nerves without anything else.
4: You all go ahead. I've something I want to do. I won't be long.
0: Well, can't I do it for you?
4: No, oh no. Please go, all of you. I'm really better now. I can manage for myself. Get them something to eat, Poole. Something hot and strong. I feel I need it rather badly.
3: Yes, sir. I'll go right away, sir.
0: That's a healthier sound, old man. I can see I'll have to take you in hand. Come along, officer.
3: Yes, sir.
0: We'll go across. Dr. Jekyll won't be long.
3: Eddie. David Markham. My mother. Then my father. Utterson. And now, Eddie. Oh, God. God forgive me. This is the trail of Hyde. Misery and ruin, sorrow and disgrace, and murder. I have done this. I, alone. Oh, let me wipe him from my existence. Let me make certain that never, never can this hideous monstrosity that walks in the guise of man pursue his frightful course again. To destroy the secret tincture that is necessary to transform me into... There. It spills across the floor like blood. Like human blood. Oh, that I could get that vision of the old man's blood out of my mind. And now, I'll go and lock that outer door. I'll lock it, grind the key under my heel, so that never again can I pass through. That was the door to my infamies. Let it be closed forever. And then perhaps in time, I'll cease to be afraid. I'll learn to live as other men, not in this hell of fear that he'll return. Oh, God. Oh, God. Have pity on me, God. What am I going to do to redeem myself in your eyes and in the eyes of men?

0: Poole, is he any better today?
1: Yes, Miss Margaret, much better. He's sitting in the sun out in the garden. Would you care to go out this way?
0: Yes, I will. I bought these flowers for him. They looked so pretty in the shop window. I thought they might make him feel better.
1: I think the sight of you, miss, will do more than any flowers.
0: That's nice of you, Poole. But I'm afraid I'm not very cheerful company these days.
1: We were talking about you in the servants' hall only this morning. If you'll excuse us for taking the liberty, miss. And we were saying that it was nothing short of wonderful the way you've borne up through it all.
0: I've had kind friends to help me, Poole.
1: As if the one thing wasn't enough without poor Mr. Henry getting took so bad. Dr. Lanyon was saying that if it hadn't been for you and the way you stayed with him and looked after him, he doesn't think he'd ever have come round the way he has.
0: How did he seem this morning?
1: Oh, a good deal brighter. Ask me what was in

0: The papers, if you please.
1: Really? Well, that is a good sign. It's the first sign of interest he's shown for weeks.
0: I think you'll find him a good deal brighter in lots of ways when you see him.
1: Then I'll go out right away. Thank you, Poole. I appreciate all you've done for me.
0: It's been a pleasure, miss. A real pleasure.

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0: Henry? Henry? Are you asleep, dear?
1: Oh, is that you, Margaret? I think I must have been in some sort of a daydream. I didn't hear you coming.
0: I came over the lawn. No, don't get up. Let me sit here beside you.
1: Oh, it's time I gave up these invalid ways. I'm really quite strong again. See? I don't need a stick anymore.
0: Oh, that's fine. Will we go for a little walk? It's just lovely in the sun today.
1: Give me your arm. I'll see just how far I can go. I'll bet I can manage to the end of the square.
0: Oh, don't be too ambitious. I don't want to have you going back to bed again.
1: Oh, I promise you I won't do that. The weakness is passing now. I'm starting to think clearly again. I could even remember some formulas quite easily last night.
0: Oh, please don't overdo it, dear. You've got to get really strong before you even think of work again.
1: How are things going down at the clinic? Have you been down there recently?
0: Yes, yesterday afternoon. Nurse Peters and Hugh are doing a wonderful job.
1: Oh, now, don't tell me they don't miss me at all.

0: Well, that would be too much to put up with.
1: Never fear about that. I was besieged with people asking how you were. It'll be a great day down there when you're well enough to come back to them.
0: Do you really mean that, Margaret?
1: Of course I do. Why do you ask?
0: I just want you to repeat it. It comforts me somehow to feel that I've done some good in the world.
1: You? Why, whatever are you talking about? There's no other person I know who'd given so much of himself to others. Your whole breakdown was due to overwork.
0: And now, I'm beginning to long to get back to it.
1: Oh, but you mustn't. You've got to rest for a long time yet. Henry, why can't we get married quietly and go away together so that I can look after you?
0: Please,
1: oh,
0: dear.
1: Yes, yes, I know we've been through all this before, but you don't convince me. The fact that you've had a bad breakdown doesn't mean that things have changed between us.
0: I've got to be certain that was the reason for it. These things may have deeper causes than we know.
1: What do you mean?
0: I can only put it in one way. If someone came to me and said a man had had the kind of nervous collapse that I had had, and that he was going to get married immediately after it, I would say that he had no right to do so.
1: Henry, you're not serious.
0: Oh, Margaret, darling, surely you must realize that these things don't happen by accident.
1: Oh, what are you hinting at? Don't let's talk of things like that. You wouldn't if you were really well.
0: All right. All right. Let's enjoy the sunshine and each other's company.
1: You've spoiled everything. Why did you want to say those things?
0: I'm sorry, sweet. I'm sorry. But they're in my mind. In my mind always.
1: It can't be that you're afraid there may be some sort of, well, mental derangement.
0: I can't say yet. It's too early to tell.
1: Oh, no. No, not you, Henry. Not you of all people. I won't have it. It isn't possible.
0: Hush, darling, please don't. Oh, what a fool I am. Now, come. And I will say no more about it now. Perhaps you're right. And these things are only the stupid fancies of a sick man.

0: Look here, old man. What's this balderdash you've been talking to Margaret? Poor girl came to me in a terrible state this afternoon.
1: What did she say, Hugh?
0: That you've got some fantastic idea that this illness of yours might have some other cause than overwork.
1: And mightn't it?
0: Oh, might? But it would take a lot to convince me there was anything wrong with you.
1: Why?
0: Do I have to answer that? You know yourself better than I do.
1: And that's the answer, Hughie, old friend. I know myself better than you do, than anybody else in existence does. And that's why I feel I have no right to marry Margaret Utterson.
0: What? You're not serious.
1: Never more so in my life.
0: You'll break her heart.
1: I can't tell you any more than what I say now. But I tell you, Hugh, that I have forfeited all right to marry Margaret, or any other woman I shall ever meet. Now, don't ask me why. It's the truth. And it is the knowledge of that that has made me what I am. A man old before his time. Broken in health. And my hair turned white before I'm 30 years of age.

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We'll have the next installment at the same time and day on your local radio station next week. I'm Greg Bell, and over the months that we've been

0: I'm playing this radio serial. I have shared with you details of some of the multiple film versions of Jekyll and Hyde, included a 1931 picture starring Frederick March, and the one with Spencer Tracy released a decade later. Well, what about a certain 1963 screwball comedy, very loosely based on the story of Jekyll and Hyde? It starred a comedy legend who also produced, directed, and co-wrote the script. The movie would be remade in 1996, starring Eddie Murphy. I'll name it, then wrap up when radio was right after this.
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0: Welcome back to When Radio Was. Before the break, I was talking about the many film adaptations of Robert Louis Stevenson's Dr. Jekyll and Mr. Hyde. Two of the best known, the 1931 picture starring Frederick March in an Oscar-winning dual role, and the 1941 Hollywood remake featuring Spencer Tracy, Ingrid Bergman, and Lana Turner. But my question is about a certain 1963 screwball comedy, very loosely based on the story of Jekyll and Hyde. It starred a comedy legend who also produced, directed, and co-wrote the script. That movie would also be remade in 1996, starring Eddie Murphy. That comedy legend, of course, was Jerry Lewis, and the film's title, The Nutty Professor. I'm Greg Bella. We're done this time around. Be sure to visit us at the website, which is whenradiowas.com. Until next time, I bid you farewell.
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11: 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It's 12 o'clock on the Central Coast.

Oh my gosh. Good afternoon. It's Sunday and welcome to the Pismo Beach Today Show. We have one of our most favorite people here, David Adler. We're going to talk about health care for veterans and understanding VA benefits for home care. And we've received a lot of emails about this gentleman and what he has to offer. So we bring him back as often as we can. And your questions are always welcome. Thank you very much. I'm going to go briefly over the sponsors of the show. Dr. Electric is one. Miss Etiquette. 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Hubalicious in the Village of Arroyo Grande. The Planted Parlor, Grover Beach, on West Grand Avenue at 6th Street. Diamond Jewelry and Loan all the way over at Santa Maria. Thank you very much. And then, of course, Bruce Van Vork, a Finn Seafood Restaurant on the beach at the end of Grand Avenue, Grover Beach. Dr. Dan Kopp in San Luis Obispo with Dr. Dan Kopp, Dr. Mike Roberts, and Dr. Lena True. And then we still have Pismo Dice waiting in the wings to come on. As soon as Pat's able to do that, he will. Sierra Body Shop, Grover Beach. We always want to say hello to Johnny as we look up at the stars. And hello to Linda and to Mike and Butch. Arroyo Grande Home and Garden, Arroyo Grande, California. Doug McMillan with his three fine restaurants, all located in Pismo Beach. 773-0551 is his number. 805-773-0551. And Roxy Buchanan of the Natural Toolbox at the Pismo Outlets. 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Go over there and ask her all the questions that you could possibly have. Splash Cafe, downtown Pismo Beach. When you're in line, go online and order everything sent to your home. Grocery Outlet Arroyo Grande, Haley and Michael Testa. And then, of course, Kevin's 76 Station on Five Cities Drive, Pismo Beach. Kristen Becker, divorce coach, completely certified to help you regain healing and financial independence. Wouldn't that be lovely? Of course. Fall Winter Activity Guide is out. If you need another one, please call Colleen and ask her about everything that is being offered in the city of Pismo Beach in the way of fun and games and what's free and what isn't and when things start and where there are. 773-7063. 773-7063 is Colleen's number. Pismo Beach City Council meetings, as you know, are in person the first and third Tuesdays of every single month. Go in there and say hello to Mayor Ed Waggy and the City Council and Jorge Garcia, the infamous city manager. Pismo Preserve is open every day. Be sure you check the weather in the next hours and next day and see how that's going to fare for everyone. Remember, they have specific days for trucks and horse trailers and horses. Any questions at all? The Land Conservancy will help you. 544-9096. 544-9096. Airstreams are on the Pismo Pier. Remember, one of them is a visitor center brought to you by the city of Pismo Beach. And also brought to you by the city of Pismo Beach are the two beach wheelchairs that you may secure through the Sandcastle Inn on the beach. I'm going to give you that number. You do not have to be a guest at the hotel to have this happen for you. 773-2422. 773-2422. And of course, we thank all the volunteers who maintain Pismo Beach and keep it so beautiful. It's even beautiful after this recent holiday because they're always diligent at work, diligently at work on Sundays at 8 a.m. Pismo Beach Chamber of Commerce, lots of things lined up. They have a website. They've moved to the north end of Price Street.

0: have a very active board of directors and would love to hear from all of you. Of course, they're planning the 21st Taste of Pismo, and that will be for 2027. That is exciting. Let's see, what's the Grover City Grange up to? You know, we like to always talk about our neighboring communities. Grover City Grange, next pancake breakfast, June the 7th, 8 o'clock in the morning. Robert will make 600 pancakes. 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Alan Hancock Rodeo Team getting ready for a big deal. 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We're going to see if we can get John Glines to come on here and give us an update pretty soon. 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And let me tell you, these little things that have come up, I put them all in a row here. Ready? Grover Beach Police Department Shred Fest, June 6th. Mechanics Bank, Grover Beach. Velvet Nose's Horse Ministry has calendars for you. 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Talk to Libby. Repair Cafe is setting up their new schedule. Stay tuned for that. Cheryl Tolan with Welcome Home Military's Heroes coming on soon. And then we have a whole other group of horse people, and that is Coaching with Horses. They're scheduled to come on. Wisdom Center. They were here within the last 6 months, but they're coming back on because they have so many wonderful things going on in another neighboring community, Santa Maria. And you want to know about that, especially for your loved ones. Healing Heroes Through Horsemanship. We have to work around somebody's schedule there because she's in a doctoral program and we can't interfere with that, but they will come on and talk to us about these gorgeous racehorses that they have certainly rescued and paired with veterans up on the Mesa. That's really lovely. And then remember Goodwill. Do what I do. I have my date night every Friday night at Goodwill in Grover Beach, but they have a Goodwill in or two or three in San Luis Obispo. And of course, their newest one is in Salinas, and that's just rocking the house up there. Person in charge of the executive team here is Alan Martinson. He's the vice president of retail and e-commerce. And the other horse group is called Equine Experience. And that's Life Coaching with Horses, and that they're coming on. And I think, is that all the horse news? There's the Goodwill news. That should keep you busy for a while. You'll stay with us. Thank you very much. Okay, we'll put all that away. We'll worry about that at another time. And now we will see what else. That's it for right now. Although I hope that we're going to get Dr. Andrew Dibbern to come on. He's a veterinarian that helps all of these horse people. And then he has his own program with veterans out in kayaks, usually at Santa Margarita Lake. We need to hear from him pretty soon, too. That would be great. Okay. Where's my newest best friend, David?
1: Hi. Thank you again, Anita, for inviting me onto your show. I really appreciate that.
0: Oh, you're welcome. You're just you're a bank of knowledge, dear.
1: Well, anything on senior care, like I say, let me know what I can. I love providing this free education to seniors of all kinds.
0: Well, you do it for seniors, but you also do it at hospitals, correct?
1: I do, yeah. For the five regional hospitals, French SLO in San Luis Obispo, Arroyo Grande Cottage Hospital, Santa Maria Regional Medical Center, Lompoc Valley Medical Center, and Santa Ynez Valley Medical Center. And it looks like they now want me to do Santa Barbara down in Santa Barbara too.
0: Oh, do you want to do that? Do you want to go all the way to Santa Barbara?
1: I don't know, but they want me to go. So there's no one else like me is what they told me. So that can provide the free education to seniors. And for people listening for the first time from me, most seniors are very uneducated about all their options for senior care.

0: including veterans.
1: Well, I asked a veteran that I know if he knows about all this, and he said, no. And I said, well, when you left, what did they do? He said, they said goodbye to me. When he left his service, that's what he got a goodbye.
0: Yes. Well, there's two parts to the VA. There's the VHA, and if a veteran had a service-connected disability during their time when they were in service, the VA does a pretty good job of following up. But that's a very, very small percent of all veterans. Then there's the VBA, where there's benefits. And to your point, Anita, they do a very poor job. Like you say, once they leave, you just don't hear from them.
1: And when we talk about service-connected disability, is there a percentage that is important, or is it any percent of a disability?
0: The way it works is there's a rating from 1 to 8 on service connected disabilities, with 1 being the highest priority, depending upon how impacted they were as far as their disabilities, versus 8 would be where there's almost no disabilities at all. So yes, there's a rating system within the VHA on service connected disabilities by VA doctors. There, they determine that.
1: And then if you have a 6 or a 7, you are given tests every year to see if that's changed higher or lower. Is that how it goes as well?
0: Yes, but there's also a change that happened about 3 years ago, and it was due to Agent Orange and the other chemicals that veterans were exposed to there, because what was happening was the VA was in denial for, I'm going to say, decades that veterans had disabilities from the Agent Orange and various other chemicals while they were actively defending our country. And the change happened 3 years ago. Well, now, if they were exposed to a chemical or even near it, there's a presumption that they were exposed to that then opens up additional disabilities for them. But not all veterans are aware of this there. I come across veterans and I ask them, were you exposed? And some of them say yes. And then we connect them with the right people with the VHA to get them their disabilities.
1: Why would the government, well, it's romance or finance in life, but why would the government not want to take care of veterans who've been exposed to anything?
0: They don't. This is where I have to come in and be an advocate for them there. It's not easy because there's such a waiting list for the veterans, and they just don't have the resources, Anita, there to go out and publicize this to the VA community.
1: When you walk into a VA clinic, do most people know who you are?
0: Some of them do.
1: Sure.
0: So yes, a good percentage.
1: And are you able to go face to face with Sue Anderson, who runs the Dignity Health? I call it the Empire.
0: Yes, I do work with Sue Anderson and her team. Mostly it's her team there on both hospital patients that are being discharged, as well as ones that need what's called home health. And that's where they need medical assistance after they leave the hospital there. I'm working with a couple patients right now at the with the Dignity Health rehab centers.
1: So it's mostly rehabs helping you walk better. What about your daily activities? May you get help with the daily activities of bathing and fixing your breakfast and making your bed and doing your laundry and walking?
0: Yes. Well, see, here's what most seniors don't understand there.

0: If a senior is over 65, Medicare is going to cover their hospital stay and their doctor costs for a period of time, 30 to 60 days. And then people coming out of the hospital, if they still need additional medical, they may be going to a rehab center. If they broke a leg or hip or something, they need some type of rehab there. And then after that, the most likely they're going to go home and they may need additional medical and additional non-medical. The medical would be in home would be in health care there that could be provided from like Dignity Health, as you mentioned there. And then myself there, we have a caregiving organization that's non-medical that we would provide the caregiving. So you need to work together, both medical, non-medical.
1: And
0: Thank you. Veterans, yes.
1: do you learn something new every day about this field?
0: I do, and the laws keep changing, whether it's the state of California
1: Oh,
0: or
1: wow.
0: the VA there. It's the US government. You get changes there. No one can leave things alone. They're always looking to see what needs to what's the latest issue and how to impact it. Yeah.
1: And then what, and do you help people get what they need, walkers, crutches? What if they're diabetic and they're going to
0: Yes.
1: tell you they're going to lose a leg? What do you do about those types of questions? How do you handle that?
0: Well, so let me answer the first question,
1: All right.
0: which was like walkers and canes. Those are usually covered if it's a non-veteran by Medicare there. And then
1: Right.
0: if it's a veteran, usually the VA will cover those costs there. And if you said it, your second question is if someone's going to lose like an arm or leg, they're most likely then going to be in surgery there and they're going to need a rehab, whether it's through the VA or if they're not a veteran, then through a rehab center. And then they would be going home most likely. There. So there is a step down process that happens, Anita, based upon whether they're veteran or non-veteran.
1: Well, that's a really touchy subject, isn't it? You have to be very cautious when you talk about that particular issue, I would imagine.
0: I do there. There's also HIPAA governs what you can
1: That's right.
0: say from a medical standpoint on a person's medical history and record. Yes, those have to be kept quiet there, and they cannot be exposed.
1: So what was the question from this one veteran? He already gets care through the clinic where he goes, so why does he need to talk to someone else? And I said, maybe you'd like to talk to this gentleman who I have on the radio and ask him what else you're entitled to, or are your entitlements not quite good enough?
0: Well, see, that's a very good question, Nita. There's two parts to the VA. The VHA, where most likely this veteran is getting some type of service. And then there's the BVA, for example, aid and attendance there that would be governed by VSOs, Veteran Service Officers. The issue or the problem is the VHA, where he's currently getting service, does not talk to the VBA there, so there's almost there's no communication between the two.
1: And why don't they talk to each other?
0: I don't know. I don't run the VA there, but
1: Thank you. Well, I mean, doesn't it baffle you as well?
0: if I was running it, they would be working together there, but I'm just saying I'm not running a government organization here, so.
1: And then, may I ask, do you provide all types of handouts when, let's say,
0: Yeah.
1: if you start going to Santa Barbara, what do you need to take with you to be effective?
0: There, I will go through. I have several presentations on the veteran benefits, and I explained the difference between the VHA and the VBA there. And I've talked to

0: We never realized the veteran population would be what it is, correct?
1: Yeah, and it's growing there, but the VA is not increasing the number of people that are servicing veterans there.
0: Gosh, if this is so difficult here, I can imagine if a veteran has privileges for college, that must take forever as well.
1: Yes, the on that would be under the VBA. There, they handle the education there. Like I said, there's two parts of the Veterans Administration, the VHA, Veteran Health Administration, and the VBA, and they don't talk to each other.
0: Oh
1: So,
0: my God.
1: yeah, there. Just this is my personal opinion,
0: Yes.
1: based upon many, many clients there, the VA does not move at warp speed. This is what you stated.
0: I've been down to Sepulveda many, many times, and that seemed to work pretty good.
1: Yeah, they have the West LA office, which is what services San Luis Obispo County and Santa Barbara counties here on the Central Coast, there on their doctors, but there's a long waiting list there too.
0: Well, yes, I remember the map on the wall, and if you lived within a certain circle, it designated that circle designated which VA you would go to. Because some people who live here, but they live in the northern part of San Luis Obispo County, go to Fresno.
1: They can. That would be a second option there. You're on San Luis Obispo, only on the northern part of San
0: Yeah.
1: Luis Obispo there. If they're in Central or Southern or all of Santa Barbara County, they would be going to West LA.
0: And then what about the little satellite in Santa Maria that looks brand new, but I was tallying the years that I've known it's been there. So it's been there at least 25 years. It just looks brand new over on the side of Marion Hospital. Now, is that just a check-in facility and from there you go somewhere else?
1: No, they actually, that's administered by the VHA there, and there's a long waiting list. That's the problem there. It's a supply and demand where the demand is much greater than the supply, so good luck getting in.
0: But you cannot give up, correct?
1: Correct. Yeah, the thing with the VA, you have to be persistent, and you have to have a belief that it someday you will get what you're looking for. It just will not be today.
0: So is it smart to just keep track of how many times you make calls and where you make them to?
1: It is. I have one client right now trying to get approval for his dad who served in the Vietnam War there. And he and I are on our fifth try with the VA here. And his next appointment is like June 9th. There, so that will be the sixth try that where I will be working with him, but we'll get in.
0: So, do you make copious notes doing shorthand or do you take a laptop with you?
1: I take my laptop.
0: Oh, you must be proficient with that.
1: Yes, you have to take good notes so that you understand and you can get back to the VA based upon what they said last time. But
0: So,
1: many.
0: not only are you talking to someone in person and taking notes, then when you go home, you have to review all that and figure out when and which VA you're going to call.
1: Yes.
0: Well, you're a roving secretary.
1: kind of there, but that's what it takes. It takes persistence there, what the VA there. If you think it's one and done, you can go in and get everything. It doesn't work that way with the VA. It usually takes many, many times.
0: And do you ask about their prescriptions, if they are taking prescriptions, if they're waiting for prescriptions?
1: Yes, what I do is a what's called a care plan, and I go through all their medications and ailments too. So yes.
0: So is the care plan something new or something the VA has always had for veterans?
1: Oh, this is something that I do with the doctors will a VA doctor will do a diagnose there, but it's more diagnose versus. Myself, I will go in and understand all the prescriptions and all the ailments.
0: You've learned a lot.
1: Yes, there, and I'm learning every day. Was when you're

0: questions you asked earlier there.
1: Yes.
0: Particularly with the VA, like I say, things change.
1: Well, when you call the VA and they tell you something new, do you say, oh my gosh, I didn't know that? Or do you say, when did that change?
0: It's usually, when did that change?
1: Oh my gosh.
0: They're not going to tell you something new.
1: Do you find them, when you call, do you call the same number everybody else calls, or do you have a little hotline and there's someone special you talk to?
0: I have some different numbers then.
1: Oh, you're up there.
0: Yes.
1: Gee, that's great. Thank you. I imagine your household seldom sees you. You must be always on the road.
0: That's a pretty good summarization there. Like I say, I do this from my heart, and it's about helping veterans there, because most of them give up or don't have the will to be able to get what they deserve.
1: It's exhausting.
0: Yeah.
1: But yeah.
0: To me, when you do it from your heart, there, you know, you're doing the right thing.
1: Have you, you probably have met some very interesting people.
0: I have there.
1: And do you ask them what they did in the service, or is that something you're not allowed to ask them? Have you talked to gunners? Have you talked to people that sang songs all the time? Have you talked to the Admiral's secretary? Who is it most of the time? Think about what I just asked you, and then we'll take this short break and we'll continue with that line of questioning. Ladies and gentlemen, this is the Pismo Beach Today Show, and we have David Adler with us, and we'll be right back. Thank you.
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7: Ladies and gentlemen, we thank you very much for staying with us. This is the Pismo Beach Today Show, and we have extraordinaire David Adler talking to us about veterans and their benefits and how we can help them understand what it is that they're entitled to and review what they already have. And hopefully David's going to find time to go down to Santa Barbara and help the hospital people down there, because David also goes into hospitals and explains veterans care, veterans goodness that the government gives them, and also the slowness in which the government works with the veterans. And also that we've just learned, you never give up. It's not just one phone call that's going to get you where you want to be.
8: Yeah. So if you look at the big picture, Anita, there's two big problems. Number one, it's an education problem. 52% of veterans don't even know what their benefits are that they could be getting that they're not getting, or who to contact. Number one. So again, over half of all veterans don't know who to contact. So that's where I'm providing education at various senior centers, various places, veterans, to inform them of their benefits. And the second problem is that they're so backed up, they don't have time to address the issue. So you have to be persistent. To me, those are two big problems with the VA. And I try to help on both of those. One, from an education standpoint, because like I say, half of veterans are not getting all the benefits they're entitled to. And the second one is that many people, when they start going down the path as veterans there, they give up because of the long process involved in getting their benefits there.
7: And thank you to Dr. Electric, Miss Etiquette, Diamond Jewelry and Loan, Hubalicious, Charmaine Peterson, also The Planted Parlor and Bruce Van Vork, and the Cop Dental Group, Sierra Body Shop, 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Splash Cafe, the Arroyo Grande Grocery Outlet, and Kevin's 76 Station. So I would imagine by this, you've been doing this around here for how many years?
8: For 3 years, yes.
7: Does it feel like 3 years?
8: No, because my heart's in it. So you just enjoy it every day. It's a new experience, Anita.
7: Well, yes, you meet different people every day, correct?
8: Yes, it's different people, different experiences. But at the end of the day, it's when people say, thank you, David, I never would have done this on myself, whether it's a veteran or whether it's a senior that's a non-veteran there. It's helping them both from an education and navigate through the various options that most seniors, even like a vet or not veterans, have no

0: clue on what their options are. That's what I do. Educate them and then help them from an assistance standpoint.
1: And may I ask, because I met you through Jeff Chambers at the South County Chambers of Commerce, have you made a presentation there to their membership, or is that in the works where we're going to go in to the South County Regional Center one evening and have coffee and tea and pastries and listen to you?
0: That's the plan. I actually was talking to Jeff about that yesterday.
1: Oh, very good. Will you keep me in the loop on that?
0: Yes, there. We haven't firmed up a date, but yes.
1: Gee, I'm looking forward to that. And I know people will be looking forward to that.
0: Yes. So, yes, that's the plan, to educate more seniors on what their options are there. And I am doing this through various senior centers in San Luis Obispo County and Santa Barbara County. July 8th, I'll be at like Monarch Dunes, and I have some other senior centers here in San Luis Obispo County that are being scheduled throughout the month of June.
1: And if we want to attend the Monarch Dunes event on, did you say July the 8th?
0: Yes, there. I think that's restricted to the people at Trilogy Monarch Dunes there.
1: So, and what about the
0: that will be on veterans benefits.
1: All right. And then what about the senior center in Nipomo? Have you contacted that group?
0: We're looking at sometime in June for the senior center in Nipomo.
1: Oh, that would be great. They have a lot of seniors in Nipomo.
0: Yes.
1: And they have a very active senior center. So I have to remember that. And that one probably would be open to others.
0: Everyone, that's correct. Yes.
1: Okay, I'll work open. I can put notes. State. Okay. And then Paso Robles must be a very populous senior area for you.
0: It is there, because many times they get neglected being in North County there. But yes, Paso Robles is a good opportunity. There's a fair number of seniors in the geographic area.
1: And then have you been circulating through the different service clubs, Kiwanis, Rotary, Lions? Have any of those groups gotten in touch with you to have you be a speaker?
0: Yeah, I just spoke Tuesday night in Santa Maria for the Santa Maria Kiwanis Club there. And they were very appreciative, and I actually have somebody in the next hour from that meeting who wanted to meet with me on long-term care insurance there, who has a long-term care insurance policy but didn't understand it there. And being the only person certified on the Central Coast as a home care provider on long-term care insurance, like I say, she's meeting with me in the next hour, and three other people have followed up just from that Kiwanis Club meeting on Tuesday of this week.
1: Is it difficult for a veteran to get long-term care?
0: It is, because usually, on long-term care, because of the waiting list involved with getting into their area and into their clinics, their community care networks there, like the one in Santa Maria, for example, there. It's the supply is not enough to equal the demand, particularly with more veterans every day needing their services. So yes, it is difficult for veterans. And they do have the option of being having home care there, but it does have to be approved by a VA physician too.
1: Oh, it does?
0: Yes. Yeah, so that's a stipulation to have in-home care.
1: Has to be approved by a VA physician. So would that VA physician go to a veteran's home if the veteran couldn't come into the office? Or are they not allowed to do that?
0: No, that would make too much sense there.
1: Oh, thank you.
0: You're there. Now you have to go to either the West LA if you're in Santa Barbara, or Southern or Central San Luis Obispo County, or Fresno if you're in Northern San Luis Obispo County.

0: to see the VA.
1: So here the veteran needs the help, but they're not going to come to the veteran. The veteran has to go to the help.
0: No, the doctors are overwhelmed.
1: Okay.
0: Yay there. So they don't have time to go to people's houses.
1: And what happens if you miss a VA appointment? Then you're doomed for a couple of months, aren't you?
0: You are. You got to get back in line. It's like you just got pushed out of line. So
1: and then may I ask, when you call and you want to talk to someone about what they're entitled to, do they ask for your D214 number, or do they say, hi, what's your birth date?
0: They will ask for both of those there, for your discharge date
1: right there.
0: And they will also ask additional information to understand their medical conditions. What are you calling about there? Why do we need to see you?
1: Ooh, they're not real pleasant.
0: No, they're not always trying to help you there. They don't get measured. I mean, if you look at the history of the VA clinics and hospitals there, they don't have a great customer satisfaction record.
1: Oh, I never thought about that. That's probably a real eye-opener.
0: There. When was the last time you heard of a veteran being asked to rate the VA on their customer service?
1: Well, it was with my late husband, so that was 25 or 26 years ago. They always asked when he left Sepulveda if he was pleased. He says, I'm so pleased, I'm getting in my car and I'm going home.
0: Yeah, that's like a one-word answer there, whether you're pleased there.
1: But I can understand that you can, but see, you get up with a different attitude. I mean, you're helping the same group of people, but you have a different attitude.
0: Yeah, I mean, my attitude is I'm either providing education or providing assistance to veterans that need my help there to get the benefits that they deserve.
1: And then another veteran asked me, does any of this include dental care? How do I get dental care? And I'm a veteran. I said, well, I will ask David.
0: They have to go through dentists that are approved by the VA.
1: And they don't have to be in a VA center or clinic or hospital. They just have to be approved by the VA as a dentist who can help.
0: Yes.
1: I wonder how they get on that list. I mean, how does a dentist get on that list?
0: They have to be contracted by the VA. They have to go through a contracting process.
1: Oh, you probably know all about that.
0: I do.
1: Okay, yes. We'll just leave it then. It's probably very complicated.
0: It's not easy.
1: But you can't give up. You just said that earlier.
0: Yes. No, you're correct there. Sometimes performing brain surgery could appear easy. You have to keep the end state in mind, and you just don't give up. You keep on pursuing it.
1: And then is there a number that you have that you're willing to give out if somebody wants to talk to you?
0: Yes.
1: May I have that number, please?
0: Yes. My office number that you can call anytime is 805-608-5300. 805-608-5300. Please, if any veterans, any seniors have questions, they can call this number, 805-608-5300. As I mentioned, besides veterans, seniors having questions on what their options are, I have the only A-plus certified home care agency here on the Central Coast, certified by the National Home Care Standards Bureau. No other home care provider has that level of A-plus certification. I'm also the only person certified as a provider on the Central Coast for long-term care insurance.
1: Is long care insurance expensive? Other than being a necessity, is it expensive?
0: It depends when they were purchased there. People what happened was in the 1990s and early 2000s, the insurance companies underpriced it. Why did they underprice?

0: it. They didn't expect people to be living as long as they live, number one. And number two, they expected 30% to drop their policies because they based it upon life insurance, not long-term care insurance. And they found out that only 1 to 2% of clients dropped their policies there. So the insurance companies for both life insurance and long-term care insurance, many times they will work very hard to deny the claims. In fact, a senior on their own trying to get claims on a long-term care insurance has less than a 5% probability, while I have over 98% probability due to my certification. I know the tricks of the trade when talking to the claims department of the insurance company. And here's a tidbit that seniors don't know who have insurance. Say someone has a $300,000 long-term care insurance policy there, and it allows them to spend $2,000 a month on long-term care. Well, if the insurance company activates a claim, they have to take $300,000 of their money and set it aside in a reserve. That's a requirement financially. So think about this. For a company, an insurance company is going to fight like heck when you try to get a claim approved before they take $300,000 and set it aside in a reserve. And that's what I do there because I know how to thread the needle with these insurance companies that other people do not. Again, people can call me 805-608-5300.
1: And you'll answer questions.
0: I will answer questions. People can come to the office. I will go to their house there. And actually, what's happening on insurance, and about 30% of seniors either have a long-term care insurance or life insurance. Most of these insurance companies are trying to trick seniors in their policy premium increases. Some of them are doubling their premiums. So I sit down with seniors to advise them on what their options are when they get a premium increase, because what happens is sometimes they give a cash rebate if a senior chooses an option, but it's actually a poor option for them when they get a premium increase.
1: Oh, you have options when the insurance company says you're getting an increase?
0: Yes,
1: Well, who knew that?
0: here's a good example. Like I'll just I will not mention the company, but yeah, some of them will give them on a long-term care insurance or life insurance. They will give a senior $10,000 to $20,000 in cash if they reduce their total amount of future medical care. But what they don't realize is they're going from, let's say, 300,000 down to 100,000. So they just gave up $200,000 of long-term care for a $10,000 to $20,000 cash payment there.
1: Now, that when you say that doesn't even make sense.
0: No, but think about this. A senior, they don't
1: Yeah.
0: understand what they gave up, but they see that they're going to get $10,000 to $20,000 on cash by changing this option. So what happens is many seniors that are not educated will go for that option.
1: And because you know, is this, do they give that $20,000 to you in a lump sum if you agree upon that? Or does that come in installments or increments?
0: They will usually do it over a 6 month period there once the senior agrees to the change there. In fact, the person coming to me at the top of the next hour is, again, we're going to review their premium increases there, and I'm going to work with them on what the best option is. The problem is, insurance company agents don't understand the amount of money that insurance companies have to set aside as a reserve, so they're not always looking at the consumer's the senior's best interests
1: No,
0: for them.
1: they're in the business that requires money to operate.
0: Yes, I like to say this, that if you deal with insurance companies there, the insurance agent will have coffee with you, they'll have lunch, they'll mow your yard there. But when it comes time to get your claim accepted, They're on

0: vacation or they, you can't get a hold of them there.
1: That's putting it point blank, isn't it?
0: It is, but that's what I do there. So I help them get their claims activated. Like I say, I have a 98% probability versus a senior unknown having less than a 5% probability, because you have to understand the tricks of the trade that the insurance companies will pull on you.
1: Well, it's a real racket. May I say that?
0: Yes. I mean, say what it is. Why do you think the insurance companies are recording record profits? They all are.
1: And they are right now, too. I understand there's big changes going on right now with increases. Meanwhile, you know, yogurt how much was it? 49 cents 2 years ago now is 129, a little thing of yogurt.
0: Yeah, but if you look at insurance policies, what they're doing, and the client that's coming to see me in a little bit there, they have an 80% increase on the options. So they want to sit down with me and go over their various options there.
1: Do they kind of raise their voice when they're wondering what the heck they're going to do?
0: Yes.
1: They're not angry with you. They just probably can't believe that this is happening.
0: Well, that's number one. And number two, they don't understand that there are different options and why, what's in their best interest versus the insurance company's best interest.
1: Well, it's not in your best interest to take that $20,000 and give up $200,000. Or do you sit and say, well, you're 79 years old. Maybe this is a better option for you.
0: There's many factors. One is inflation factor. You don't want to give up inflation factor unless you're real close to being able to activate your claims, because inflation factors can be like 5% a year there. You also want to understand your total benefits and your monthly or daily benefits too. The best thing is just to call me. Again, 805-608-5300. There's many factors that go in to insurance there.
1: What? It's such an interesting subject because it affects everybody.
0: It does. And like I was saying, most seniors don't understand their options or what the insurance company is trying to do. They don't understand that even though they've been paying premiums for years, decades, that they have a very low probability of collecting on their insurance claims when they need it, because they don't know how to thread the needle through the claims department.
1: Is it more, I know it's not a sexist thing, is it more difficult for a male veteran than it is a female veteran to maneuver this road? Or does that ever factor into anything?
0: I would not say that factors, whether it's male or female. It's just the process that everyone's a number and they have to get in line, Anita, there.
1: And then do you sit them down and let them know there's no way that you're going to ever serve again? I mean, do people ask you, here I am, I'm a veteran, I did Afghanistan, I would say Afghanistan, Bananistan, I did that, and now I'm home and I've gotten all these wonderful things from the government because I served, but there's a great chance that I may have to serve again. Is that a possibility? Once you get all your, once your benefits start coming in, is it possible for the government to say, hey, we're calling your number, you're going back to Afghanistan?
0: Well, I'll say this, just from an overall, the government, anything's possible there. So I would not rule anything out. I would say it's unlikely there, because most of these veterans that are getting the benefits are over 65 years of age. So I would think that our armed forces would be looking at more younger people to serve there. But like you said, or like I said, anything could be possible.
1: Ladies and gentlemen, David Adler is talking to us. I was just going to ask you something. Do you ask the veteran if his spouse is receiving any benefits?
0: I do. And what happens is, as I mentioned, 52% of veterans don't know about their benefit. 85 to 90% of spouses don't know, particularly like on aid and attendance, that they can also get additional benefits too. Even if they're...

0: is deceased.
1: You're still entitled to something.
0: $1,582 a month for the rest of their lives. Yes, they are.
1: I bet that makes you happy to bring that up.
0: It does. It surprises people all the time. Spouses of veterans, they had no clue that they were entitled.
1: And then what do they have to show you as proof that they, a marriage certificate, the death certificate of the veteran, what do they have to do to get those benefits?
0: And then the discharge from the veteran, the spouse, the DD-250 too.
1: Okay.
0: It needs to be honorably discharged from the veteran. And that they were married, yes, to your point there, and that they served during a time of active wars, like World War II, Vietnam, Gulf Wars, Korean War.
1: Oh, I bet a lot of people don't know that.
0: No, they don't. That's why I go through that with them. And again, have them call me 805-608-5300. I will set up an appointment and talk to them and go through it. I have a program on my computer within 4 to 5 minutes. I can determine whether they will fully qualify for aid and dependence there. The VA does not have this. It's all paperwork there. They'll give you mumbo jumbo, but I can determine within 5 minutes whether any veteran or their spouse.
1: Well, the veterans don't have any time to even train. They only have time to open the door, answer the phone all day, and close the door and go home.
0: Yes.
1: See what we've done. We have not acted in a polite manner to our veterans.
0: No, we haven't there. They honorably served our country and gave up their time and energy there and put their lives, many put their lives at risk there, and we don't treat them fairly. We don't treat them right.
1: And let's remind people that you are certified in this field.
0: Yes, I am. That's correct.
1: And do you have to do certification, may I ask? Do
0: yes.
1: you do certification every year, every 2 years?
0: Every 2 years.
1: And then if something is offered to you in the way of another course, you do take it.
0: I do, yes. I was just yesterday taking a new advanced course on one of the different dementias that veterans have, for example, there to learn about Lewy body, the latest advances on Lewy body dementia.
1: Wow.
0: For example, that's the second most prevalent type of dementia that veterans have after Alzheimer's.
1: And once again, we want to thank Dr. Electric, Miss Etiquette, Diamond Jewelry and Loan, Hubblicious, Charmaine Peterson, The Planted Parlor, Bruce Van Vork, Cop Dental Group, Sierra Body Shop, 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Do you find that you're coming upon more and more veterans, that they're sort of coming out of the woods?
0: They are, like I say, over half of all veterans don't even know what they're entitled to.
1: Ladies and gentlemen, you've been listening to David Adler, and we'll have him come on again. A wonderful show. Thank you very much. This is the Pismo Beach Today Show, and we'll see all of you again next week. Thank you and goodbye.
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3: From ABC News, I'm Mike Dubusky. Delaney Hall in Newark, New Jersey has been at the center of the latest clashes between immigration enforcement and protesters, with reports of malnutrition, inadequate medical care, and unsanitary living conditions inside that facility. Three men were taken into custody last night during the latest standoff. New Jersey Attorney General Jennifer Davenport in a news conference says they're trying to tamp down on the violence.
4: Areas right now have been and are continuing to be swept, and we're continually reassessing as we're able to make sure that once the time comes that it is protected and it is made sure that it is safe.
3: Still no agreement between the U.S. and Iran as missile attacks rattle the Middle East this weekend. The U.S.

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3: We are joined by the founder and the culinary director for Edamales in North Minneapolis. Say hello to John Whipley. John, this is an interesting endeavor with you. Where did the idea start for your barbecue restaurant in North Minneapolis?
4: Well, thanks for having me on, first of all, and we appreciate being here. The idea for this place, it goes back to 2017. And I was working a corporate job. I wasn't very happy with it. And I was doing a lot of smoking at the time, and we decided to pop up as a pop-up in Northeast Minneapolis with a smoker on a trailer, and we were selling chicken wings and fresh out of the smoker. And we had a line our first day. From day one, we had 25 people in line, 30 people in line waiting for chicken wings.
3: Wow.
4: So it all just started there, and we saw I saw a need for the market in it. Smoking meats was already kind of one of my favorite ways to cook. I have a pretty diverse cooking background and diverse restaurant background, and I thought it was time to open a food trailer. So then in 2018, we opened our first food trailer. 2021, we opened our second. And then in 2025, we opened up here in this 12,500 square foot music venue and barbecue shop.
3: Right there in North Minneapolis. Now, I understand that you're classically trained as a chef out of New York. Is that correct? And you're from Wisconsin?
4: Yeah, I'm Wisconsin born. Then I spent, you know, from the time I was 18 on working in kitchens. I moved kind of across the country for the first 5 or 6 years. You know, went over to the East Coast, and I moved over to New York City after that. Went to the French Culinary Institute of America, worked at some, you know, restaurants that were geared towards fine dining in New York City, and then kind of got sick of it out there, and then moved back to the Midwest. I was supposed to move back to Montana, and I ended up getting a job in Minneapolis, and that was in like 2009 time, mm-hmm. 2010 maybe, and I just ended up staying here.
3: Well, everybody, we're talking with John Whipley. He is the founder and culinary director of Edamales right here in Minneapolis. We often go around the country talking to a lot of different individuals and pitmasters and backyarders, and in our own backyard in Minnesota, we have a man who's opened a restaurant back in October, the Brick and Mortar. And I'm just interesting, the story is not something that you see every day, and it seems like it's pretty intentional. And I was really impressed with the white oak that you use in your smoking. Tell me about that and why.
4: Well, the white oak, we use white oak for a number of reasons. One, it just burns a little hotter, burns a little cleaner. We try not to use wood that gives like an overpowering flavor unless it's for a special occasion, like we'll do it for Thanksgiving with turkeys or maybe with burnt ends for a special. But our general wood, which is kind of more neutrally flavored smoke, and it's just good burning wood, is white oak. And that's kind of our daily burner, we call it.
3: The daily burner, I like that. Kind of like I'm a journalist, so it's like Superman and the Daily Planet. We're talking with John Whipley. I'm interested. So you talked about being classically trained. Do you consider yourself a pit master or a chef who chose barbecue because it fed your passion?
4: Well, I'd say at first, when we first started this, probably the latter, probably a chef who started barbecue. And by now, you know, I've smoked, there's been so many late nights and early mornings around the smoker, and it's pretty much what I do. So going in 10 years of smoking meats professionally now, I consider myself a pit master. It's my strongest spot in the kitchen now. If you asked me that 10 years ago, it definitely wasn't my strongest spot in the kitchen.
3: Wow.
4: So we have our own pit master here who runs the pits day to day. But he also came from a fine dining background, and he never smoked a piece of meat before he started working at Edamales, and we trained him, and he's a great

0: Pitmaster. And yeah, if you can learn the fundamentals of cooking, we think you can learn the fundamentals of smoking. And that's kind of where the journey has gone.
1: The fundamentals of smoking. It's interesting when I did a little research and to try to find out more about who you are and all the rest of it. The term that kept coming up was Midwest barbecue. What does that mean to you here at Animales?
0: We are still discovering what Midwest barbecue is.
1: Oh, really?
0: It means a lot of things currently, and it's probably going to mean a lot of things differently in the future. But right now, we try and source things locally. That's one of our biggest things, is local meats, high quality proteins. So most of our proteins are Midwest, Midwest raised, and then a higher percentage of them are Minnesota raised. So we try and keep things Midwest focused, and that's one of the ways we do that. And then we're trying to define just what we think barbecue is in the Midwest. You know, you go to Texas, and there's obviously Texas barbecue. Everyone knows what makes up Texas barbecue.
1: Sure.
0: Everyone knows what makes up North Carolina barbecue. Obviously, there's like variations in each state.
1: Mm-hmm.
0: But in the Midwest, it's still kind of an open field. And we just hope to be, you know, when other people look for inspiration and they talk about a region, we're trying to be that inspiration. And that's what we're still defining.
1: Still defining it. It is interesting. You mentioned the food trucks and the trailers and all the rest of it. What almost didn't happen, John?
0: Oh, man. Everything almost didn't happen at one time or another. We've been through it all. As many of your listeners know, I'm sure, barbecue is a tough business. The margins are tough. There's been plenty of times when I didn't know if we were going to make it into the next month or the next week.
1: Oh, my.
0: And that's happened, you know, it'll probably happen again in the future. But it's happened 3, 4, 5 times. It's, the seasonality here in Minnesota is so crucial to food truck business. And then having the winters we have and then having rainy season, it's a tough life. And when it's good, it's good. And when it's bad, it can get really bad. But a lot of it almost didn't happen. But that's kind of what has made us stronger now and more resilient. So, you know, I think we're the strongest we've ever been. And we've kind of lived through everything over the last 8 years. And now we can focus on trying to make this place rock.
1: Making it rock, too. And when did you realize, you mentioned 8 years, when did you really put that stake in the ground and realize that you might really have something that could be big here in North Minneapolis?
0: Well, you know, back in the trailer days, we would, on a good day, we would serve 500, 600, 700 people for events. We'd serve 1,000. So we were already doing these kind of numbers out of a trailer, and we did it continually for years. Of course, we had those really good days, but then there'd be days, you know, if it rains, you do 20 people, and you're left with a pile of barbecue. But looking at the good days at a food truck, we just saw the potential of what we could do. And so we knew we needed a big space, and this building kind of lent itself towards that, and it was a perfect home for just everything we do. And then bringing in live music, we also needed just this kind of, you need a bigger space if you're going to have some rock and roll.
1: Well, I want to talk about that live music as we continue and all the other incredible amenities at Animales. And when we come back, we're going to get into the menu, and there's some surprises that you're going to want to hear about as we continue on the Freddie Bell Radio Network. Actually, as we continue on the Barbecue Radio Network. And I'll say this. When I come across something like this, I'd like to share it. 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

Hello, everyone, and welcome back to the Barbecue Radio Network. I'm Freddie Bell, and I'm joined by John Whiffley. He is the founder and culinary director of Animales. He started out years ago with trailers and food trucks, and the winters can play havoc on you when you're in a food truck. And they put down some deep roots back in October in Minneapolis, and it's Animales. And I want to talk about something that I noticed right away when I was looking online. I didn't see any traditional

0: And then we slice it from there. That's my favorite way to eat smoked beef. So that's the biggest reason. And then we also get beef cheeks, but we get them sparingly because our source is so small. So we get beef cheeks in every couple months, and we'll smoke those too in place of brisket, in place of beef brisket.
1: Interesting. So, did that seem like a stretch to you not to have the brisket on the menu and go with your own personal taste?
0: No, everyone else is doing brisket, so let them do it and we'll do something else.
1: I like that. So let's talk about the pork sampler, the St. Louis ribs, pork belly. Is that where people should start, or what's your recommendation? I just walked through the doors of the colorful building over in North Minneapolis, the greens and the yellows, the wonderful patio. And I first walk in. What's the experience as I walk through the door and I pick up the first menu?
0: Well, hopefully you're greeted happily by a host and they'll lead you to a table and hopefully it's clean. And from there, when you look at the menu, the pork sampler is a great place to start. So the pork sampler has a half rack of ribs. It has one of our house-made andouille sausages. It has a half pound of chopped pork, which we chop up with some pepper vinegar sauce that we make. And then it has pork belly with our sweet tea glaze on it as well. So there's all four of our pork products. And then it has our butter mustard barbecue sauce, which is like a cult favorite for us, and a Creole mustard. And then on the table, you also see our OG red sauce, and then a mezcal red spicy mezcal red sauce we have on the table too. So pork sampler is a great spot to start, and then you can get a few sides, mac and cheese, borracho beans, or I really like our salads, which is I just think a great pairing to go with kind of heavier smoky barbecue. We have like a charred kale and duck confit salad, or we have this really bright green salad, we call it, in a green goddess dressing with pistachios and olives, dried olives, and jalapenos. So like kind of pairing up like a salad with some heavier barbecue, maybe sharing that with someone is a really nice, it's a really nice pairing.
1: So why do you call it the OG sauce? That has a nice ring to it. Where did that come from?
0: That's just been our sauce from day one. It's our A1 from day one sauce. So it's, we kind of concepted it on the fly and people liked it and we never changed it.
1: So you concepted it on the fly. What was going on at that time? You didn't have a sauce, or were you using someone else's and you wanted to put your own stamp on it?
0: Well, we were kind of messing around with a few different ones and finally we got to the day where we needed to just decide. And that's the one we went with and it got good feedback. And it's been our core barbecue sauce for 8 years now, and then we kind of consider it like a mother sauce in a way, where we take this sauce and then we make derivative sauces off of it. So like our mezcal barbecue sauce is a derivative of this sauce, and then we've done like whiskey barbecue sauces and whatever else under the sun. But this is usually that base sauce, and then you can expand from there wherever you want to go.
1: Everything. So we're talking about the menu as we chat with John Whipley of Animale's Barbecue in Minneapolis. Now, I was told by a little birdie to ask you about the green chili spaghetti. Where did that, what was the origin of the green chili spaghetti, especially in a barbecue shop?
0: Well, it's so we do a lot of Tex-Mex food. Well, not a lot of Tex-Mex food. We kind of started doing a lot of Tex-Mex food, and we've stood back a little bit from that stance. But Mexican influence still has a lot of power in our menu. So green spaghetti is a traditional kind of celebratory Mexican food, and it's just a delicious dish that no one's really making up here yet. So the dish itself is spaghetti, which our friends over at Dario, which is a pasta restaurant down the street, make for us. And then it's based with like a cream cheese and sour cream base with charred poblanos and garlic and charred jalapenos and cilantro and lime juice. All that's just mixed together, tossed with spaghetti, and then topped with a little cotija and another lime wedge. And it's just this creamy, kind of bright, kind of spicy spaghetti dish, and it's delicious. It's my favorite thing on one of my favorite things on the menu.
1: Wow. And also, is this a misprint? Do you actually have cheese steaks on the menu?
0: No, we have smoked beef cheesesteaks.
1: What?
0: Another one of my favorites on the menu. We really wanted to nail cheesesteaks because they're so popular. And we take Chuck, we take Minnesota.

0: sort of raised chuck. We quarter it, we smoke that until it's about 115 degrees, and then we thin slice it on a meat slicer, and then we make cheesesteaks from that. We also make our own homemade seeded rolls every morning. So you get this like kind of nice crispy on the outside, soft on the inside roll, and then we toss it with caramelized onions and Fresno chilies.
1: So you bake your own bread at Animales?
0: Yeah, all of our own bread is made here. Every single burger bun, every sandwich you get, we make our own bread.
1: Wow.
0: Every day.
1: Every day. Do you have people coming in and they say, John, I just want the bread today because it's so special?
0: We have tried to sell our, well, we have sold some bread, and we have customers who are like asking for us to have a bread sale program, and we're considering it.
1: Wow. Well, you know, I think you might have something there. Another good friend of mine was telling me about how incredible the bread is. Tell me about the baker, and how did you two come together to come up with this incredible bread that you said, you know, it's so good, we're just going to do it here on premise?
0: So Amber Waddell, she joined our team in 2021, and she started our bread program. And it's just been a growing thing ever since. We've just been expanding, doing more and more of it. And it's such a, we spent so much time smoking meats that we want to make sure the bread that the meats go on is equally cared for. And so Amber joined our team in 2021. And then our CDC, our chef de cuisine, Peter Tillen, he's also a big bread making guy. So we've all kind of teamed up just to make sure our bread program is as strong as any barbecue bread program out there.
1: Interesting. John, I get a feel like you're breaking the rules, or are you just following your own instincts as you bring more and more life into Animales?
0: I think we're just following classic techniques and adhering to the things that, you know, chefs from the past have taught us. And that's kind of our northern star.
1: All right. Everyone, we're talking with the fine folks at Animales in Minneapolis. John Whipley is the founder and the culinary director. And when we come back, we're going to go even further beyond the meat, because there's more happening than just meets the eye at Animales. I'm Freddie Bell. This is the Barbecue Radio Network. And before we step away, I'll tell you this. When I find something different like this, I can't just highlight it. I got to dig into it. And you'll understand why when we come back.
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0: We're back on the Barbecue Radio Network, and we're talking with John Whitley of Animales. And where did the name Animales come from in the first place? I saw it. The first thing I wanted to say was animals and animales, and I came up with another iteration of that, John. Tell us about the origin.
1: Animales, yeah. It's so when we first opened, and we still have these roots in us, but we are really heavy in Mexican food, and we wanted a way to, or we're really heavy in Tex-Mex food, and we wanted a way to convey that. And we also wanted a way to kind of convey that, you know, really upfront that animals and protein is a big part of what we do at Animales, and we didn't want to shy away from it. So we came up with the Animales Barbecue Company, and it had a really good, you know, ABC to it, too. It had a good ring to it, everything. You know, when we came up with it, the stars just kind of aligned and a bell went off, and we knew we had to go with it.
0: That's a big step going from French cuisine to Tex-Mex. Tell me about that travel. How did you travel around the world to get from that type of cooking, fine dining, to fine dining as exemplified by what you do at Animales?
1: Honestly, I just kind of got sick of everything that goes with fine dining, and I wanted to simplify a little bit. And I like food. I just like food. And if it's made well, it's made well. And Mexican cuisine and barbecue cuisine are just two of the greatest foods out there. And it's fun to cook. Like, barbecue is just fun to cook. And so is Mexican food. And it's a pleasure to eat it, and it's a pleasure to cook it.
0: There are a lot of people who are backyarders, John, who listen to us. There are pit masters. There are people who compete. And all of that who listen to our program. Tell us about some of the equipment that you're using. And I understand that at least a couple of things you have there, quite colorful, I'll say it that way.
1: Yeah. So right now we have two M&M smokers. It's a company down in Texas. Mm-hmm. And they make really great rotisserie smokers that we can fit. You know, we can smoke a lot of meat in a smaller space. So we have two M&M 2000s, which in terms of briskets can hold about 70 briskets each. If we're doing racks and we have it fully loaded up, we can do about 180 racks in each smoker. So our capacity is pretty big here now, a lot more than when we had the trailers. They're bright pink because when I asked my daughter what color smoker she wanted, she said she was probably two and a half at the time. She just said pink. And I told her I'd get her pink smokers, and now we have two giant pink smokers.
0: You're kidding me.
1: No. And they're awesome because you can see them from the dining room, too. So we have a big window over the pastry area, and then you can look into the pit room, and you just see these two giant bright pink smokers, and she loves them. She calls them her smokers, too.
0: Her smokers.
1: Once she takes over, she'll have her smokers.

0: So is that a big conversation piece? Are you asked often, what are those pink things back there?
1: Yeah, quite a bit. I don't think there's a lot of giant pink smokers in Minnesota. So when people are asking about them, I try and bring them back if we're not too busy and show them, you know, what they look like and show them how they work and all that stuff.
0: I would have thought.
1: And then we have some offset 1,000-gallon offset smokers for catering and that type of thing too, but we're not quite in catering season yet.
0: So, you know, I don't know this, so I'm asking from complete to just unknowing because I'm curious now. Fine dining, French cuisine, Tex-Mex, barbecue now. Have you ever competed with your cooking? Have you gone to the competition circuit?
1: No. And that's not something I think we'll be doing. You know, for me, it's really important to feed our guests.
0: Mm-hmm.
1: And that is my day-to-day challenge, and that's where I focus my day-to-day efforts. Our guests are our most important asset. If things aren't going right here, they're not going to go right anywhere. So making sure that these guests that walk in the door are taken care of day-to-day is my daily focus.
0: You can hold almost 250 people in your restaurant, and you have a nice touch too, the audible piece of it. You have live music as well.
1: Yeah, what do we have inside? We have 220 or 240 seats inside, and then we're putting another 150 seats outside when spring hits. So we'll have somewhere in, you know, 350 seat range. And then we've done a lot of noise work inside the building to dampen sound. It's a huge warehouse. So we had to do a lot of just stuff on the ceiling and on the walls to make sure that noise doesn't bounce around as much as possible. It still gets pretty loud in here, especially when there's a bunch of kids and families and a band playing. But overall, you know, it's the noise levels are contained as much as they can be.
0: I'm just gleaning from what you're telling me, John, that with the pink smokers and the bright, colorful room, 250 people can fit there, up to 350 now. This has got to be family friendly. Am I spot on with that?
1: You are, yeah, yes, you're spot on. It got really family friendly really quick. We built a kids room in here. It's about 1,000 square foot kids room. And we put a slide in there and a little play area and a little like pretend food truck and another little stage. And we thought there might be, you know, 20, 30, 40 kids at any time maximum in here. And now on a Saturday, there can be 100 kids in that room.
0: Oh my gosh.
1: We had no idea what we had done. We put that kids room in, but it's great because we love having families here and, like, you know, getting kids in an area where they can play and listen to music and eat good food. It's a good feeling when, you know, there's a bunch of families in here.
0: Wow. So do you suggest two people, or do you say, well, look, if you're coming to Animales, you need to bring 4, 10, 20 people at a time to really enjoy the place?
1: I mean, I think you can come with, we have a lot of bar seating. So if you just want to sit with one person at the bar, that's a great experience. If you want to bring 10 people, we have 10 tops. So we try to accommodate big parties when we can. We try and squeeze together. You know, sometimes we have 20 top walk-ins. We move together 2 10 tops, and any size party is good here. and especially if you want to come on a Wednesday or a Thursday, those days are a little bit slower. Friday, Saturdays, it's a little bit harder to get those big parties in. But Wednesdays, Thursdays, and Sundays work a little better. And there's also on Wednesdays, if you want to bring a party, we have line dancing. So if you're into line dancing and you want to bring people Wednesday night at 7 o'clock, that's your night.
0: Oh my gosh. Now, is there extra charge for line dancing? Do you teach as well?
1: We have teachers that teach. I don't do it. but there's no extra charge. It's free. Just come and have a couple of drinks and eat some food and line dance the calories away.
0: Interesting. You know, I have to ask you this. Your hours, I thought, were really cleverly designed. Tell everyone about the hours of Animales.
1: So we do brunch, or we do brunch on the weekends on Saturday and Sunday. We do kind of a barbecue brunch, and that runs from 11 to 2. And then every other day for dinner is when we run our barbecue program. So our barbecue program right now in our kind of wintery, early spring hours runs 4 to 9 daily for dinner service. And a lot of people get a little confused by that because sometimes barbecue is a lunch food. We found that through years of operating the trailers that people in Minnesota were much more inclined to come out for dinner to have barbecue. So we made our barbecue hours at night.
0: Wow. Everybody, John Whiffle.

with us this afternoon, or wherever you, whenever you're listening on your podcast or on Radio Live with us. And when we come back, we want to talk a little bit about our, John, I call it our grease fire, something that I know you don't like having at a restaurant. But I want to get in just some quick questions and answers. And again, this is what we really love doing here at the Barbecue Radio Network, is bringing you real experiences, real places. 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
1: 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My dry rub, then it goes on the cooker with charcoal and wood. And we'll cook it for a full 18 to 20 hours on 225 degrees until it's perfectly tender and falling apart. All my shoulders are on for tomorrow morning. So now, you know what? It's all about just chilling out and hanging out with family and friends around the charcoal grill. Good. Having fun.
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We're back on the Barbecue Radio Network. I'm Freddie Bell, and I'm joined by the John Whipley. He is the founder and culinary director of Animales in Minneapolis. Before we get too much

0: there, and I apologize, John. How can we find you online? Do we need to make reservations? What is the address of Animales? Let's get the business taken care of first.
1: Yeah, so you can Google us and you can find our website. It's animalesbarbecue.com. We're at 241 Fremont Ave North in Minneapolis, Minnesota. You can also find us on Instagram, Animales Barbecue Co. Our Facebook is the same. And what was the last question?
0: And where can we find you? And do you need reservations?
1: Oh, no reservations. It's just walk-in only. If you want to do an event buyout or something like that, we have a events link that you can click that and inquire there. But no reservations for your kind of day-to-day service.
0: Interesting. You have just an eclectic space. You've got an incredible outdoor space. I was there when some of the landscapers were there, and I talked with those individuals when I stopped by. And he says, this place is just incredible. And I saw the signage that talked about the live music. And you told us about the play area, the kids' room that can have designed for 40, and at any one time there could be 100 children inside. You had the master design, John. Is it unfolding in the way that you thought it would unfold with all these different aspects?
1: In a way, yeah. It kind of is. It's unfolding bigger than I ever thought it would. I never imagined we'll do upwards of 1,400 covers on a Saturday. And I never imagined that in my wildest dreams. So the place is packed. So I'm glad we got a big space. But all the little kind of touches that we thought might draw in crowds and keep people entertained and make people smile are all working.
0: How important is it for you, John, for this to feel like a community spot and not just a place to come and eat?
1: That's exactly what we set out to try and accomplish. With the family friendliness and just, the music hub, over here, it's just, we try to create a community center that everyone can enjoy. And yeah, happy to say it's coming together.
0: Do you actually have mac and cheese on the menu?
1: Yes, we serve an incredible amount of mac and cheese.
0: An incredible.
1: It's an endless. We're endlessly scooping mac and cheese every day.
0: Oh my gosh! So is that a pairing that came from you or someone close to you? How did mac and cheese find its way to your menu?
1: Well, we've always been kind of kid friendly, so that's always been a staple on our menu, and we've actually tried to take it off a few times when we were in the trailer, and we've just got such negative feedback every time we tried it. So it just hit the menu here, and it's here to stay. It's just your classic mac and cheese. It's American cheese, cheddar cheese, Parmesan cheese, macaroni noodles, a lot of milk. Nothing too crazy, but everyone seems to love it.
0: Wow. So when you come in, what must you have? If it's my first time coming in, even though I love all kind of different barbecue and meats, you've even got BLT. What must I have on the first trip?
1: All right. So you hit one of them, the BLT.
0: Mm-hmm.
1: That's like my daily eater. I'll eat that every single day. You just feel great after eating it. It's on focaccia. It's a local turkey breast from Wild Acres. It's local pork belly, basil, caper creme, caper aioli. Delicious. So BLT, our duck liver pate. It's absolutely delicious. The green spaghetti, which you talked about. That's another one of my favorites. And then the green salad is another one of my favorites off our kind of like everyday type foods. And then if you go into the barbecue side, I think probably the thing that's gotten the most attention is our smoked pork belly. People just really have seemed to clung onto that one. I love it. It's smoked pork belly, and then we make a sweet tea glaze for it. It's really simple dish, but it's delicious.
0: Got to ask you about desserts. Do you have desserts on the menu?
1: We do. We have a lot of desserts. We have banana pudding, chocolate pudding. Monkey bread is a new one that's kind of going to hit. And then our peanut butter pie is to die for.
0: Peanut butter pie. Now, that has a Southern influence on it. How did you come across peanut butter pie?
1: Oh, that was all Amber. That was Amber, our pastry chef. She came up with that. I just eat it. It's delicious.
0: You've got a famous last name, but I know it's not the family. Tell us about Peter Thielen, or Peter Thielen?
1: Thielen,
0: okay. Tell us
1: about Peter.
0: Him.
1: He's our chef de cuisine, and he's great. He makes this place run. He's the best chef.

0: you could ask for to have here. And we hope he's here for a long time. But he's added a lot to the menu. I wouldn't want to be doing it without him. So Peter's great.
1: A quick tip and trip, tips for our backyard barbecuers. Is white smoke something you should aim for, or does it matter at all what type or what color the smoke looks like when it's coming out of the grill?
0: Yeah, so smoke color does matter. So we want to, you know, we aim for having really clear blue smoke, which involves really hot coal beds and dry wood. And that's what we aim for. Sometimes on certain products, we'll get a little bit, we call it dirty smoke or clean smoke. We'll get a little bit of dirty smoke to start the smoke. And then as soon as we clear that maybe 10, 15 minute period, we want to go the cleanest smoke that we possibly can. Otherwise the smoke kind of gets a little just off-putting. I don't have the right word for it, but it just gets mm-hmm. overwhelming. And kind of, it just tastes a little dirty and a little hard to clear your palate.
1: Low and slow or hot and fast?
0: We lean hot and fast. Smoke at about 260. We start a lot of stuff at 300 and we back down to 265. But our ribs are done in 3 hours. Our pork shoulders are done in 4 hours. For our sausages, we'll smoke our sausages for our extremely low and slow. Our sausages smoke for about an hour and a half at 140 degrees. So kind of across the board, but we definitely lean hot and fast.
1: Interesting. So tell me the role that your lovely wife plays in this whole enterprise. You know, and I can't believe, John, that we've gone the whole show and not mentioned her once directly.
0: Yeah, oh man, she keeps it all together. I'm lucky to have her. I couldn't do any of this. You know, we have two young kids at home. She's going back to school this year. So we're just trying to power through the next 3 years and hold the fort down here. But yeah, she's been through a lot. She's been through a lot of ups and downs. And yeah, lucky to have her.
1: Wow. So what's next for Animales, John?
0: Well, can't say at the moment, but we're looking to the future.
1: You can't say or you won't say?
0: I won't say. We'll see. We might have some news coming out soon, but we'll see.
1: Well, you know where to find us for the news. We like breaking news here, too, at the Barbecue Radio Network. So once again, before we get out, we're just about out of time. Let our audience know how we can find you and what the hours are in Minneapolis.
0: All right. So Instagram is one of our best spots, Animales Barbecue Co. You can find us on the internet at animalesbarbecueco.com. We're at 241 Fremont Avenue North. We run our barbecue menu from 4 to 9 p.m. Wednesday, Thursday, Friday, Saturday, Sunday. And we run our brunch menu from 11 to 2 on Saturday and Sunday.
1: Last question, John. 5 years from now, what will people be saying about you and Animales?
0: I hope they're just saying they love our ribs still.
1: Mm.
0: If they're saying that in 5 years, I'll be a happy guy.
1: Well, I got to tell you, your landscapers are saying that now. I ran into them the other day, and nothing but praise for Animales. Do you have a final thought for our people, our audience listening, not only in Minneapolis and Minnesota, but from coast to coast? What would be your final thought for us today?
0: Just keep barbecue fun and keep supporting local restaurants. We couldn't do it without you, and we appreciate all the support here. And the more local restaurants, small restaurants you get out to, the better, healthier that environment will be for everyone.
1: All right. John, can't thank you enough for being with us today on the Barbecue Radio Network. And let's tee it up again sometime real soon and talk about the new developments at Animales.
0: Anytime. If you're calling, we're answering.
1: All right. Take care.
0: Thank you.
2: 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We'll be right back. Is your dog constantly itching, struggling with allergies, or battling chronic digestive?

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7: From ABC News, I'm Mike Dubusky. With still no word from President Trump on whether the ceasefire with Iran will be extended, the administration is now downplaying the effects of the war on the American economy. Kevin Hassett, director of the White House National Economic Council, speaking with Jonathan Karl on ABC's This Week earlier today.
8: Are you saying that Americans are not hurting? I mean, we're hearing that not just, I mean, a whole bunch of different economic indicators, but just talking to people. I mean, people seem anxious and uneasy about the economy, don't they?
9: Well, look, in the end, people look at their wallets and they decide how to vote. And if they look at their wallets and look at how much money they have after, you know, the increase in prices, they're going to find that they have a lot more money.
7: Meanwhile, President Trump is now floating the idea of a Make America Great Again rally in place of a Freedom 250 event that's seen a number of musical acts drop out in recent days.
10: The majority of musicians slated for the Freedom 250 State Fair, a Trump-backed event, are now pulling out. Several of the artists said they weren't filled in on the event. They were misled about the nature of it. One of them even said they were surprised to see their name on the list. Those who are ditching the event include Martina McBride, Brett Michaels, Young MC, and the Commodores.
7: ABC News senior White House correspondent Selena Wang. Freedom 250 is affiliated with a task force President Trump set up to organize events surrounding the 250th anniversary of the U.S.'s founding. It's separate from a nonpartisan group called American 250.

0: WHO head Dr. Tedros Ghebreyesus traveling to the Democratic Republic of Congo this weekend, the epicenter of that ongoing Ebola outbreak, and overseeing the opening of a new Ebola treatment facility in Bunia.
1: The key is the community. And this should be everybody's business. Every citizen should care.
0: And three people were taken into custody last night at a protest outside a New Jersey migrant detention facility where detainees allege inhumane treatment. 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
2: 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As the pace of AI accelerates, CEOs are rethinking how their leadership teams operate, how decisions are made, and how organizations are structured. IBM's annual CEO study shows that adopting new tools is no longer enough. Leaders are actively redesigning decision-making structures, clarifying accountability, and reshaping the C-suite to drive greater business impact. The study found that 76% of organizations now have a chief AI officer, up from 26% a year ago, and nearly two-thirds of CEOs say they are comfortable using AI to help inform major strategic decisions. The study also showed that organizations with an AI-first leadership approach are scaling more AI initiatives than their peers. The message is clear. Success with AI depends not just on technology, but on leadership, governance, and organizations built to adapt. 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
0: Authorities in cities across the country are ramping up violence prevention programs amid a surge of takeovers. That's when people congregate around intersections, pulling burnouts and doing donuts in fast cars, often going viral on social media. ABC's Trey Ward is in Chicago.
3: Chicago police squad cars block the entrance of Rainbow Beach and South Shore, as the lakefront location was reportedly set to be the scene of the city's next teen takeover, responding to what the city is calling credible reports of planned unauthorized teen gatherings. Mayor Brandon Johnson saying in a statement, quote, "I am urging parents, guardians, and trusted adults to help prevent unsanctioned teen gatherings."
0: The driver of the bus at the center of a deadly crash in Virginia is now facing charges. More from ABC's Andrew Dimbert.
4: Virginia State Police say 48-year-old Jing Dong has been charged with two counts of involuntary manslaughter, and investigators say additional charges are pending. The fatal crash happening early Friday morning in Stafford County, Virginia.
5: Multiple people jumping out of windows. Multiple vehicles on fire.
4: Authorities say the bus traveling from New York City to Charlotte, North Carolina, failed to slow down for traffic backed up near a work zone, slamming into multiple vehicles.
0: Five people in total were killed in that crash. And the top two movies at the box office this weekend come from directors who got their start on YouTube. 20-year-old Kane Parsons with Backrooms and 27-year-old Curry Barker with Obsession. I'm Mike Dubusky, ABC News.
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4: 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No G in the talkin'. This is Talkin' Pets.

0: Yvonne Lane Wonder, the founder and managing director of Destination Sitters, LLC, an entrepreneur for over 35 years and the mother of two children. She strongly believes that family always comes first. I want to welcome on to the program of Talkin' Pets, Yvonne Lane Wonder. Hey, Yvonne, how you doing?
1: I'm doing well. Thanks for having me.
0: It's great to have you on the show with us. I want to introduce you to Maria that's with us and also Kayla here in the studio.
2: Hello.
3: Hey, Yvonne.
1: Hi.
0: So, it's funny, you know, when I was looking and checking out everything on your site and all, I just was at a wedding up in Pennsylvania. And before we get into the pet side of things, I just want to let people know that you deal with, like, hotel, Airbnb, babysitting, wedding child care, event child care, as well as pet sitting. But you're...
1: Yes, that is true.
0: Your organization is huge. You're all over the country, correct?
1: Yes, I'm in 21 cities, work with about 6,000 or more hotels, and then we work with events, weddings. We have a domestic travel team and an international travel team.
0: So your organization is out of, is central where you are, which is San Diego, correct?
1: Yeah, I'm in Orange County, California, and then we have local offices in each location, and then another office, main office is in

0: Orlando for the East Coast.
1: Oh, cool. Actually, we're carried in San Diego on KCBQ, AM, and FM there, so a big shout-out to those guys.
0: Yeah.
1: And then also, there's so much to ask you about this, but I really don't mm-hmm. want to miss the fact of everything that you do, besides pet sitting, because that's what we're going to centerize our attention on. But I'm just fascinated with the fact that you're as large as you are, you're as big as you are, but I want people to also know, by using your services, and I've studied up on your site a little bit, by utilizing your services, these people that come to watch their children or to the events or whatever to take care of the kids, almost like an instant nanny, you don't have to worry about any background checks or anything because your company does all that, correct?
0: Yes. Every single sitter is pre-screened. They are CPR, first aid certified, background check, DOJ, FBI, child abuse, drug panel, random drug testing, reference checked, personal professional. They come in our Polo ID badge. They bring toys. We do all special needs children. We speak second wow. languages. So it's kind of, and then obviously we pet sit.
1: Yeah, the pet sitting we'll definitely get into, but again, I'm just fascinated with your organization, Destination Sitters, because of the fact that you are so vast and you're out there. And in this day and age, it's extremely important to make sure that background checks and everything that you mentioned are done on people that are going to be either coming into your home or going to a hotel, basically taking care of your children, but also your fur children as well.
0: Yes. So that's why I started the business 17 years ago. I was traveling, wanted a babysitter, wasn't available, and then I got the idea, did a little research with an attorney from my other company, and found out there's no governmental oversight, there's no licensing requirements for the space of temporary babysitting, and that's where the idea came from. The two of us came up with the screening standards. We wanted to make it as professional as possible, you know, create peace of mind for families that are traveling so they don't have to bring like their mother-in-law or their nanny. They can take a family vacation, get a babysitter when they want, how they want, 4 hours, 4 days, 4 weeks, I don't care. We're here customizing everything that you potentially need, and you don't have to incur the expense of, you know, an extra hotel room or travel, airplane, car, whatever it is that you need. We just show up and alleviate the stress of having to, you know, bring that person along.
1: No, that's amazing because of the fact that, again, in this day and age, everybody's so busy. And the other thing, too, is that both parents have to work these days because it's hard to survive paying the bills.
0: Correct.
1: And everything like that without both of them working. And so it gets difficult, but to get an organization like Destination Sitters to come in and take care of the kids and all, you know, for events or trips or, and if they go on vacation, they do it there at the hotel as well, right?
0: Yeah, mostly we do. There's two sides to the business. One is that we physically go into someone's hotel room, we babysit the children. They can, you know, Four Seasons, Ritz-Carlton's, Waldorf Astoria's, or they might rent an Airbnb, and we'll go to the Airbnb so that, you know, you can tap out and do dinner or go golfing or scuba diving, whatever your fancy is, you know, go to the spa or just take time off and go for a hike or sit by the pool and not have your children for a few hours and, you know, just create that space of mind and regenerate your own personal, you know, sanity is, you know, moms and dads, we, you know, you don't really get a break. So you think, oh, go on vacation, how great. And you're sitting on vacation, not getting a break, going, wow, the kids are out of their routine. They're out of, you know, maybe they're overstimulated by Disney or whatever you've got going on. And it's exhausting for parents. So we just are that extra support that you might need.
1: You know, I'm sure when the kids are at a park like that, it's the ice cream, it's the candy, it's all of that that goes with it as well, that the kids are like all psyched and hyper. So mom and dad definitely need some time to get away. And it's the same thing with our pets. I mean, pets have become our children. Divorce rate being so high, of course, more people are single these days. And rather than marrying another human, they go out and basically adopt a pet, dog, cat, whatever it may be. And I want to get into that with Yvonne on the pet sitting side of Destination Sitters. Their website

0: 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It's a great organization. And is there a phone number for them to call real quick if they want to?
1: Our national number is 888-SIT-KIDS, K-I-D-Z. 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And every local area, if you Google it, will give you our local number.
0: Sounds good. And you're listening to Talkin' Pets. 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

0: watching the pets. And as we talked about, when people are on vacation and they're out in parks or wherever they may be, it's a great idea to have destination sitters take care of the pets if they bring them along. And can you fill us in exactly on what procedures that destination sitters does for, say, for instance, if, you know, Kayla and her husband, my producer Kayla, went on vacation and they had, you know, their dog with them, how would you take care of that? How would it be set up? Do they call destination sitters and then you arrange for a sitter to come in? And what are the questions that need to be asked?
1: Yes, they can call us. They can book online, you know, in the process it asks if it's a child or a pet. Anything that comes into us comes in as a request, and we service the, just like we would take care of a child. I think, so that for us, it's pretty simple. I think for, you know, parents that are traveling, pet parents or fur babies that are traveling, there are a lot of pet-friendly hotels. And there are some hidden things that, you know, as a pet parent, you should be asking before you, you know, book a hotel room, you know. Is the hotel pet-friendly, right? I mean, there Correct. Are a lot of pet-friendly hotels now since COVID, and, you know, people are more actively traveling with their pets. You know, is there a nightly fee for the animal? Is there a cleaning fee? Is there a refundable deposit? Is it a non-refundable deposit? Like, does the hotel have a weight limit? Is there, you know, breed restrictions? You know, certain hotels, you know, say, oh, you can only go up to 50 or 60 pounds. The Kimpton properties, they'll go up to, I think, 100 or 120, so you could bring a large dog, right? So there's the breed restrictions on, is there a number of pets you can put in a hotel room? Is, you know, can you leave the pet unattended? Most hotels don't let you leave your pet unattended, and that's why you hire a service like mine, because they can bark, they can, you know, disturb other guests, they need to be walked, they need to be, you know, taken on, you know, their routines, fed, and also the hotels want to know that there's a pet in the room so that, you know, housekeeping or whoever might enter the room doesn't encounter a dog unexpectedly and potentially, you know, cause an issue with getting bit.
0: Right.
1: You know, does the hotel require the dog to be crated if it can be left alone in a hotel room? And so those are, you know, things that I don't think people necessarily think about before. They're just kind of loosey-goosey. Oh, I'm going to take my dog to a, you know, and they're going to be in the hotel with me. And, you know, they might get a rude awakening where there's either a weight restriction or a fee or, you know, you can't leave your dog alone. Because we get calls all the time where families have checked into a hotel assuming they could leave their dog in the hotel room unattended, and the hotel's like, no, that's not going to happen, and they're passing our phone number off to the guests, and it's always wise to book in advance, and you get what you want, when you want, how you want it, and, you know, there are times when people are calling us last minute because they were going to, you know, tap out for dinner, and all of a sudden the hotel's like, oh, where are you going? You can't leave your child or your pet unattended, and they're calling us, and we're trying to accommodate last-minute bookings, and if we can, we certainly do, but not always a good idea.
0: So with the warm weather around the country, and then, of course, school being out, a lot of parents are going to be taking the kids on vacations and all, but luxury and boutique hotels are adapting to the rise in pet travel as well, because people like to bring their cats or their dogs or whatever they may have. It may even be a guinea pig. And my curiosity, Yvonne, do you work also with the hotels? I mean, in terms of directly, because if a person, for instance, hopefully everybody's listening to the show right now and they're going to know destination sitters from now on, but if an individual doesn't know destination sitters, do you work with hotels to say, okay, you know, put up a plaque or something like that that says, you know, if you have a pet with you, we recommend that you speak with destination sitters? It might be more business for you, but maybe you're already doing it. I'm not sure.
1: We are on a lot of hotel referral lists, so you can get our name usually from, like, the concierge. If they don't have a concierge on staff, usually front desk has, like, a booklet. Like, if you want to go to an Italian restaurant, they have a referral for that. Or, you know, the babysitting, the pet sitting are all part of

0: are resources that they refer guests to that have that need. We have a huge presence online, and so, you know, Googling us is, if you don't have a clue, you just Google pet sitting at hotels or hotel pet sitting, and we're probably going to be the ones popping up. It's not so much like a plaque, because then they would have to do it with every vendor that they work with, but, you know, most of the larger hotels that we've worked with for many, many years, you know, have us on the referral list through the concierge desks.
1: That's good. That's good to hear. And also, I like your banner, basically, your tagline, "We don't sit, we play."
0: That's trademarked. Thanks.
1: Yeah, that's pretty cool. So the dog's not going to be bored, or they're not going to be lonely, or, you know, separation anxiety. Separation anxiety, and you let a dog alone in a hotel room, that could be devastating for a hotel room. So,
0: and the guests.
1: Yes,
0: and the
1: yes.
0: Guests.
1: Oh, yeah, especially when that little bill comes at the end. So it's
0: that,
1: great.
0: Or if they bark, you know, if they bark,
1: right.
0: And you've got rooms on both sides, and the guests. You know, the dog could be disturbing the other guests at the hotel, right? And it's not, that's not fair to the other guests that are paying to stay there, right? And as far as hotels, you know, some hotels let you bring them into the restaurant. Some hotels, like, say you can go through certain elevators or patios. There's common areas. There's, you know, areas that they can, you know, pet relief stations and things like that, that you need to, you know, ask the hotel where those are, because you obviously don't want to infringe on other guests' experience just because, you know, you have your pet, right? Is there a
1: right.
0: walking path? Is there a nearby park? What are pet-friendly restaurants in the area? 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So if you are going to travel with your pet, there are just some common sense things to think through ahead of time that make your experience much more enjoyable. And, you know, if you have to hire a pet sitter, we're always available. You know, we also do weddings.
1: Yvonne, can you hold that thought for a minute? Because we're going to take
0: sure.
1: a little break. When we come back, we're going to continue on with the Yvonne Lane Wonder. She is the founder and managing director of Destination Sitters. 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
1: And this is Talking Pets, and of course, it's me, John Patch.
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3: Kayla Kavanaugh.
1: I like that, Maria. And we're speaking with Yvonne Lane Wonder. She is the founder and managing director of Destination Sitters. You can find them at destinationsitters.com. Also, their phone number if you have a question for them or want to book them, 888-748-5439. So you could check them out there. And we started in Honolulu, Hawaii, so KHNR. They have an office out there, so give them a call. Also, San Diego, California, KCBQ, and don't forget about Tampa. They have an office here as well, so WSBG. But by the way, Yvonne, before we say goodbye, there was a couple more questions that I have. So if someone's calling your company, Destination Sitters, at 888-748-5439, and they say, hey, I'm bringing my dog to this hotel with me, we're going on vacation, or we have a wedding that we're going to, dot, dot, dot. Do you recommend them bringing, like, the dog's toys and this and that, or does your sitters show up with things to entertain the pets?
4: The only thing our sitters show up with is little doggy bones that has little poop bags. Because if we need to walk the dogs, you know, most families forget those things. But the pet supplies are things that parents should think about ahead of time, like get a checklist going, dog food, bowls, leashes, beds, crates, you know, comfort toys, you know, if you're in a car.

0: harnesses, collapsible water bowls, things that, you know, make your dog, you know, a pet first aid. Those are, you know, I think really things that pet parents don't think of when they're walking out the door, and they just kind of wing it because it's their dog. But if you really think about what they need, you know, create a little checklist and make sure you have all those things, because our sitters will do, you know, they'll walk the dog, they'll feed the dog. They, you know, obviously if they have to take potty breaks and things of that nature, you know, some weeks we actually pet sit more dogs than we do kids.
1: I believe that.
2: The dogs are taking over.
1: Yes, yes. And don't forget about the cats. I'm a cat daddy, so people bring their cats with them as well, not just dogs. And
0: that's
1: true. You know, cats are a big population there. So, but I want to ask you.
0: Say real quick is that, you know, when parents are traveling with kids and dogs, they should really, and now they should tell us that there's going to be a dog in the room, because we have sitters that are allergic to dogs or afraid of dogs and or cats. And so sometimes parents forget to mention that. They only think of the kids and like, oh, I've got two kids, you'll be babysitting XYZ, and the sitters show up and there's a dog there. And thank God, you know, when that has happened, the sitter's A, not afraid of dogs, and B, not allergic. But if that was to, because we do have both those within our, we have hundreds of sitters, and so, you know, that would be a bummer for those families that have to, you know, maybe not have a sitter if they didn't announce that they had a pet in the room or in their Airbnb especially.
1: So Destination Sitters currently service 21 U.S. locations, 5,000 plus of the best hotels, wedding and event planners use them. So we highly recommend Destination Sitters. Give them a call, 888-748-5439, if you want to utilize their services. And I don't know who wouldn't, especially if you're traveling with the little human kids as well as the little fur babies. So before we say goodbye, Yvonne Lane Wonder of Destination Sitters, what would you say is the number one, in your mind, most common mistake pet owners make when they're traveling with their dogs?
0: That they don't pay attention to the hotel's pet policies. They just assume it's no big deal. And they don't check ahead that the requirements that the property that they're staying at has.
1: And that's coming from Destination Sitters themselves who deal with this. So that is a number one common mistake that people make. And you want to make sure that it's okay to have your dog, cat, whatever in there, because then you're looking for another hotel, you know, and they all might be booked. So listen to Yvonne Lane Wonder. And
0: the hotel's restrictions, you know, because they could be pet friendly, but they have restrictions.
1: Right, there's like the hidden rules you mentioned earlier, the restrictions, and also sometimes there's hidden fees involved.
0: Mostly. Most hotels have fees for pets and cats, dogs and cats. And it ranges anywhere between like $50 to $100 for each pet.
1: So, Yvonne, if there's something I missed that you really want to put out to America right now about Destination Sitters, what would it be?
0: That I absolutely love dogs, and I have 4 Weimaraners myself.
2: Nice.
1: I love Weimaraners. Now you've really won me over. I just love the color of them. You know, that pewter color, and I've always wanted one, but my house is full of cat babies, so they own the house.
0: Well, I have 4 that are just the love of my life, and my kids tease me and say, you know, Mom, you spoiled the dogs more than us. And I said, well, y'all are off on your own now, and I can't stop being a mom, so I got to love on something.
1: I'll tell you, though, that's pretty common, though. I hear that a lot on the show, that some people, you know, they love their pets more than their own children, or else they buy more for their pets than they do for their own children. Hence why the pet industry right now is a $165 billion industry a year. That's a lot of money.
0: I'm contributing to that, feeding 4 dogs.
1: yeah, I've got 4 cats, and I know the feeling. So, But Yvonne Lane.

0: In Wonder, I want to thank you for joining us here on Talkin' Pets. It was a great pleasure finding out about destination sitters. And again, if somebody wants to visit, I'll let you do it, your website and call your phone number. Can you give that to us again?
1: DestinationSitters.com, 888-748-5439.
0: Sounds good. Yvonne Lane Wonder, thank you so much. And I wish you the best with the service, and Destination Sitters is the way to go. So thank you so much.
1: Thank you for your time. I appreciate it. Have a good day.
0: Thanks, Yvonne. You too. And that's Yvonne Lane Wonder. She is the founder and managing director for Destination Sitters, a service that is highly recommended, especially in this day and age. And, you know, Maria, I would say, you know, she hit the nail on the head there when, she, you know, whether you're traveling with human kids or you're traveling with pets, mom and dad need a break. And if they just want to go out and have a drink, or if they want to go out to dinner or enjoy an evening on their own, it's nice to be able to call an organization like Destination Sitters to take care of, you know, not only the fur babies, but the kids as well.
2: Yeah, definitely. I know when I travel, whether we drive up to New York or go over to Tampa Bay, it's like we take the dogs with us. And now we have Love also, so we have another dog. And
0: when did this one come along?
2: Lovey, she's been with us for a minute. She's been with us for like, gosh, since October.
0: Wow. Well, congratulations on Lovey.
2: Yeah, she's so sweet.
0: I gotta ask, why Lovey?
2: Yes. That's the name that she came with, and we kept it, of course, because, you know, it's just a sweet name. But when Tammy told me about her, I was like, oh my God, I had a dog when I was like 5 named Love. And we called him Lovey and Love and all that kind of stuff. So I was like, we have to get her. Just based on that, we have to get her. But no, she's super sweet. But yeah, with the two dogs, it's like, you know, Tony Neufel has, you know, separation anxiety. And when we go over to Tampa Bay, we take him with us to like couple of the outdoor seating restaurants, that type of thing.
0: That's cool.
2: Yeah, and he's so chill. He loves it. He's such a good boy. And we would do the same with her too. But it is kind of nice, like if you're going to go out, maybe you want to go somewhere, you know, that maybe isn't a dog friendly place or whatever, or you just need a break. Nice to have that.
0: I think it's the peace of mind as well that is great with Destination Sitters, because of the fact that, you know, like I said earlier, if you go out and then all of a sudden you're out enjoying with your partner, like a night out at dinner or something, and you leave the dog alone in the hotel room, you kind of wonder what's going on back there. But this way, when you have a pet sitter there, or, you know, a sitter for your kids, if you don't want to bring them along, which sometimes you need your space, this way they're secure.
2: Absolutely.
0: You know that they're in good hands.
2: Yeah, and I like the fact that it's like not an option for people to get a background check, because a lot of, you know, services like this have, you know, oh, yes, I'm background checked. Nah, I didn't want to pay for the background check, or, you know, that type of thing, where it sounded like they're like, if you want to work for us, everybody's background checked.
0: Right.
2: FBI, you know, criminal, sexual predator, et cetera, et cetera. So.
0: Well, hold on to that thought. We got to take a break. We'll be right back with Talkin' Pets.
3: Malaria continues to be a significant public health issue, especially in Africa. In 2022, the World Health Organization estimated 608,000 malaria-related deaths, with 95% of those being traced back to the African region. Working with the Society of Family Health Rwanda and the Rwanda Ministry of Health, SC Johnson, makers of RAID, are bringing health posts that diagnose, treat, and prevent malaria to the most remote areas of Rwanda. Known as Closer to Care, this initiative has led to 76 health posts in the region and brought health care to over 1 million people. Since their introduction, Rwandans' average walk time to receive care reduced from 3 hours to 30 minutes, and Rwanda has seen mortality rates decrease 89%. For more than 60 years, SC Johnson has been demonstrating its leadership in insect science research, and for the last decade has specifically focused on preventing mosquito-borne disease with prevention tools that maximize social impact and help strengthen communities. Support the fight against malaria by sharing Closer to Care's mission and amplifying the importance of healthcare access for those who need it most. Sponsored by SC Johnson, makers of RAID.
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A dog rescued from severe flooding caused by recent storms in the southern United States has found a new forever home after capturing hearts online. The mixed breed dog, nicknamed Lucky by rescuers, was discovered stranded on debris during rising flood waters as emergency crews and animal rescue volunteers worked around the clock to evacuate stranded pets. Video of the frightened dog being carried to safety quickly spread across social media, drawing thousands of supportive comments and adoption inquiries. After receiving veterinary care, food, and temporary shelter, Lucky was officially adopted this week by a family who said they were moved by the dog's resilience and calm personality despite the traumatic ordeal. Animal welfare groups say natural disasters continue to leave thousands of pets displaced every year and are encouraging owners to include pets in emergency evacuation plans. Rescue organizations also

0: And once again, you're listening to Talkin' Pets. I'm John Patch.
1: I'm Maria Ryan.
2: Kayla Cavanaugh.
0: And the number is 818-818-6401. 818-818-6401. And give us a call if you've got a question about your pets, training question or behavior question, and we would like to talk to you about them. Maria, in your suggestion, how much time do you think it needs to, like, a training session? How long should it be?
1: I mean, when I work with people, I work with them for an hour. We're not working the dog the entire hour. But what, you know, and that's just because I've only have people for, you know, a collectively say they do a 6 sessions with me. Well, that's 6 hours. But, you know, I want them to take what I recommend for their pets training program is to spend not only 10 to 15 minutes maybe twice a day, which is hard for some people, so maybe 10 minutes once a day doing like the official training where they go over what we went over in the course when we were together, but also take that information and incorporate it into your daily life. So if you have a dog who's jumping all over the place, you work a solid sit and you have everybody come in and they tell the dog to sit and, you know, there's a whole program that goes with it. But you're using all the basic obedience skills that we've learned and that I've taught you to teach your dog as ammunition because otherwise we're yelling at the dog, stop, don't jump on me, blah, blah, blah, or come back, you know, teaching them to come when called. Well, that's just simply a name recognition. That's all that is, because nobody's out there when their dog bursts through the door. Nobody's out there going, Fluffy, come. They're like, Fluffy, get back here.
0: Yeah, they put it into sentences.
1: Yeah.
0: Which a dog is going to be confused.
1: And you're using the dog's name. You're not being all official, giving them the command. So I teach name recognition. And that's something that you use throughout the day, you know, when you're with your dog. Hey, Tony, come here. Tony Newfoul, come on. Give him a treat when he comes over.
0: Do you think a lot of people, like, when they have a training session with you, like with Doggone Positive, do you think that, okay, they're there for an hour with you, and they're teaching their dog this and that and everything that you're teaching them, because it's almost it is teaching basically the parent more so than teaching the dog.
1: Teaching the human. Yeah, the dog is fine.
0: And in teaching the human, it's highly recommended, like you said, when they go home, right, that they keep it up. Because if they diverse from what you taught them to say to the dog or do with the dog, that's going to kind of be insufficient towards, you know, learning the process.
1: Well, it's confusing to the dog. And then if you don't practice, it's not going to work. So you might as well just throw your money out on the street, honestly. Like, people come to me or they call me for consultations for information and they're paying me. And it's like, okay, that's great. I'm glad you're paying me. Now you need to do the work, you know. I don't live with you, so it doesn't matter. Like, I will model behavior also for people. But I'm not going to work solely with your dog because it doesn't matter if your dog listens to me. I know your dog's going to listen to me because I'm a dog trainer. So I need you to become that dog trainer for your dog and, you know, implement what I'm showing you and teaching you so that your dog, you create that relationship with your dog. And it's a relationship of trust. But I mean, I really can't make my training program any easier. You can do it while sitting down. I am a full-time wheelchair user. Hello. I sit down all the time. So

0: like, is not complicated.
1: Do you think that the size of the dog matters when you're training, like a small dog, like a Chihuahua, versus something like a St. Bernard?
0: I don't know, like, in the way of what, anything specific, but not really, no, because it's the same science that are used, so
1: right.
0: It's all the same.
1: So it doesn't really matter if it's small or large. I mean, some of the techniques that, in terms of, like, if you're using physicality type things, like a chair or something, that might differ. You want them to get up on a chair or something like that. A large dog could easily get up anyway, but a small dog may not.
0: Right.
1: So you got to kind of compensate.
0: Might need the steps. Like, there are certain, so that would be a difference. Like, if you want your dog to get up on a chair or onto the couch or onto your bed, and they're little, you know, let's incorporate steps. But that's also a good idea for larger breed dogs, especially when they're puppies, like all of these sized dogs, doing it when they're young so that you're teaching them that young. And it's great for large dogs, too, because, you know, if they have hip problems later or anything like that, you don't want them jumping up or off your bed. Teach them how to use the steps.
1: Right. Well, thanks for joining us in this hour of Talkin' Pets. Don't forget, spay and neuter your pets and help control that pet population. By the way, I want to give away a bottle of SCOE 10X to someone who has never won it, never used it. I want you to try it. It's an odor eliminator, so if you have an odor you want to get rid of, sorry, it doesn't work on people, in terms of, like, getting rid of your husband or whatever. But it does work on things like poop and vomit and skunk and everything else in your home, in your office, in your car. Call right now and speak with Sydney, and whatever line she picks up on, you get a bottle of SCOE 10X. 818-818-6401. I'm John Patch.
0: I'm Maria Ryan.
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5: From ABC News, I'm Wayne Cabot. I'm in no hurry, says President Trump, more than 48 hours after he said that he would make a final determination on a deal to end his war with Iran. The White House today refusing to confirm reports from Axios and elsewhere that Trump wants changes to the deal. A statement saying only that Iran can never possess a nuclear weapon. Trump's demand that Iran reopen the Strait of Hormuz hasn't happened, but he told Fox News, "We're getting what we want slowly. I'm in no hurry." Some oil industry analysts say even if the Strait were to reopen tomorrow, it would take months for the markets to get back to pre-war prices and supplies. Kevin Hassett, director of the White House National Economic Council, telling ABC this week.
6: And energy prices are high, and they're high around the world. Gas prices are high. That's extremely frustrating, and it's something that we're working on, doing lots of different things to minimize the disruption, and hopefully, again, that the problem in the Gulf will be over soon, and then things will go back to normal.
5: The Ebola outbreak has been confined to Africa, but now Brazil is monitoring two people with meningitis and malaria for possible Ebola. Both recently traveled to the DRC and Uganda. A nightly curfew remains in a few hours in a half a mile of ICE detention center in Newark, as New Jersey Governor Mikey Sherrill implores protesters not to throw things at police.
7: We will continue to look for ways to allow people to continue to protest because, make no mistake, I am very concerned about what's going on at Delaney Hall. And this is all taking away from the protesters who have been very, I think, effective at bringing attention to that.
5: Also in Newark, a United Airlines flight about to leave for Spain had to be emptied because, well, here's the audio from ATC.com.
8: They have a security. Everyone's evacuating. Someone decides to name their Bluetooth device a certain four-letter word, so they're evacuating the aircraft.
5: We can only imagine what it spelled. 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
1: Kayla Cavanaugh.
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0: This is the music from the movie The Mandalorian and Grogu. Hi, Maria.
1: Hi, John.
0: Have you seen this movie yet? The Mandalorian? Yeah. And am I saying that name right? Is it Grogu?
1: No, I have not.
0: Obviously,
1: seen it.
0: I did not see the movie.
1: I didn't see either.
0: Yeah, I didn't get to screen it either, but it's out in the theaters right now, and actually it made last week $98 million for the week, which is pretty good. Yeah, and I guess it's taken from, like, I think on Disney Plus or something the show is, Mandalorian. So it's taken from that, and they made it into a movie for the big screen. Yeah. And $98 million is not bad. It's pretty good, actually, for a Star Wars, takeoff. Yeah. But if you are going to the movies this weekend, gang, the rest of the five top movies are?

0: So if you're going to the movies this weekend, you may want to check out these films. Like I said, Star Wars, The Mandalorian, and Grogu actually made $98 million in its opening week, so that's pretty good. Number two, not familiar with this one, Obsession. Apparently in 2 weeks it has made $62 million, which is pretty good considering it's a movie about obsession, which I'm not really sure. I don't even know if there's any animals in that. And I don't know, would Grogu, would that be considered an animal? I really don't know.
1: Grogu, I don't know. I keep just flashing on Roger on American Dad, so I'm not sure.
0: Yeah, I don't know. It's this little creature that runs around.
1: Yeah, uh-huh.
0: But I guess there are other creatures in the Star Wars thing, I would imagine. I guess I need to watch
1: probably
0: that one.
1: Yeah.
0: Michael, the Michael Jackson film, that made $321 million so far in 5 weeks. That's a huge take. It goes to show that Michael Jackson still has power out there in the music industry and all, and people love his music. You know, and they didn't get into any of the crazy life that he led, according to, you know, what the papers and the news and everything said. But if you focus just on his career and his music,

0: a remarkable artist and made $321 million in 5 weeks. And a lot of animals in that movie as well, considering he had a pet chimpanzee, Bubbles. Mm-hmm. Yeah. And then he had giraffes walking through the yard and everything else there. He had his own little zoo. Also, there is Meryl Streep out there, and Stanley Tucci, Anne Hathaway, and Emily Blunt in The Devil Wears Prada 2. $200 million in 4 weeks. That's a very respectable take for, you know, a movie that part two came out 20 years later. But people love Devil Wears Prada, and now they love part two, which I did screen that, and I have to say, I loved it as well. So, and to lead off the top five, The Sheep Detectives are back. They're in the top five, and $47 million in 3 weeks. And if you like sheep, you'll never get enough, because these sheep see their shepherd owner basically found dead. And the sheep are the detectives that solved the case. It's pretty funny. It's cute. Yes, the sheep talk. But go see it. It's a fun movie, and it's good for the kids as well. Those are your top five, so go check them out. I didn't screen anything this week, so I'll leave it at those top five. But, you know, I still love going to the theater rather than watching it at home. You know, it's okay to watch it at home, but I love the big screen, the atmosphere of the whole thing. And I don't care what anybody says, theater popcorn is the best popcorn.
1: Yeah, it really is.
0: I mean, I could try to make popcorn at home and it never comes out that way. Even when it says on the box, theater popcorn.
1: Yeah, it doesn't matter. So Grogu is Baby Yoda.
0: Yeah, right.
1: And Rogu is the other one on American Dad. I just sent you the
0: picture. Oh, okay.
1: Baby Yoda, yeah.
0: Baby Yoda. Well, he's a cute little thing, like a little rugrat that runs around.
1: Yeah, he's cute. Uh-huh.
0: But, so... by the way, you can watch us on Facebook Live at Talkin' Pets Radio on Facebook. So at Talkin' Pets Radio, and you can watch and listen there. If you have a question or a comment, like Brian did, basically Obsession, isn't that a song from the 1980s? I think it was. Pretty sure it was. But also, it was a really popular men's cologne as well. I think it's still out there.
1: Obsession?
0: Yeah.
1: It's a Calvin Klein for men and women.
0: Oh, is it? Okay. I knew it was for men because I had a bottle.
1: That's so funny. I have some.
0: You know, I might still have some in there, too.
1: Who knows? That's hilarious.
0: It's funny when you wear a cologne that's 20 years old and people go, wow, I love that smell. What is that?
1: Yeah.
0: I'm wearing Obsession.
1: Yeah.
0: Where can I buy it? Well, if you're a time traveler, you can go back 20 years.
1: No, they still have it.
0: No, I know. I saw it.
1: Okay.
0: But that's funny.
1: It is kind of funny, though.
0: So what's new in Maria's life? You've got three dogs now at home, right?
1: No, just the two.
0: Tony, you have the two.
1: Tony Newfull and Love, yeah.
0: So Tony Newfull and Lovey.
1: And Love. Mm-hmm, Lovey, yeah.
0: And Tony, Tony Newfull is, I guess, a boy dog. What is Lovey, female?
1: Yeah, Lovey is, although, you know, when I was a kid, Lovey was, he was a boy. But I named him when I was a kid. But this new Lovey, she was bred as a Goldbeerian, and I was like, what is that? It's a mix of a it's one of the designer dogs, right? Golden Retriever and Siberian Husky. And I was just like, why? And then we found out from the previous owners that one of the siblings did a DNA test, and there's some Australian Shepherd in the lines too. So I was like, oh, okay. But she is the sweetest dog ever. She's quiet as a church mouse. She has no idea that she has Husky in her. Yay.
0: Huskies can be a little bit of a handful.
1: My God. And so, the fur coat is crazy.
0: Hold on to that. We'll be right back. You're listening to Talkin' Pets. We are playing Name That Animal Sound in this hour, so you can win something. And Kayla's busy with Silly Beads by Kayla, putting keychains and everything together. So you could win one of those. So stay tuned. This is Talkin' Pets. Dreaming of your next adventure? John Patch here, inviting you to join me, Talkin' Pets, and Colette, for an unforgettable journey through

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New research linking high phosphorus levels in cat food to chronic kidney disease, otherwise known as CKD, is prompting the Association of American Feed Control Officials to consider the first official maximum phosphorus limit for feline diets. The proposed changes follow studies showing that healthy cats fed diets high in phosphorus developed signs of kidney damage, including vomiting, weight loss, reduced appetite, and impaired kidney function. In one study, researchers halted testing early after many cats showed concerning kidney abnormalities. Later studies found lower phosphorus levels appeared safer, especially when combined with balanced calcium ratios and reduced highly soluble phosphorus additives. CKD effect

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1: Two bad meals, coughing dog, going through last week's trash. Open the fridge, cold food. 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Diamond ale, mold and cheese, curdled milk. 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Expired cereal tastes

0: And you're listening to Talkin' Pets. We want to talk with you. Once again, I'm John Patch. Joining us is Maria Ryan.
1: And Kayla Kavanaugh.
0: So pick up the phone and give us a call at 818-818-6401. 818-818-6401. Pick the phone up and give us a call. And we want to talk with you. So, Kayla, I know you got a little note from someone regarding your Silly Beads by Kayla. And what did they say?
1: I did. It was from Jason. So if Jason is listening, thank you. He just said that he enjoys listening to the show and that he won some prizes and some of my pens.
0: Cool. And I know we have a whole list of other things now that people can win. But first,
2: let the games begin!
0: So, if you can identify what creature makes this sound, you could win something from Silly Beads by Kayla, or you can win a book from Chicken Soup for the Soul, a CD from Gino Sasani in Cold Blood, a collapsible water bowl for your dog or cat from Talkin' Pets, and it's either in red, black, or lime. You can go with SCOWY 10X, the ultimate odor eliminator, if you have never won it before. And from Silly Beads by Kayla, we've got choices, quite a bit. Starbucks handle, we've got a Kansas City ink pen, the best is yet to come badge holder, paw print Stanley Cup handle charm, a dog mom ink pen, a dog mom wrist keychain that you can put on your wrist, all I need is coffee and my dog keychain, a nurse pen, a Spider-Man keychain, and a Jordan 23 keychain. So you've got choices. If you can identify what creature makes this sound,

0: So, I'm going to put it out there. Maria, do you have an idea?
1: I do. I just don't know what exactly, which one it is.
0: Well, our little mascot in here, Camden, Kayla's little boy, 5 years old, just, I don't know if everybody heard it, but yes, it is in the bird family.
1: Okay.
0: So it's in the bird family. So that gives you a little bit more of a roundabout of what it could be. So if you know what it is, call 818-818-6401, 818-818-6401. Kayla, any idea?
2: Obviously a bird, but I don't know.
0: You don't know what kind?
2: No idea.
0: It's kind of a cool little like sound.
1: I think I know which one it is.
0: If you know what that is, pick up the phone and give us a call, 818-818-6401. I think farmers might have this on their farm, because I know that people eat its eggs. 818-818-6401.
1: I definitely don't know what it is.
2: Me neither.
1: That just blew both of those guesses right out the water.
0: So if you think you know what it is, call and you can win a prize. 818.
1: I'll change my guess.
0: 818-6401. 818-818-6401. I gave you a pretty big hint. So if you know what it is, pick up the phone, give us a call. And 818-818-6401 if you think you know what creature that is that makes that sound. So the game's on. You got to call. Take a guess.

0: Yes, you could be right, you could be wrong, but you'll never know unless you take a shot. So, 818-818-6401. 818-818-6401. That is the number to call, of course, if you have questions as all. Maria Ryan from Doggone Positive is on with us and here to answer your training questions and your behavior questions about your pets as well. So pick up the phone and give us a call. And by the way, just so you know, if you get your guess wrong, Kayla might play this.
1: This bozo over here.
2: Okay.
0: That's so mean, not Kayla.
2: Me.
0: Or she may even play...
3: No, no, no, you're doing it all wrong.
0: Those are kind of kind. I've heard some really rough ones. I know you did too, Maria.
4: Oh, yeah. Mm-hmm.
0: Yeah, some of them can be rough. Yeah. 818-818-6401. We're going to go to Janet, and Janet is in Oregon. She thinks she knows what that creature is. Janet, what do you think? What makes that sound?
5: Quail.
0: Wow. Okay. Well, congratulations. You are absolutely correct. It is a quail. I got to ask you, though, what do you have quail?
5: No, I've heard them before.
0: And oh, you have heard them?
5: When you said eggs, I thought that did it because I knew that people eat quail eggs.
0: Yeah, you knew it wasn't a chicken.
5: Well, I knew it wasn't a robin or anything like that.
0: Yep, it's a quail. So hold on to that thought, and you can speak with Sydney, and Sydney's got a list of everything that we have, and you can pick something out, and we will ship it to you. So thanks for calling in, Janet. Hold on, don't go away, because we'll need your address as well, so we can ship that to you. And the answer was quail. And this is Talking Pets. Pick up the phone and give us a call, 818-818-6401. I'm John Patch.
4: I'm Maria Ryan.
2: Kayla Cavanaugh.
0: Talking Pets.
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Happy, the famous Asian elephant at the Bronx Zoo, known for groundbreaking research showing elephants can recognize themselves in a mirror, has died at age 55 after being euthanized due to age-related health complications. Happy became internationally known not only for her intelligence, but also for a landmark legal battle in which animal rights advocates unsuccessfully argued she should be granted legal personhood and moved to a sanctuary. Zoo officials said Happy suffered from declining kidney and liver function, arthritis, and other serious medical issues before being humanely euthanized, surrounded by longtime caretakers. Visit TalkingPets.com and join our Facebook family at Talking Pets Radio. I'm Kayla Cavanaugh.

0: Ben, you're listening to Talking Pets. So, Maria, Happy is now happy up in the sky. And
1: no, so sad.
0: It is sad. I mean, that Happy died. But, you know, it's like, I always look at elephants as being the dinosaurs of this day and age. Mm. And the thing is like, it's sometimes sad to see them in zoos or, you know, places where they don't, they're not given enough roaming space or, you know, other elephants to cohabitate with. That's a big animal to keep in an enclosure.
2: Yeah, totally. That's not good.
0: I notice a lot of times you'll see them sway sometimes. And, you know, that basically would mean that they're a bit stressed. So,
2: yeah.
0: You know, Bob Barker, when he was alive, a good friend of the show, and he joined us a lot of times. I don't know if you were ever on the show with Bob, were you?
2: I was, and that was, he had his little bunny on his lap. I remember him talking about his little bunny.
0: He loved
2: rabbit.
0: His bunnies. There's no doubt about that. Yeah, he was sad when the bunny passed, but he actually donated a lot towards elephants. He was a big elephant advocate, so

0: I got to give him kudos for that. And, you know, for another sure. one that we miss, Bob yeah. and Betty and the ones that have passed on. But...
1: Mm-hmm. All right, ladies, let's play ball!
0: And men. So, since Janet was quick on getting that answer on the quail, I'm going to give you another bird. And an interesting fact about this bird that you have to guess what bird it is, the males are renowned for their sweet... complex songs, while females typically just chirp. So what bird makes this sound?

0: Sounds like a very fast typewriter.
1: Right?
0: Yeah. So what bird makes that sound? If you know what it is, pick up the phone and give us a call at 818-818-6401. 818-818-6401. So I won't give you much of a hint right now other than the one that I gave you. So the males are renowned for their sweet, complex songs, while the females typically just chirp. And they typically live...
1: No, I'm just kidding.
0: Yeah, really. They tip-chip. Got me. They typically live 6 to 15 years with proper care. So, what bird is it? Name that bird. 818-818-6401, and you can win a prize like I mentioned, and there's a lot to choose from. So, especially Kayla's been busy with her silly beads, so if you like keychains and stuff, she's got quite a bit of them. And pens and everything else. So, pick up the phone, give us a call, 818-818-6401. Plus, we're open to your training questions and your behavior questions. And, Maria, I wanted to ask you, what's the best way, and I know trainers are different. I've heard different answers and roundabouts and everything else with this question. But what's the best way to train, to house train a puppy?
1: Definitely having a crate and not a pen. Pens are... just they turn out to be a problem. So a crate that is, you know, a dog crate, and it can be a plastic one. I like the plastic ones. And you need to have them on a schedule of basically what I tell people is if your dog is 2 months old, we're going to add a one to that. So your dog is going to be able to hold it roughly, give or take, about 3 hours. So when they're really young, you know, you're waking up in the middle of the night and that type of thing, as their sphincter muscles and their bladder control gets better, you can go longer as they age. And so you have a schedule based on their age, as far as how long they can hold it. You want to also take them to the same area every time, preferably on leash, especially if you have like a large yard or a large space, because it'll be so overwhelming. And then you can kind of control the area that you take them in. And also feeding them on a schedule. So feeding them consistently the same type of food, whether it's a home prepared or a commercial one, and feed them, you know, at say 7 o'clock in the morning. And then if they're really young, you might feed them 3 times a day, and then maybe 1 o'clock in the afternoon, and then maybe 6 o'clock at night. You know, something like that. Something that also works for your schedule, because that's important.
0: Right.
1: And also hang some jingle bells on the door. Take them out the same door every time to the same area every time. And you're going to ring the bells, but you're also going to pick up their little foot and hit the bells and say, you want to go out? Ring, ring. And you go out, and or you can nudge their nose on it. And they learn by association that, oh, every time the bell rings, I go out. And then they start ringing it.
0: And it's being consistent.
1: Very consistent.
0: So, Maria,
1: you
0: and I are going to take a trip. And if Kayla wants to come with us, we're going to go out to Oregon.
1: We're going to speak
0: with Robert, because Robert thinks he knows what this is. Robert in Oregon?
2: Yes,
0: what kind of bird is that?
2: Is that a Western Tanager?
3: Nothing for you!
0: No soup for you. I'm sorry.
1: I've never heard of that kind of bird.
2: I knew what quail was. I got that one.
0: Yeah, the quail.

0: that one, I think the egg hint was a good hint on that one. But
1: yep, I've got them all around my house. I hear them all the time. I knew what that was immediately, and that lady beat me too.
0: What color are... Oh, the quail. Okay. I was going to say...
1: The Western Tanager, the male is a bright yellow bird. He's really beautiful, and he makes a weird sound. I thought maybe that was him.
0: Is he large?
1: Yeah, he's about the size of a little bit bigger than a blue jay.
0: Okay. Hmm. Okay. So pretty good size. All right. Well, we're going to take a trip. We're going to stay in Oregon, actually. And Robert, try on another one, but we're going to go out to Oregon once again, and we're going to talk with Lynn. Lynn, what do you think it is?
2: Well, I think that's a hummingbird. My husband actually guessed, but we're going to try a hummingbird.
0: A hummingbird.
3: You get nothing. You lose.
2: Oh.
3: Good day,
2: oh,
3: sir.
2: Man.
4: Good old team.
2: Oh, darn.
0: Tell your husband he's wrong.
2: Very good. All right. You're wrong.
0: Thanks, Lynn.
4: Oh, the weakest link. Goodbye.
0: Yeah. That sounds like a good drop. So, I will say that the first guess was pretty close. But
4: what did he say again? What was the... I've never heard of that.
0: It was like a Western... Now I forgot what it was.
4: Something?
0: Arbinger or something? And that one I'm not familiar with. But I don't want to say too much because then it's going to give it away. And I've never heard this bird called that. So I don't think that would be the same. But it's not a big bird. It's kind of small. I'm trying to think without giving it away. The color, though, the color is obviously the yellow color. And you know, he said that. So, and he was right on that.
4: Are you sure he's not right?
0: I don't think so. I've never heard it called that before. And so I've always known it.
5: If he is right, because it's a different name, you owe him something.
0: No, I would definitely owe him if he is right.
4: Yeah. He gave us the Latin name.
0: It could be. Who knows? But I don't know. Before we go out to the break real quick, Sherry in Oregon. Sherry, do you know what it is? Do you know what it's called?
6: I think it's a
0: finch. A what?
6: A finch.
0: A finch?
6: Finch. Yep.
7: Stupid. A person below normal intelligence.
0: You got the rough one.
5: Oh my God.
0: No, Sherry, that is incorrect.
5: That wasn't me.
0: Hey, jeez. Sorry, Sherry, that it's not a finch, but you're all on the right board, but think yellow. This is Talkin' Pets.

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7: Product that actually

Colosso Biosciences says it has successfully hatched 26 chicks using 3D printed artificial eggshells. A breakthrough the company hopes could eventually support efforts to revive extinct birds such as the dodo and the giant moa. The artificial eggs use a silicone-based membrane designed to mimic the gas exchange of natural eggshells while protecting developing embryos. Researchers transferred the contents of real chicken eggs into artificial shells, where the chicks continued developing and later hatched successfully. The company sees the technology as a potential step toward its larger de-extinction goals, which also include projects involving dire wolves, woolly mammoths, and Tasmanian devils. Sorry, tigers. Still devils. However, many scientists remain skeptical, noting that the technology is essentially an artificial eggshell rather than a fully synthetic egg, and warning that the true de-extinction remains scientifically complex and controversial.

Critics also point out that the company has not yet released peer-reviewed data supporting some of its claims. Visit TalkinPets.com and join our Facebook family at Talkin' Pets Radio. I'm John Patch.

0: I don't know about you, but I like this egg song too. It's not as good as the cow song.
1: No.
0: But I like the egg song. So, the sound is still out there. And Kayla and I were going back and forth on something, but, and I will say that the one caller was somewhat correct. This bird is in the finch family, but this sound that sound is specific to this bird, which is yellow. What bird is it? I think the yellow gives it away. And what's the American terminology, the American name of this bird? What do we call it? 818-818-6401. 818-818-6401. Pick up the phone, give us a call if you think you know what the answer to that is and what bird that is. I think the color is like a dead giveaway. But we want the specific name. Maria, you know what it is, right? Oh, I think we lost Maria again. So, I know Maria knows what it is at this point.
2: No, I'm here. It's a wild bird?
0: It is a wild bird. Okay. Although, some people do have them as pets. So, some people, you know, I've seen them in homes. Let's go to Jason in Oregon. Popular in Oregon today.
2: Oregon, so Jason, turn it up today.
0: What is it, Jason? What bird is it?
3: I was going to say parakeet, and then you said wild, so I'm guessing that's probably not it.
0: Well, parakeets are wild too, but they're also domesticated in people's homes. So you think it's a parakeet?
3: Yeah, I'll go with that.
4: Loser! You're a loser! Michael. Are you feeling sorry for yourself?
3: Yeah, I am.
0: Sorry, Jason.
3: Thank you.
0: That's Jason out there in Oregon. It's not a parakeet. You're all about the roundabout way. I'm going to give a big hint. This big hint is coal miners used this bird.
2: Oh, I was going to say that. Okay. That's why I was like, is it?
0: Yeah. So coal miners used this bird, and basically what it was is they took it down into the mines. Why they used this specific yellow bird, I'm not really sure. But they took it down into the mines, and if the bird died within the cage, then they knew there was deadly gases down there. So, and it's not from somebody farting. Sherry. Hey, Sherry, how you doing?
5: Oh, great.
0: Sherry, you know what it is, right?
5: Golden finch.
6: What would you do with a brain if you had one?
7: Oh my gosh, these are so weird.
0: Sorry, Sherry. Nobody's getting the exact name. What? It's yellow bird. I mean, I would have guessed this right off the bat. Big bird, no, that's too big. I can't imagine that going down into the mines. could you imagine?
2: Oh my god.
0: But You know what it is, right, without saying
2: it? I do.
0: That
2: was my first guess, and that's why I was like, but it sounds like this might be a
0: It's in the Finch family. It is in the Finch family. It is a wild bird, but they've been domesticated. People have them in cages and homes and everything, and they do like to sing, like I said. Rocky.
2: Yeah.
0: We're going to go out of Oregon. We're going to go into Washington. Rocky knows what it is. Rocky, what is it? What's the specific name for this bird?
8: This is a canary.
0: Yay!
2: Yay!
0: No one said canary. I mean, all the guesses, and nobody said canary.

0: So, Rocky, congratulations.
1: What the hit was.
2: Thanks.
0: What do you want to go with? We've got quite a bit. I don't know if you heard everything, but we've got Silly Beads by Kayla. There's a lot of choices there, keychains and all. We've got, like, the Spider-Man keychain, and we got the All I Need is Coffee and My Dog keychain. We have a nurse pen, a Spider-Man keychain, a Jordan 23 keychain. We also have the books from Chicken Soup for the Soul. I've got different titles on that, if you like to read. I've got a CD from Gino Sasani, In Cold Blood. It's about reptiles. It's his music, a music CD. I have a collapsible water bowl from Talking Pets in red, green, or black. I got the SCOE 10X, if you've never won that before, the odor eliminator. And I've got some dog treats from SCOE. Good Pets Foods.
2: The SCOE 10X.
0: SCOE 10X, you've never won it before?
2: No, never have.
0: Coming out to your door.
2: We have odor problems.
0: Oh, and you're going to love this. Rocky, you're going to love it. It's amazing stuff, especially when you have cats. So, stay on the line, speak with Sydney. We'll get your address there in Washington, and we're going to ship you out the SCOE 10X. That's Rocky out in Washington. The answer, the specific answer was... Kayla?
3: A canary.
0: Canary!
3: I'm busy over here.
0: Hey, we got to say goodbye for this hour, so spay and neuter your pets and help control the pet population. If you're looking to obtain a pet, like maybe a canary, you know, go to your local shelter or rescue and get one there. Bye, all.
3: Bye.
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6: From ABC News, I'm Wayne Cabot. The lack of an Iran deal has oil prices going higher again. Reports today indicate that both Iran and the U.S. are seeking adjustments to a draft agreement that President Trump had been reviewing. Brent crude trading at over $92 a barrel, up 1.5%. Prices fell for a while last week when there was talk of an emerging deal. President Trump telling Fox News Now that I'm in no hurry, saying we're getting what we want slowly. Patrick DeHaan of Gas Buddy says that if a deal is not solidified very soon to reopen the strait, prices may once again spike. But Kevin Hassett, director of the White House National Economic Council, tells ABC's This Week prices aren't increasing as much as they could have.
7: It's something that we're working on, doing lots of different things to minimize the disruption. And hopefully, again, that the problem in the Gulf will be over soon and then things will go back to normal.
6: Israeli troops have captured a mountain castle in southern Lebanon in the deepest push yet. During the latest push into Lebanon, the Israeli flag has been raised and an exuberant Prime Minister Netanyahu says, I've instructed the IDF to expand the maneuver in Lebanon. Ukraine launching strikes overnight on Russian energy sites. President Zelensky is expecting a major Russian attack either tonight or tomorrow on his country using drones, cruise missiles, and ballistic missiles, telling Ukrainians to get set to enter bomb shelters. Most of the musicians have dropped out of President Trump's planned events for the nation's 250th, in part because they say the event was falsely sold to them as nonpartisan. ABC News senior White House correspondent Selena Wang.
8: Overnight, the president then floated the idea of replacing the entire event with a Make America Great rally instead. He said to do that instead of, quote, having overpriced singers who nobody wants to hear, whose music is boring, and yet who do nothing but complain.
6: This is ABC News.
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1: Hey, it's Andy Morris from First Look saying thanks to everybody who was a part of the show this week, and I hope you have yourself a wonderful weekend. Maybe spend some time at the Santa Maria Valley Elks Rodeo. We'll be back bright and early Monday morning. CHP Officer Rich Souza will be joining us again with a look at traffic. Ben Hayes will have the headlines, and I'll provide, hopefully, whatever else we need to make it through the week. Thanks for being a part of this week's show, and we'll see you here bright and early Monday morning at 6 for another edition of First Look on News Talk 920 KVEC.
2: 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Creamy, smoky, spicy, gooey comfort food. 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Don't let this one wash away. Tickets go fast. 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Just off the 101 on Traffic Way in Arroyo Grande. 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
4: From ABC News, I'm Wayne Cabot. No agreement yet to end the Iran war, and now indications things may be falling apart. Both sides wanting changes, according to reports from Axios and others, reports the White House won't confirm. For most of last week, it seemed that a deal was emerging to at least reopen the Strait of Hormuz to oil tankers, but that is not happening. And that reality has oil prices surging now more than 2%. In Israel, the prime minister is cheering his troops for capturing a strategic castle deep into Lebanon, its deepest push in 26 years. And Benjamin Netanyahu told the IDF to escalate, to fight Hezbollah. ABC's Ian Pennell.
5: This weekend, Israel's Iron Dome intercepting rockets. Hezbollah says it fired into Upper Galilee. Large swaths of southern Lebanon now in ruins. Residents digging through the rubble. The country's health ministry says more than 3,400 people have been killed by Israeli forces since March. More than 10,000 wounded.
4: A United flight from Newark to Spain did a U-turn mid-flight yesterday. The scare caught on ATC.com.
6: There was a, a security issue on that flight 767 out there. Someone decided to name their Bluetooth speaker a certain name, so they have a security concern there.
4: A threatening name, apparently. Passengers disembarked. The aircraft got swept by Port Authority police. It was negative. They were rescreened. The flight continued. The show will go on without the artists who were billed to play at President Trump's events marking America 250. They dropped out when they learned that it would be more partisan.
7: Trump is now saying that he'll step in, announcing a rally on the National Mall on June 24th to replace the concerts. But the state fair was supposed to last 16 days, showcasing days of attractions like exhibitions, movie screenings, and a Ferris wheel in addition to the concerts.
4: ABC Selena Wang, you're listening to ABC News.
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4: They went ahead with a wedding today in South Carolina without a family of four from Massachusetts. 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